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0: Bahamas,
1: Martinique,
0: Guadeloupe,
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0: Barbados.
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3: Hello, everyone. Welcome back to another edition of Caribbean Mix. My name is Kedner Steven. I'm here. You know, I'm here every Wednesday from 8 to 10 p.m. with my co-host, my beautiful co-host, Marjorie Dejo. Where are you? Oh, Jesus Christ. She's here already. Marjorie is here. She's here with me. But guess what? I have some guests tonight. Some important people right here in the studio of WHPC. This show is on every Wednesday from 8 to 10 p.m. on nccradio.org, TuneIn Radio, Odyssey, Our Heart Radio, or just download Marjorie's favorite app, WHPC. 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Nom, c'est Kedner Steven. M'la chaque mercredi, 8h ou 10h, avec Marjorie de jour. Tous les jours, partout, même amour. Chaque jour. She's here. She's live. All right. So, nous avons pile guests.
4: Don't despair.
3: We have some guests tonight. It's going to be some special show tonight. Judith, are you listening? Are you listening, Judith? Claire, I know you're listening. All right. La ponti break. Then, we're going to play more music. How's that?
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3: That's right. We have been nominated. Yeah, of course. Caribbean Mixed. Marjorie, bonsoir. Hi, Marjorie.
4: Hey.
3: Oh, God. Just on time.
4: I'm here.
3: Are you sure you're here?
4: I'm here live and in the flesh, right?
3: We have some friends.
4: I think last time I checked.
3: We have some friends with us tonight, so yes. It's going to be an exciting show tonight.
4: It is. Yeah. I was very excited. That's why I was rushing here, dodging traffic and everything.
3: Jimmy's a good guy. We don't talk. We're going to play more music for him before we give him the microphone so he can be relaxed.
4: Yes.
3: You know, like meet my jury.
4: And you guys are going to be dancing before
3: dancing,
4: you know it.
3: They have to dance. Yeah. Joe have to dance, of course.
4: Of course. All right. I saw you dance anyway, so this won't be the first time. Yeah, so we're excited to have you here. So we're going to play some music and then we're going to get into some good discussions. And welcome. We're so happy to have you. I'm excited. So get ready.
3: You are listening to Marjorie
4: Caribbean Mix right here on 90.3 WHPC.

0: All right, this is just reggae. Reggae,
1: yes,
0: soca,
1: yes.
0: Merengue, bachata.
1: This is what you call
0: Afrobeat.
1: Caribbean mix.
0: That's what you call it.
1: Right? That's the reason we call it that.
0: Oh, you need a jazz choral too,
1: mm-hmm.
0: sometimes.
1: Yes, right? That too.
0: All right, so yeah, you're listening to Caribbean Mix. Listen to the name, Caribbean Mix. We mix it up a little bit.
1: Yes.
0: So, yes, Marjorie, how are you? How was your week?
1: I'm doing great. Week was amazing. Amazing. I was in Vegas at my convention, company convention. So it was very, very awesome. Like, of course, 108 degree weather, but but it's okay. That's Vegas. It's summer, right? That's
2: what it's to be expected.
0: Right.
1: Yeah. But the dry heat, though, is much, much different than the humidity.
2: Yeah.
1: So I'll take that any day.
2: No, for sure.
0: So let's start it, Marjorie.
1: Yes.
0: Get to the business. It is all pleasure.
1: Yes, yes, yes.
0: To present to you tonight our special guest, our dear friend, Mr. Joe Schnablo. I said right.
2: You said it perfect, Joe Schnablo.
1: Oh.
2: It's going to be business and pleasure, though, because we're going to be dancing.
0: Oh, okay.
1: That's it.
2: No, I'm honored to be on your show. I really appreciate you having me on here. Yeah, like you said, my name is Joe Schnablo. I am a United States Marine Combat veteran. I'm a retired New York City police officer, as well as a former prosecutor from the Queens District Attorney's Office. And now I'm currently running to be the next supervisor of America's largest township.
0: I was going to say that. I was going to introduce you to that.
1: Yeah. I was going to say, you've had all the hard jobs.
2: Yeah.
1: So I guess why not, right? What's one more?
2: You know what? I'm a public servant at heart.
1: Mm-hmm.
2: And, you know, it's this was the next move for me to make sure that we have servant leaders in government, not necessarily leaders that expect to be served.
1: Right. Yes,
2: and that's what we need,
1: that's
2: and
1: so
2: we should
1: important.
2: Be demanding from our elected officials.
0: And also, you have been a prosecutor, also, Joe, NYPD officer, and also you dedicated your life to serving your state, your country, and your community.
1: Yeah.
0: If I miss something, please help me out.
2: You know, there's one thing that I didn't mention, and my daughter will be embarrassed for me saying this. I'm a former Girl Scout troop leader, too.
0: Oh, so, there you go.
2: You know, and soccer coach, softball coach, and all of that stuff. So.
1: That's probably the most important one you've done so far.
2: But, you know, I'm a husband and a father, but I'd be remiss. I have to say this. Tomorrow is the 16th of July. Happy anniversary to my wife, if she's listening, to Sarah Baluchinablo. I love you. None of this is possible without you. 10 years married tomorrow.
0: Oh, nice.
2: And,
1: wow.
2: You know, I'm very lucky and fortunate to.
1: Wow, that's
0: happy
1: pretty awesome.
0: Yeah.
1: We share
0: sure
1: that in common.
0: Send her the link. Send her the link so she can listen.
1: Yeah.
2: Oh, I think
0: it's ncc.org. ncc.org.
1: Yeah.
0: She can listen. And
1: or she can download the app, too.
0: The app, too.
1: Mm-hmm.
0: So
1: awesome. She's on, of course.
0: She's listening? Okay, good.
1: Her baby.
0: So
1: that's how she knows you.
2: I think she just blew up my phone right now. Oh, yeah. She's listening. I love you, Sarah.
1: Hi, Sarah. We love you too, Sarah. Thanks for supporting him. We know you are the woman behind the man. We know what that means.
2: That is true.
0: So, Joe, welcome to Caribbean Mix on 90.3 WHPC. Why are you running to this position?
2: You know, it's kind of what I said before. You know, I'm a public servant. I've served. Let me put it this way. When I was leading Marines on a battlefield in Iraq, nobody ever asked me if I was a Republican or Democrat, right? They just knew I was there to get the mission done.
1: Yes, sir.
2: When I was serving in our community and on the streets as a domestic violence police officer, helping protect women, children, and survivors of domestic violence, nobody ever said, hey, stop. Are you Republican or Democrat?
0: Right.
2: They just knew I was there to help.
1: Mm-hmm.
2: And when I was fighting for justice in a courtroom, prosecuting domestic violence crimes, advocating for survivors, victims, and children to domestic violence, no victim has ever said, stop. Wait a minute. Are you a Democrat or Republican? They just knew I was there to find justice in any
0: That's
2: way,
0: important.
2: Shape, or form.
0: Yeah.
1: Yeah.
2: So I'm running because I think that we truly do need servant leaders in our government. Leaders that remember who they work for.
1: Mm-hmm.
2: Right? We work for the people.
1: Exactly.
2: Not for the political insiders.
1: Exactly.
2: So that's why I'm running, to continue my service to my community and my country.
0: Very nice. Very good. Very good.
1: And I think that's so important. As you said, as a leader, we don't get that enough. We don't see that enough. It's always nice campaign slogans, but once people get in office, it's a different story.
2: So true. And mm-hmm. and that's the first question that's always asked, during election season, people always come around, what makes you different? And I tell people, and I mean this, I don't want to tell you, let me show you, right? Mm-hmm. Let me show you what a true servant leader can do. Let us show you how we're going to make sure that we treat every resident in the town of Hempstead fairly and equally. And that's our mission, and that's what we plan on doing when we lead the town of Hempstead.
1: Good. So tell us about the position. What does the town of Hempstead supervisor actually do and control?
2: Mm-hmm. Oh,
1: I know you affect everybody's lives, but, specifically, because some people don't know.
2: No, it's important. It's the quality of life issues, right? So the mm-hmm. town of Hempstead, America's largest township in particular, consists of hamlets and villages, right? And the villages are semi-autonomous, meaning they have their own sanitation, some of them, their own police, their own, public works. And then the hamlets don't. They're all represented by the town. But all of them kind of filter up through the town of Hempstead, mm-hmm. approximately 800,000 residents. So the town is in charge of your streets, your sidewalks, your water, your sanitation, the parks, mm-hmm. Quality of life issues, flooding, efficient snow removal. Mm-hmm. They represent the diversity that this town has. And they represent the people in our community and making sure that they improve the quality of lives of every resident of the town, not just a select few.
1: Not just a few neighborhoods.
0: I like that, yeah. yeah.
1: We'll leave that one there.
0: Okay. Of course, you have an opponent. Of course, you have an opponent. Somebody's running against.
2: Yes.
0: Yeah. And, we talk about that off the air. So what's the difference between you and that person?
2: Oh, wow. So, look, right off the top of my head, he's a career politician,
0: okay.
2: right?
0: Mm-hmm. Okay.
2: I don't want to focus on talking about my opponent. However, if you look at his record and you see what he has done in the community as a public servant, mm-hmm. it's not the same, right? Mm-hmm. He's been a career politician. That's what's plaguing us right now. Is these corrupt career politicians. The distinct difference between the two of us is I've served overseas in over 20 different countries. I've served in our community on the streets, and I've served in the courtroom, and I've volunteered for domestic violence organizations, which I still do. Shout out to the Sapienza Human Compassion Project, who continues to advocate for for all survivors, victims, and children of domestic violence, and helps train first responders and better deal with and equip them with the tools on their tool belt to handle these situations. Sapienza Human Compassion Project, that's the group that I'm continuing to work with. But it's important, it's just not about being a politician. It's about being with the people.
0: People.
1: Yes.
0: Get you. Let me remind my Creole listeners, my Haitian listeners, my mm-hmm. St. Croix, Martinique, Guadeloupe, 50? That n'a parlé avec Joe Chanablo. And m'dinoa bien. Joe Chanablo is appointing for supervisor of the town of Hempstead. Nous la live dans studio WHPC avec Marjorie de Jour et Daniel, c'est ça? Bien dit? Daniel, she's here. Okay. She's here. Nous pas jouer music. We're gonna play some music for Joe to dance tonight because it's Caribbean mix. Right? Right, Joe?
2: That I'm gonna start dancing once that first notes drop.
1: I know.
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1: All right, that's right. Remember, you can call also. You can call at 516-572-7440. 516-572-7440. You can ask Joe some questions if you like, or you can text the questions at 516-572-7440. Madame, Monsieur, écoutez Caribbean Mix, ou qu'à texte, ou du moins scellé dans 516-572-7440. Il est là avec nous live. Vous allez poser pile question. We have more questions for Mr. Joe. Shana Blow. I yes, said, well, I'm good at that now.
2: He's going to keep saying it. So, Joe, we were talking offline and you were sharing some of the experiences you had. And I know it's a lot to tell, but I think it's important to share some more of, you know, the work you've done, your background, because people need to see you. They need to see the candidate. They don't want to see the facade, the lawn signs and the, you know, commercials. They want to know who's the man, who's the person that should earn my vote, that should earn, you know, who's going to serve me, really.
3: No, I appreciate you saying that. And we were talking offline and I, you know, because I have these like service careers and I was a Marine, once a Marine, always a Marine, Semper Fi to all those who have served. Thank you all for your service. And then, you know, then being a police officer and then a prosecutor. So, but there's a story to that, right? And it's important to know, I believe, and that's what we were talking about, the candidate story. So, you know, I was in the Marine Corps for approximately 8 years, but 6 years active duty, some broken time. I was sitting in Nassau Community College, actually, using my GI Bill when I got out of the Marine Corps the first time. And I was sitting in class when the planes hit the towers on 9/11. I remember that day vividly because that was like my path towards war, right? Because I still stayed in the reserves after I got out of the Marine Corps the first time. So I did two deployments during peacetime. And then I remember having to stop going to school here at Nassau Community College and started training for a year. So all of 2002, I was training down in Camp Lejeune. And it's, and cut me off if I start talking too much, but the NYPD came down to Camp Lejeune in North Carolina and administered the test. So short story long, which is a line I say probably too much. I took the test in 2002 and after I got back from Iraq in 2003, my number was called. I'm like, great, I know what I'm going to be for the rest of my life. This was a dream job for me. I wanted to, you know, continue service in that way. But unfortunately, I had shy of 8 years on the job as a New York City police officer. I was a domestic violence police officer at the end. And unfortunately, due to a domestic violence

0: job gone wrong. I had to have 3 surgeries on my right arm, and I found myself medically retired in early retirement. So it's not something I wanted. It's not something I wished for. I was on a promotion list to get promoted to sergeant.
1: Oh, wow.
0: And I shared this part with you, too. When I medically retired, I simultaneously became a single parent. So to afford the most beautiful 4-year-old girl, right? My daughter, Sophia, shout out to Sophia.
1: And, hi, Sophia.
0: And that's when I became a Girl Scout troop leader, soccer coach, softball coach. But my rock, Sarah, who I know is listening, I had the tools on my tool belt and I had the support to go back to school. So when I turned 40, I know I'm only 25. That's why I went to law school. I'm not good at math.
1: Like me.
0: Exactly. When I turned 40, I went to law school with a mission in mind to go and advocate for domestic violence survivors and victims and children, and also to be a stronger voice within the veteran community, right? Because veteran services, even now, are being reduced and cut. And making sure veterans have a stronger voice within the VA community to advocate was always a mission of mine. So I went to law school, I became a prosecutor, and I had shy of three years at the DA's office. And then, I kind of took a step back. My wife is a rock star. She's got a phenomenal job. And I was good at cooking and cleaning, and I'm decent at windows. I've been fired from laundry, though. I know she knows it. I could only do my own laundry.
1: That's it, right?
0: So I've been fired from all laundry duties in the house. And I remember my wife and I were sick and tired of shaking our fists at the TV every day, right? Shaking our fists. That we got up off the couch and we just started volunteering in our community. We joined a local Democratic club and we just started being a little bit more active because we didn't like what was going on.
1: Right.
0: And, you know, people found out that I was very passionate just about advocating for fair treatment amongst us all and, you know, ethics reforms within the town. We just got hit with over a 12% tax increase. Over 12% tax increase. I'm like, really?
1: Like
0: where's
1: room
0: the money
1: for
0: going?
1: That.
0: Like, you know, and you know, seeing how the nepotism and the patronage jobs are being handed out and the waste of money in the town of Hempstead, it just bothered me. So when I was asked to run, and my wife and I spoke about it, I was like, yes, I'm ready, willing, and able to do this. Let's get this done.
2: Awesome. That's great.
1: Yeah, so story.
2: Yeah. Do you see anything that's wrong with the town that you want to fix?
0: There's many things.
2: Oh, okay.
0: There's many things. Look.
2: I'm pretty sure not so.
1: Taxes, number one. Right?
0: You know, of course, taxes are already high, right?
1: Yeah.
0: We're referencing.
2: Yeah, we need to.
0: 12%, tax increase from previously. But we're in much need of ethics reforms, too. Right.
1: Yeah.
0: There's a lot of waste, a lot of fraud and abuse. Waste, fraud, and abuse going on in the town of Hempstead. And I'm not making it up. We had a lawsuit last year that we were successful in, and we won. The town was found guilty of violating open meetings law. Right. This is low hanging fruit. Our elected officials shouldn't be intentfully violating the law for partisan politics. That's just wrong, right? The stuff we're running on isn't right and left. It's right and wrong things. This is not partisan stuff. This is stuff we could all get on board with because it's going to improve the quality of life of all of us.
2: It's logic. It's life.
0: It's life.
2: I want to remind everyone that we're not telling you, our listeners, we're not telling you who to vote, but you have the choice.
1: Yeah, absolutely.
2: You have the choice. We have another guest. Yeah, I want to hear her voice. This is something.
1: I know.
2: She's probably the backbone of this going on
1: she
2: right
1: looks
2: there.
1: Like
2: with
1: a
2: Mr. Joe.
1: Lady here. Who knows
2: I saw Joe is dancing a little bit. That's what we want.
3: I'm here to dance. I'm not here to talk. I mean,
2: you see that? You got Marjorie.
1: Yes, I love to dance.
2: She cannot leave without dancing.
3: I will dance with you as long as I'm here.
0: Is singing allowed? Not for me. I'm throwing her under the bus.
1: As long as the music is on and it's loud, you can sing your heart out.
0: All right.
2: What do you think about this man, this Joe Schnablo? I mean,
3: listen, I'm very lucky that I get to work with Joe Schnablo because he is the most authentic person I've ever met in politics, and I've been doing this work for about 20 years. This man is everything you think he is. Like, not only do you, like, everyone meets Joe, they fall in love with Joe, they want to have a beer with Joe, they want to have a cup of coffee with Joe, they want to do karaoke with Joe, and we do all these things.
0: Oh, yeah.
3: But, like, when we sit down, when we get serious and talk about what we need to see in the town, I mean, the way he listens to the people that will be his constituents, the residents that we talk to all the time, and takes it in, and then, you know, we sit down, we analyze what's needed. You know, we know, you know, people are always talk the roads, you know, snow removal, the parks getting better, making sure things are ADA compliant. Like, these are things we hear about all the time, and Joe is, like, on top of it all. Yes. Like, sometimes I think he doesn't know what to say because there are so many things we're planning on working on. It's like, where do I start?
0: There's a lot of things.
2: You're very famous. I just got a text. Somebody said, oh, you know Joe Schnabel?
3: See?
1: Yeah. Oh, no.
3: And if you don't know him, you want to know him.
2: Somebody's texting me also some questions. Okay.
3: Oh, good.
2: All right. So they said that you need the Democrat. So you're Democrat?
0: Yes. Mm-hmm. Okay. Yeah, I'm running on a Democratic ticket, you know, opposed to my opponent who is promoting the MAGA agenda and it's just something that I'm not about.
2: Yes. So
1: thank you.
2: You said that the Democrats need to do a better job by going to every community and present their plans. And also, he said that the proposals should be different between them and the other party. All right, so.
0: No, definitely. We do need to get into every community. And I just want to highlight the most recent town hall we had. We were in Uniondale. And it's very important that politicians understand. See, I'm a public servant, so I don't like to be in a politician bucket just yet. It's important to know that politicians shouldn't be telling communities what their problems are. We should be listening and hearing what their problems are. So in Uniondale, which has Roosevelt Field in it, which is the economic engine for the town of Hempstead and the county, they don't have an urgent care in Uniondale, right? Not only that, they don't have their own town pool.
2: So what?
0: They don't even have their own town
1: pool.
0: So we're going into all these communities. Our next town hall is going to be in Valley Stream. Mm-hmm. On July 28th, we are going to be hitting every community in the town of Hempstead. So stay tuned. Shameless self-promotions. Please follow us on social media so you're going to see where we're at. Come and ask me questions directly. We're looking to learn and grow with you so we could create a better town of Hempstead for all.
2: All right. So we're going to play a little music to see Daniel and Joe and Marjorie and I dancing.
3: I'm ready.
2: WHBC. Huh? You are listening, Marjorie, too?
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0: Thank you, Ellen, for listening. Thank you so much, Jacques Grandois. Thank you, Yannick, for listening to the show. We got more questions because the time is, going fast tonight. We have Joe. Nous gain Joe. Chanabla avec nous. Chanablo avec nous là qui live. Et peut-être n'a pas invité l'autre partie, hein, Marjorie, so pensez. Yeah. So I know you have more questions for Joe, right?
1: Yeah, of course.
0: But when they say Marjorie, when they say Hempstead, the town of Hempstead.
1: Mm-hmm.
0: Yeah. Does that cover Uniondale?
2: Town of Hempstead is huge. So it goes all the way from East Rockaway to Seaford, up to Levittown, Floral Park, Belrose Village, down to the water. It's approximately 800,000 residents, and it's all encompassing. Oh. It's the largest township in the country.
0: In the country.
2: So Uniondale, Roosevelt, Merrick, Seaford, Levittown, Elmont, Valley Stream,
1: East Meadow.
0: You heard that. They said Nassau County is the most safe county in the U.S. Somebody's calling. They have some question probably for you.
3: Yes, I have a question for Joe.
0: Joe, can you hear?
2: I can, yeah.
4: Hi.
3: Hi.
4: Welcome to Caribbean Mix. Who's calling?
3: This is Sarah Morrison calling.
4: Hi, Sarah.
2: Hi,
4: welcome.
2: Sarah.
4: And what's your question for Joe? Thanks for calling in.
3: Hi, how are you? Some of you may probably already know me. My question for Joe is, I hear you guys talking about the town of Hempstead. I live in the village of Hempstead. Is that also included? Because we seem to have different ordinances than the town.
2: What a great question. Village of Hempstead is included into the town of Hempstead. There's many villages. So there's a village of Hempstead, village of Garden City, village of Lawrence. There's a lot of villages located within the town of Hempstead. Mm-hmm. And everything that's not a village is a hamlet. But the villages, as I was trying to explain earlier too, Sarah, they have their own government, right? And they do have their own local village ordinances. But anything that those village ordinances don't cover, the town would cover, right? And then upward from there, then the county, then the state, then the, then the state in general, because federal government, we're talking about a whole nother entity. But yes, welcome. And I you're in the town of Hempstead, and that could be confusing sometimes because there is also a village of Hempstead.
4: Yeah.
2: And I think
3: I'm in the village.
2: The village of Hempstead is the largest village in the state of New York, too.
4: Well, yeah. That's true.
0: All right,
4: it does get a little confusing.
3: So wait, can I ask one more question, or am I only allowed one question?
4: No, you can ask. Go ahead.
0: Yes, you can. Go ahead.
3: Mm-hmm. Okay, so this is more of an immigration issue for me. I am the first American-born from a family of Jamaicans, and I'm very proud of that. And with ICE, a lot of my family have come here into Long Island, and ICE has seemed to go on rogue. I actually was driving one day to pick up my children's medicine from Walgreens on Front Street, and was literally watching ICE agents beat up a gentleman. I don't know the reason, but it was very hard to watch, especially when you have children. How much influence, Joe, will you have when you become elected? Because I'm claiming that for you, because we need change. So
0: that's a great question.
3: How much influence will you have on things like that? Because our babies are being afraid.
2: Yeah.
3: And I'm afraid. And especially with, and I know I'm just rambling because I'm.
2: No, you're not. Because you're right. Right. I just want to highlight something too that was just said. Look, we have one of the safest counties in the country, and one of the best police departments in Nassau County. We do.
4: Mm-hmm.
2: And there's a distinct difference between ICE and our local law enforcement.
4: Mm-hmm.
2: And one of the main differences is we saw an ICE agent murder somebody, and let's call it for what it is, up in Maine recently. And the murder of Alex Peretti and the others. They are not treating citizens fairly. They are terrorizing communities, and they are making it harder and less safe for our local law enforcement to do their job. Mm-hmm. But the other collateral effects, and there's so many, it's preventing people from reporting crimes that are happening. Small business owners are scared to go to work. Kids are scared to go to school. People are afraid to go supermarket shopping with their children. Something has to be done. But to answer your question on my role and what I could do as the next town supervisor, right?
3: Right.
2: So there's a distinguishable difference between myself and my opponent, who is promoting that MAGA agenda. Although I do not have the power that the federal government does over those ICE agents, what I would do as the supervisor of the town of Hempstead, I would make sure that we're educating our community and that we're out there making sure people know what's going on in the town and making sure that we, as our leaders of the town, are treating everybody fairly and equitably, not succumbing to whatever this ICE is doing in our community, because we don't want them in our community. They're not doing what they told us they were going to do before they started this murdering on the streets of our residents.
0: Thank you, Sarah. That's a good question. And also, I'm from Haiti. Mm-hmm. Are you there, Sarah? Thank you so much.
3: Yes, okay. I'm here. Thank you so much.
0: Okay.
4: Thank you, Sarah, for calling in. Keep listening.
2: Thank you, Sarah.
3: Good night.
4: Okay, good night.
0: And I'm from Haiti, and I can speak for my Haitian brothers and sisters. The government is trying to, they are saying that they're going to deport 350,000 Haitians with TPS. Mm-hmm. What do you think about that, Joe?
2: So, look, I think it's wrong.
0: And what can you do?
2: Right. Again, these are federal issues. I wish I could do more, but I have to be honest and set expectations. I can't do what I'd like to do because it's a federal government entity and program, and our congressmen and women have to be working on it. But what we need to do, again, while they're figuring out TPS and while they're figuring out immigration policies, we have to make sure that we provide the support to every member of our community, the Haitian community, every community here. And we need to protect our TPS workers. Look, what was the number? 150,000?
0: 350.
2: Look,
0: that will affect everything.
2: Everything from healthcare, childcare, home health aid.
4: Exactly.
2: I mean, TPS workers, they help watch after our seniors and our veterans and our healthcare. They teach our children and childcare services.
4: I
2: think this is reckless. I think it's not only going to be hurting our community and our economy, it's hurting our country.
0: Definitely.
2: It's wrong.
0: Definitely.
2: It doesn't represent American ideals.
0: Thank you, Joe. Thank you so much.
4: And I know that your hands are tied because that is federal. But on the local level, how do you work with the county executive? How does, your role work?
2: Well, where we can kind of collaborate and plan things together. Look, I'm going to be honest. There's the Nassau Hub, right? That's one area where we could work to build another economic engine for the town of Hempstead, because it's located within the town of Hempstead. We could partner with our county government, the county executive, Bruce Blakeman, and we could figure out how we could make a better Nassau County for us all, especially with that property in particular. But clearly there's things that him and I won't align on, but that's not a reason or an excuse not to try to get something done, right, for all of us, because something is better than nothing. We can't continue to allow partisan politics get in the way of providing a better quality of life for the people.
0: Okay. Mm-hmm. Before we take a break, you have something, I don't know if it's Daniel want to put an input on that. Next Saturday, the 18th of July, you have something called Meet and Greet. Yeah. Do you want to talk more about it? This is the information here.
5: Oh yeah, thank you.
0: Okay.
5: That's what I was gonna look for. Yeah, so we have meet and greets. People are so kind to open up their homes, and Dr. Mark Richard, I don't know.
0: Hilaire?
5: Hilaire. Mm-hmm. Good. I didn't want to say it.
0: I saw
5: it
0: him last time at the party. Yeah, go
5: ahead. Oh, yeah. Great. So, yeah, so he offered to open up his home, and our friend Claire has been getting some folks that wanted to come July 18th at 2 p.m. I'm not going to give anyone's address out on here, but if you are interested, please reach out to us. You could reach out at Danielle at theshenablomovement.com. And we'll connect you with the people running, you know, having this. It's a great opportunity to sit down and talk to Joe. If you don't get a chance to ask your question tonight, you know, it's a great opportunity to meet him and find out what he's all about and let him find out what you care about as well. That's why those intimate gatherings are so good.
0: Nice. Mm-hmm. Very nice. Thank you, Danielle. Marjorie, anything else?
4: Yes.
0: We're going to take a little break.
4: Yeah, we're going
0: to. Because we have to dance,
5: girl. I was going
0: to
5: say, as long as there's dancing.
0: We're going to dance. As long as Joey's agree with that.
2: Definitely.
4: 100%. Joe's ready.
2: Yeah.
4: He said he's ready to move. Let's go.
0: All right.
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Don't forget about the Jazz Creole Festival on August 22nd. Right here in Elmont, Jazz Creole Festival, 7 to 2 o'clock in the morning. Joe will be there, Majo will be there, Daniel will be there, Judith will be there, Claire will be there, I will be there. Eh? Yes. Jacques, Yannick will be there. Jazz Creole Festival.

0: Pas oublier, mais samedi, Saturday, majorité Saturday, we have something going on at 631 Elmont Road from 12 to 6 p.m. Major du jour. Who's doing it, Major? Major à cause, Major à parler, Major. Yes, it's going to be at 631 Elmont Road. 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KSF a get a table. UCF will have Unifen will have a table also. So, yeah, it's going to be nice from 12 to 6 p.m. this Saturday. All right? So, stop by, say hi. KSF will sell balls, Haiti balls, some kind of T-shirt, KSF T-shirt, etc. And also, someone will be there to explain to you what KSF, what Kedner Steven Foundation is about. And Major will give you more details this Saturday. Oh, Major will be busy with Unifen, so she might not have time to tell you about KSF.
1: I'm gonna be busy with KSF. I'm gonna be like, I love her.
0: There'll be music too. There will be food, drinks, yeah. You know. So it's gonna be a nice event.
1: Yeah.
0: This Saturday.
1: And it's rain or shine, so.
0: Oh really?
1: Come on out. We have tents.
0: Yeah, I know. So anything you need, Unifem? Hmm? Tell people, what do you do, Marjorie? I know you went to Las Vegas.
1: Yeah.
0: Making some money.
1: Yes. Oh, my goodness.
0: You make thousands of dollars. Are you
1: going to
0: share?
1: Got awards.
0: Are you going to share? You got an award. Yeah, congratulations.
1: Yeah, awards. Thank you.
0: Where is it?
1: I'm like Joe. I'm all about serving the people.
0: Oh, you know,
1: that's what I do.
0: You need to play.
1: Every day I go out and help families. All and, right. You know, that's it. That's the greatest joy.
0: So, Joe, if you want to hang out with us until 9:30, 10 o'clock, it's up to you. It's like you're having a good time right there.
1: Joe's like, oh, I want to go home and not have the door locked.
0: Okay, I'll give you 30 minutes. It's just 30 minutes. So we're going to take a break at 9. So we'll give you like 20 more minutes. Oh, my God. So this is fun, right?
1: Yes.
0: C'est ça. And don't you dare touch that dial. Stay tuned until 10 p.m. tonight. We are taking a break, right? Just a little break.
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0: Mesdames, Messieurs, Joe, faut l'aller, il y a pour l'aller, mais quand même, nous avons plus de questions pour nous poser, Joe. 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
1: Mm-hmm.
0: So,
1: yes.
0: Tell us, Majorie, what's going on? Do you have any event coming up?
1: So, yeah, we could talk about that after. Joe's got to go.
0: Okay. so
1: we'll
0: let's
1: talk to
0: okay,
1: Joe.
0: Last two questions. Yeah. August 22nd, he will be there. Yeah, mm-hmm. We have that. Are you excited, Joe, about the Jazz Creole Festival for the first time? You're going to see?
2: I'm going to be dancing. So, yeah, you're going to. I already got caught once by
1: Sarah
2: somebody in this room.
1: Because I want to see the real dancer.
2: Oh,
1: is
2: man.
1: Is Sarah coming with you?
2: You know what?
3: I'm going to have to bring her.
1: Yeah.
2: I'll have to bring her, but
1: yeah,
2: she puts me to shame. She's really good.
3: She makes you look better.
2: She makes
1: That's
2: me look
1: it.
2: All right.
1: There
2: see,
1: you go. You
2: that's
1: see?
2: Just more proof that women are smarter than men.
0: Uh-oh.
2: It's science. It's look, remember when we used to believe in facts and science? that's part of it.
0: That's part of it.
2: Facts and science.
0: It seems
2: right
0: like there's somebody doesn't agree with you guys. Hello, Caribbean Mix.
1: Who's calling?
4: Goodness, Steven and Marjorie Morales.
0: It's like a fest. What's up?
1: Robert.
0: Do you have a question for Joe?
4: No, I had a. I was going to make a comment that you and I talked about World Cup soccer, but I can call another time.
0: No.
2: Oh, World Cup. Oh, great game today. Holy man. Argentina,
4: well,
2: the last.
4: It was a great game today, but England gave it up.
0: Yeah. I know. I watched the game, but I was like, oh my God. I just
4: England gave it up. You don't change
0: that
4: your
0: team.
4: Tactic.
0: Yeah.
4: You don't change
0: exactly.
4: Your tactic and let.
0: That's what I said.
4: You change to your 5-4-1, and then you let the Argentina just step on you on the box. You can't do that.
0: You can't do
4: that.
0: That's what I said. You 1-0, and then you just play defense only?
4: They need to put the pressure like they did. They probably will have scored a second goal.
0: Yeah.
4: You don't do that, of course, you're going to lose to Argentina.
2: Now that we know who's in the final, who's your favorite?
0: Yes.
4: It's not a question that's my favorite. My team is Brazil. They lost.
0: I was
4: rooting for Haiti because I wanted to see Haiti qualify. I knew they weren't going to go far, but
2: yeah.
4: I really expected Haiti to beat Brazil and Morocco. But they didn't do it. That's okay. They're going to come back, and I hope they come back soon. But quite frankly, Argentina's not going to have an easy day with Spain. In my
0: opinion,
4: my
0: God. It's going to be
2: not with Lamar.
4: Win it.
2: No.
4: This Spain team is doing the same thing the Spanish team of 2010 did in South Africa. So we'll see. I mean, the game is won on the pitch, and on any day, any team can beat another team, just like Spain beat France. I didn't expect that. But again, because for me, France was the best team in the tournament.
2: Oh,
4: and
2: France.
4: Not quite frankly,
0: France.
4: I wanted to see a replay. I wanted to see a rematch of last World Cup, France Argentina, but I don't think Argentina is gonna win it. You gotta give them the credit. They got there.
2: Yeah,
4: they got back. So, but on Sunday, if I was a betting man, my money would go on Spain.
2: I will be at the tap room on Franklin Avenue, Garden City, having a watch party for Sunday's final. For anybody who wants to join me there,
0: oh.
1: Nice.
4: I would love to join you, but I don't want to boast. I'm going to be at the game.
2: Oh, no way. All right.
0: Oh, come on, Robert. No. Now you make us jealous now.
1: I know.
2: Man.
4: Come on. I just came back with Marjorie. Did Marjorie tell you that she owned the VIP section
0: of the
4: WLG convention this year?
0: Oh, she's been bragging about that all day.
1: Yeah, right.
0: All week.
4: 3 days.
0: She's been bragging about that.
4: We got to see Lauren Allred sing Never Enough in person.
1: Yeah.
4: Crazy.
1: Yeah,
0: how many billionaires did you meet, Marjorie?
1: Oh, I lost count. I lost count.
0: Okay. All right.
1: Congratulations to Rob. He didn't tell you he won an award.
0: Oh, you won too.
1: He crossed the stage. He won an award.
0: Oh, he did. Congratulations.
1: Number 7.
0: Robert.
1: Yes, and the whole company. So
2: wow, congrats.
1: Yeah, in front of like 40,000 people. So
2: that's awesome.
1: It was pretty amazing.
4: I'll let you go so I can listen to Joe and what he has to say.
0: Yeah.
1: Yes.
4: All right.
0: Keep listening. Thank you. All right.
1: Thanks, Rob. Right.
3: Joe, who are you rooting for?
2: You know, oh, man. I am a Messi fan. I'm not going to lie. I mean, look, and maybe Lamal's going to be like him. There's a lot of talk. He's a young kid, 17, 18 years old now.
0: Oh, yeah.
2: But I just love the game. I love the game. I love watching them put everything out on the field. So,
1: yeah.
2: I mean, you have Argentina, a powerhouse, and you have Spain, another. They were seeded number three in this tournament. And we have the makeup of a great final. It's going to be a great World Cup final.
1: Absolutely.
0: Where's it going to be? In Atlanta? Or where's it going to be? Do you know Los Angeles? I'll find out. Robert, do you know where it's going to be? Well,
1: I was gone.
0: Yeah.
1: Yeah.
0: Yeah. Okay, so Joe, I know you got to go.
1: Mm-hmm.
0: Marjorie.
1: So we want to hear some last words from Joe. You know, again, we're very excited to have you running. So, you know, a servant. And I didn't get to say it on the air before, but I appreciate the fact that you are a servant. You've been out there. Your experience. You've been in the trenches. Literally, and figuratively, you know, serving people, serving the community. Mm-hmm. You've been there, you know, in the hardest of times. And I think that makes for an exceptional leader.
2: I appreciate you saying that.
1: And I really see,
2: you
1: know, from your heart, I can see that you really want to go out and make a change for Nassau County and Town of Hempstead. So
2: thank you for saying that. And that's why I wanted to stay and hang around too. Like, thank you guys for having me on your show. I truly appreciate it. I'm humbly honored to be here. It's great to be here. And I just wanted to also let your listeners know that they could find us on Joe for Town of Hempstead on TikTok, Instagram, Facebook, any major social media platform. We have a website, joefortownofhempstead.com. You could reach out to us, send us an email, and we'll respond. We'll get back to you. But please be engaged. Right now is the time. Right now is the time in our modern history to do something. Nothing is no longer an option anymore. There's too much going on in this country. From our youth to our seniors, we all have to activate, organize, and get out there and advocate for one another.
0: Yeah.
3: Sure. And, you know, people should come. August 4th is the next town board meeting at 10:30 at Hempstead Town Hall. They should come see what it's all about.
1: Mm-hmm.
3: You'll learn quick the difference between August Joe and his
0: 4th.
3: Opponent.
0: August 4th, you said? August 4th?
1: August 4th.
3: August 4th, 10:30 at Town Hall, 1 Washington Street.
1: Okay.
2: But again, honestly, thank you so much for having me on. I do appreciate
1: it's
2: you.
1: It's our pleasure.
2: And thank you for all the work. I know she was telling me everything she does outside this studio. Not to blow her up, but like, there's another servant leader right here. And thank you for all you do for the community. Honestly, thank you.
1: That means a lot.
2: It's an honor to have met you guys and to be a part of this show.
1: Yeah, right. it's our honor. It's our pleasure, really. And I have to tell you a little secret, right? Don't tell anybody. Everybody who comes to this show becomes super successful. So I think you might win.
3: Don't tell anyone.
0: I told him off the air, but you tell him.
1: Don't tell anyone, okay?
0: All right, so, Joe, I'll see you. See you soon. It was a pleasure seeing you at Diana Simon Organizations with Claire. Unfortunately, she got stuck. She cannot make it tonight.
1: Mm-hmm.
2: Shout out to Claire, though. And what an amazing advocate and woman. So.
3: And shout out to Judy Cataldo. Too.
0: Oh, yes.
1: Judy. I thought she was going to be here.
3: She brings us all together.
2: You know what? She does so much. Big shout out to Judy. She has like a thankless job. I'm thanking her a million times right now.
1: Please do this very
2: moment. She is just truly a behind-the-scenes servant leader that does so much that nobody gets to really see.
3: Absolutely.
2: And I want to just let the world know that she is making it happen.
1: Absolutely.
2: Women.
1: Absolutely. I know.
2: Women should be running the country.
3: As long as they're not in this space. I know you listeners, you can't see, but there's a man space here. As long as they're not in there, then it's okay. Women can rule
1: exactly,
3: the world.
1: Exactly. From this side of things.
0: When I called Judy going like 7 o'clock, she said, I call her. She said, no, don't tell me the bad news. I said, what? I call you to confirm. She said, oh, thanks God.
2: She is great, and I cannot thank her enough for all of the time she volunteers and sacrifices to really make the world a better place. So thank you, Judy.
1: Indeed. Thank you, Judy. Mm-hmm. Thanks for bringing us together and for all you do.
0: All right.
1: Thank you guys for staying.
0: I'll see you soon. Any event that you have, any schedule you have, send it to us.
1: Yes.
3: Thank you.
1: Absolutely put it on the air and let people know.
2: You got it. And Semper Fi.
1: That's it. Thank you.
0: Thank you guys.
1: All right.

0: Mesdames, Messieurs, vous suivez un Caribbean Mix, nous là, et chaque et mercredi de 8h jusqu'à 10h. Moun ki sou lignan, bon mon seconde. Just hold on for a second, please, okay? All right, so yeah, so we are here every Wednesday from 8 to 10 p.m. To give you some great music, dance announcement, public announcement, and also good music, you know, just to talk, interviews, talk to our leaders. And Nassau, Suffolk, Queens, Brooklyn, even Manhattan, you know, counties. All right, so let's see. Hello?
1: Hello? Yes. Hi, how are you?
0: Oh. Doing good. Yourself?
1: I'm good. I want to send a shout out to Joseph Chenablo.
0: Okay, he just left. You just miss him.
1: Oh, he did? Yeah. Oh, okay. All right.
2: He might be listening still on his way out. Who's calling?
1: This is Randy. I'm a good friend of his. You know, we used to work together, wow, you know, nice. Back in the days. And yes, and I'm here, you know, for his support. And I know he'll do great things for the community and for Nassau County.
2: Oh, wonderful, Randy. Thank you for calling in. Thank you, and for your support.
1: Sure, of course. And you're very welcome. I was hoping to find him, but I guess, you know, I'm just a little bit too late, you know. I'm sorry.
0: That's okay.
2: No, that's okay. You just missed him. He literally just walked out. So, but I'm sure he's probably listening in his car. So, you know, I'm sure he'll appreciate the shout out and the support.
1: Of course.
2: Yeah.
0: All right. Keep listening and share the link.
1: All yes, right. I am, and I'm going to share the link. Thank you so much.
0: You're welcome.
1: Have
2: Thank
1: a good
2: you.
1: Night.
0: Good night.
2: You too.
1: And you guys are doing great work. Thank you.
2: Thank you.
0: Appreciate it. Thank you.
2: Thank you. Bye-bye now.
1: Bye-bye.

0: 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C'est là qu'on attend des choses ça. 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Et pas oublier Jazz Creole Festival là, mesdames, messieurs, c'est pour 22 août, August 22nd, Jazz Creole Festival. En August 22nd, at 480 Hempstead Turnpike, Elmont, New York, from 7 p.m. to 2 o'clock in the morning, there will be an after party. Yeah, so, yeah, is get your ticket right now, go to eventbrite.com and then type, search for Jazz Creole Festival. Bonjour, bonjour.
1: Yes, yes, yes. So, exciting things are happening.
0: Oh, yeah.
1: Big things are happening. So, I like this song.

0: Yeah, this thing is over, Marjorie.
1: It's never over until I say it's over.
0: Okay. So what's up? What's going on in your town? What's going on in the event for UniFen? UniFen will have a table on July 18th.
1: 18th, yes, we'll be there.
0: What's about this show? This
1: the vendor fair?
0: Vendor fair.
1: So it's the Argo Civic Vendor Fair. It's for Elmont community. I mean, it's not only for Elmont community. Obviously, people are coming from everywhere, but it's from the Argo Civic Association, and it's a fundraiser for the Civic because they need money. Obviously, it takes money, right, to be able to give scholarships, and which they do. They have a scholarship committee. They give scholarships to the students every year, and you know they do good work. Invite different speakers out to inform the community and share information. They're, you know, on top of the fire department and the police department and the sanitation, the things that Joe was talking about, the things that affect, you know, people's everyday quality of life. So they're, you know, aim to do that for the Elmont community and that they serve, the section that they serve, and Elmont as a whole, and they interact with all the businesses and to make the quality of life better. And to be able to help not only the residents, the seniors, and also the children, you know, of the community. So a strong, you know, unit, a strong core, mm-hmm. and strong leaders make strong communities. So, and as Joe was saying, it's good to have people that are there to serve, that are not there.

0: Gwen Palmer. Gwen Palmer. So these are all the board members and the committee members. And yeah, so it's going to be fun. There's going to be activities for the kids. And there's going to be food. And as you said, KSF is going to be there. And so it's an opportunity to come out, enjoy, you know, buy, so find some nice things. There's going to be all different types of vendors out there. Mm-hmm. So you'll be able to find, you know, nice things, sell, you know, selling a lot of goodies. So, you know, don't blame me if you shop too much, okay? That's not that's not on us. But I promise you, you know, people are very eager, very excited to come out and share what they do and what they have to offer. So that's the Argos Civic Vendor Fair. It's going to be Elmont at Elmont Road in Dutch Bar Way. Across from St. Boniface Church. Mm-hmm. I think everybody knows that church. Everybody knows that right there in the parking lot, the big parking lot. So, yeah.
1: All right. That's it. 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

0: Yes, Kingdom of Africa, Marjorie. Africa.
1: The motherland.
0: Oh my God.
1: That's beautiful.
0: Did you hear about what's going on? They invite, white Africans to the U.S. with the goodies on their hand, with the paperwork, everything else. Mm-hmm. And they're sending 350,000 Haitians back home. Racism is alive, man.
1: Yeah.
0: It's alive. Anyway, yeah. So Marjorie, the talk we have with Joe, Shanablo, he has something to do with the radio station or with our show. So he was just a guest.

0: So it's not going to affect the show or the radio station. That's his opinion.
1: Yes. Mm-hmm. Exactly. That's not the opinions of WHPC. Yeah. You know?
0: And then the opponent can come anytime he wants to. We can interview him too on the show.
1: Yeah. Right. Yes, absolutely. Anytime. Absolutely. We always are open to sharing, you know, both sides because we're impartial. We're not promoting any telling people, you know, which way to vote or not. Yeah. So any candidate that wants to come is welcome to come.
0: 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Shout out to Judith. Claire, salut. The Rhythm of Africa.

0: go. That's the way you do it right there.
1: That's it.
0: My boys.
1: That's it. Make you whole. Mm-mm-mm. That's right. So, we are not going to let the show go by without sending a big, big, big congratulations out to Celine Ferdinand. They wound up the Royal International Miss, and she represented New York very, very, very well on the international stage. So congratulations to Celine. She won so many awards. She didn't take the overall competition, but she was in the top 15. And that's a big, huge accomplishment. And she won so many awards. I have to get the list for you. She took all many titles. She took first place in many of the categories. And so big shout out to Celine. Congratulations, sweetie. You always, always, always make us proud. We know that you go out there, you represent, you give your all. And we're just so, so proud of you. That you did so well in the competition. You, and also to Tamar, Mimi's daughter, Tammy.
2: Nice.
1: She was in the pageant for the first time. This was her first year, Tamar. And, you know, we're so proud of you too, Tammy. We know how much you serve, how much you give, how much you do. And this being a dream of yours, you know, and it's your first time. And you still won awards and, you know, you still did amazing. So you definitely hold your head up high because you fulfilled a dream. You fulfilled a goal. You took a chance. You sacrificed and you went out there and you represented very well, you know. So we're so super proud of you. You looked amazing, too. You know, the style, the hair, everything was beautiful. And I know it was a whole team that supported you. And, you know, you have our love and our support. So big shout out. And these ladies were representing Elmont strong. Very, very strong.
2: Yeah.
1: So congratulations. And I know you guys will be back on out there again next year. And again, bring home the title, you know, and all many, many awards. But I really, really commend you, especially Tammy, for having the courage to go out there and make it happen. And pursue your goal. You know how many people would just give up and not even try? And you did. So we're super proud.
2: Yep, yep. And also, we will say congratulations to Sabine French. The television, CBS, went to her house, interview her with her mother. Her mother is 91, Solange.
1: Mm-hmm. Uh-huh.
2: See what I have to do? Yes, Solange. They interview both of them about the TPS, about healthcare leaders in New York City warn of potential caregiver crisis if TPS is revoked. So the CBS went to the house and interviewed them. Hello? Yes, Caribbean Mix. Hello? Okay. So somebody just called the wrong number.
1: Mm-hmm.
2: Yes, n tap di compliment à Sabine French côté CBS, la télévision. À la caille Sabine, ils font interview avec même maman. Maman de 91 ans, Solange, je dis congratulations to you, compliment pour belle interview ça qu'au bail à CBS Television.
1: Mm-hmm. And what did they say about the TPS?
2: Well, they said that July 17 will be for Syrian. The CPS will be revoked, will be stopped. The 17th of July for Syrians and July 24th for Haitians. And then, you know, yeah, they talk about the caregiver problems. That's is going to be a problem for caregivers, et cetera, et cetera. It's a long interview.
1: Mm-hmm.
2: It's a long interview.
1: You know, it's a shame. It's really a shame because, you know, one of the things that, again, when you look at who your leaders are, who, you know, you vote for, who... and the quality of life. Sometimes you have to really think about these things. You have to think about these things. Is it going to be your family member that's going to be the person who loses their caregiver? You know, is it going to be your loved one? Is it going to affect you? Because all of these people play a role in society. So when you, you know, send these people home, you revoke their privileges. They're hardworking citizens. They're paying taxes. So all of that is just puts an extra burden on the entire system. So, you know, I think a lot of times leaders don't think about things like that. And that's not who is really in your best interest, who's looking to make a harder burden for you and your family. Hello, welcome to Caribbean Mix. Who's calling?
3: It's WSTT.
1: It is. Who's calling?
3: Can I speak to Ron?
1: You're calling the studio. Can you call back at 516-572-7438? That's the office number.
2: All right. So, yes. Marjorie, now, so one of the TPS holders said that if she went to Haiti, they're gonna kill her. So people talk about this. This is very important. Yeah. So Haiti remains still unsafe for many. Mm-hmm. So a lot of TPS holders said that if they go back, they will kill them. So that's why, you know, some senators, some, you know, leaders of in New York, you know, say that they should stop, they should continue, you know, with the TPS for Haitians and Syrians. Mm-hmm. So that's a very, very important issue. So we'll talk about that. There will be a press conference next week. I might not be here in New York, but I will send somebody to cover that for us about the press conference, about the TPS.
1: Yes.
2: Okay.
1: Yeah. Trying
2: so
1: times.
2: Someone
1: crazy
2: is calling,
1: times.
2: So call mm-hmm. 516, Marjorie, the 516-572-7438. Yeah.
1: Mm-hmm.
2: All right.
1: That's the office number. Okay.
2: All right, Marjorie.
1: Yes.
2: So Coupe du Monde, là.
1: Mm-hmm.
2: The World Cup finally will be over.
1: Yeah, it's going to be at the Meadowland at 3 p.m.
2: Oh, okay. Yes. New Jersey.
1: Mm-hmm.
2: Okay. Not far.
1: No.
2: But let's hopefully Haiti will participate next 4 years.
1: Yeah. I hope they will be here next time. It will be nice to see them again. And, you know, now they can go back and look at all the
2: mistakes,
1: videos, all the things they missed. And, you know, but as I said before, I think that Haitians had the best music, the best costumes, the best fashion and
2: best music.
1: And representation, best music, all of that for the World Cup, okay? So I'll tell you what, Spain or Spain or Argentina, we'll lend you our fanfare, okay, for Sunday. How about that?
2: Of course. So who are you going to vote for, Marjorie, between
1: Spain
2: or Argentina?
1: They the same to me, but I mean, I don't mean talent wise, but because neither one is my team, so
2: I know
1: it's but I think if I had to choose, I probably would go for Spain first.
2: All right, Haiti, merci beaucoup.

0: Côté Jacques Mel. 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
1: Nous là.
0: Madame, monsieur, vous suivez Caribbean Mix qui paraît chaque mercredi de 8h jusqu'à 10h. Shout out to Andy. Remember Andy?
1: Yeah.
0: Ah, Andy Guerrier.
1: I was thinking about Andy recently.
0: Yeah,
1: I miss Andy.
0: Andy's no longer here.
1: I know. We haven't seen Andy in a while. Yeah.
0: Andy's a Rhode Island.
1: Yeah, he's in Rhode Island.
0: Yeah. Bon, tu t'es fait une belle fête avec ta famille Soleil la semaine dernière. 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Et nous checker sur Eventbrite, checker, taper Jazz Girl Festival. August 22nd from 7. En Pilates. A lot of artists will be performing on August 22nd. Majority will be performing too.
1: Yes, I will be.
0: Be dancing.
1: I won't tell you what I'm going to do.
0: Yeah.
1: It's a secret. I will be performing.
0: So what is going on besides the Jazz Girl Festival in New York, the Caribbean? There's a Caribbean festival, but a award or something.
1: The what?
0: Did you hear about the Jay-Z concert?
1: Yeah.
0: Start late. I mean, why would I spend my money? I mean, just being in line for 3-5 hours just to see one guy.
1: This guy has a following, that's for sure. People come out for him, you know?
0: Oh, God.
1: Anyway.
0: It's crazy. Yeah. Oh, my God. That's what I said.
1: Yeah,
0: I was like, oh, God.
1: I tell you. So, yeah. So, we have a lot of stuff happening this weekend. There's a lot of events going all around. I can't even keep up. You know, the summer's going very, very quickly. I hope everybody's enjoying their summer so far. You got some good, plans for vacations and so on, traveling and so on. So hopefully you're going away, you're doing something fun. The kids are doing fun. They're doing camp or, you know, whatever they're doing. I know there's a lot of that going on. So
0: I need to go to a camp too.
1: Yeah. And pool party.
0: Yeah.
1: Oh, Haitian Orphans Wish, they're having their blue jeans and t-shirt party. That's coming up in September. So when we get back to school.
0: Oh, yeah.
1: September 11th. Yeah. Friday, September 11th, actually. 9 to 1:30. Proud to be Haitian night. So they're going to have a blue jeans and shirt party, but I guess you're wearing your Haitian shirt.
0: Proud
1: to be Haitian. Yeah. Blue jeans and shirt party. Okay, so shout out to you, Hal. Haitian Orphans Wish, celebrating your Proud to be Haitian night.
0: Unfortunately, this time come back again. Because, you know, now it's hard for you to say you're Haitians because you never know. Police might stab you, ICE might stab you, they got my arresting you, deport you. That's a shame, man.
1: I know.
0: I mean, you cannot speak Creole if you speak Creole in the studio. Oh, this guy is TPS guy. I mean, let me get him.
1: I know.
0: Put you in jail or probably your parents will never know where you are. That's happening. It's happening right now.
1: It's just. And
0: this is not friction. This is fact.
1: It's, you know, it's just a shame to live in a country, you know, where they say land of the free, and you know, this is how you treat people.
0: Yeah,
1: freedom. It's kind of like an oxymoron, right?
0: Even if you are a citizen, you're still frightened. You are still afraid to walk because you never know, you might get killed. This is my opinion. This is not nothing to do with WHPC.
1: Yeah.
0: And you might get killed, murdered, arrested for nothing, for no reason. And you have your right, and you cannot even use your right.
1: Yeah.
0: And some people can and you cannot. So I know what I'm talking about. I've been profiled before because I'm a black man. A lot of places that I pass, you know, I walk for, go through on the street, I've been profiled. They stopped me because I'm a black man.
1: Yeah.
0: Can you imagine you go to a restaurant and people say, "Oh, there you go again, those people." They look at you in a funny way. And you're not doing anything wrong.
1: No, just breathing. Just being a person. Just like them. And it's a shame.
0: And think of it. Think about it. And we fought for this country too. And this land is a stolen land. It's not for nobody. Mm-hmm. And we know that. This is written.
1: Yeah, yeah. I forgot to mention to Joe, because I know he knows Fritz, Dr. Fizeme.
0: Yeah, he's in here
1: yeah,
0: now.
1: Yeah, yeah, yeah. He just, thank God he made it safe. It was good to see him. But, you know, as a veteran, you know, yeah, and a Marine, they were, and I know that he said he's also fighting for veterans' rights. And so on. That's another thing, you know. You fight for the country, and then
0: you've been profiled.
1: This is what the country,
0: because of your color of skin,
1: gives back to you. You know, so it's just
0: So this is real, people. This is for real.
1: Really, I can't fathom it. I just don't understand how people process this type of thinking. You know, that how you can treat another human being like this. You know, I understand criminals. I understand even criminals. There's a due process, so you have to, you know, you can't just because, you know, they're criminals, you treat them anyway. But when you're talking about innocent people and people, you know, you're killing them,
0: people,
1: and
0: you're people, just, yeah,
1: yeah, I just cannot process how people who are there to serve, that's what they do. It's crazy to me.
0: It is. And you came to this country to work, to provide for your family, provide for this country. You respect the law, and you respect the law,
1: mm-hmm.
0: and you became citizen of this country. And just because of the color of your skin, they treat you a certain way.
1: Oh, your accent.
0: Your accent, the way you look. Yeah. And, there are certain places that you cannot go because of the color of your skin. That's all. It's not about your character or your education or you know, whatever. Your intelligence, just because of the color of your skin, they treat you a certain way.
1: Mm-hmm.
0: I've been victimized of that. I know what I'm talking about.
1: Yeah. Does someone have a thought?

In a few minutes, we're going to say goodbye. I'll talk to you next week. Oh, next Wednesday, we're not going to be here next Wednesday. I imagine we might be here. But, you know, stay tight. Yeah, stay tuned for the next show. Johnny, Hart Oberen. All right?

0: Well, that was the old Kaimi, man.
1: Yeah.
0: All right, Majora. Yes. I mean, we got 5 more minutes.
1: Yeah.
0: All right, so Majora, I'll talk to you soon. If I don't talk to you next Wednesday, mm-hmm. I'll talk to you. I'll see you Saturday.
1: Yes, yes,
0: at 631 Elmwood Road.
1: Yes, absolutely. We'll be there. And, you know, we hope you enjoyed the show tonight. We had a lot of discussions. You know, we had a candidate in the house, Joe Schaub. You say it.
0: Shalabloom.
1: Shalabloom.
0: We're not supporting anybody.
1: By the way,
0: to make sure, let me make it clear.
1: Yeah.
0: We're not supporting anybody. We can have anyone on the show.
1: Yes.
0: And we had before.
1: Yes.
0: We had Republicans, Democrats right here.
1: Mm-hmm. Yeah. And, you know, anyone we talk to, we're not endorsing any candidate. We're not, WHPC is not endorsing any candidate. So anytime we have people on here, it's so that they can share information, and it's open to anyone. It's open to any Democratic Party. I mean, any party, any organization, business, because our goal is to inform the community of what's there, what's available to them. So it's there for anyone to take advantage of. I mean, as long as you're, you know, respectful, you're not saying anything out of place or wrong or illegal, things like that. But we are not biased here, so it's a platform for us to educate our community. So yeah, we appreciate Joe being on, sharing what he shared, you know, being a servant leader. And you know, we wish him well in the election, and hopefully his opponent will call also and share his piece, you know,
0: because
1: we've done that too. We've offered it, and then the other side doesn't come. They don't show up. They don't call. They don't, you know. So
0: it's not our fault.
1: That's not on us. But
0: all
1: hopefully,
0: right. So we leave it that way. We just leave it that way, and then hopefully everything will be fine. We will love each other, respect everybody's opinion, and let's love each other again. All right?
1: Yes.
0: That's your majority.
1: Yes, Len. Let's seek to unite, you know, and serve and be better people, you know, better communities. Better people make better communities. Better leaders make better communities. So we look to promote love and peace here. That's our goal. Okay? So keep tuning in to Caribbean Mixed. We'll see you next Wednesday. We hope you enjoyed the show. We're sending out love. Enjoy your weekend. Be safe, whatever you're doing out there. Hope to see you at the vendor fair. And Johnny's up next right here on Caribbean Mix. And we're saying goodbye and we're saying hello. Hello to Johnny coming up next on 90.3 WHPC.

0: Baby, je vais sortir. Oh bon Dieu, qui t'aime sortir, mon chéri?
1: Porte devant femme, porte devant femme, tout porte femme, contre les galas.
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now, I'll leave it alone. Most every song's Attack of the Clones. 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Moxie cannot be for cheddar and tchotchkes. You dudes got a few issues. You gotta face the giants, you gotta fill big shoes. 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
1: And I'm tired of this place of the liars passing off subpar music like it's fire when it's soft. What a crock, it's like y'all lost the plot when your ad-libs more exciting than your entire writings.
0: And you're free to believe that you're sinking your teeth on a feast of MCs that are bringing the heat. And you are what you eat as they feed you the greed and the grief and disease of empty calories. As for me, I don't care if I sold for the stage for the gold, so gold was the love and the hope. I don't care that you care that I'm old, that was bare in my soul, and know that I'm doper than most.
1: I don't know, but I do know that I'm done.

0: Art of Heaven 90.3 WHPC. Welcome to the best show in radio. At least that's what my mama say. Glad you're tuning in tonight. This is a next level experience we call Art of Heaven. Every Wednesday, 10 to midnight, we do this thing on WHPC right here. Don't forget those call letters. You can listen anywhere, anytime by just simply remembering WHPC. You can listen on your smart speaker. When you cruise into the crib, tell Alexa, tell Google Home, yo, play WHPC. And it's going to come up for you right there. Unless you're those type. Unless you're that type that's like, the government is listening. And you unplug all devices because you're paranoid. Well, listen, I ain't got nothing to hide, so I don't have to worry about that. Like, they can listen to me all day. All right? That's how I'm living my life. My backyard is clean. You smell me? DJ Art of Heaven in the building, talking reckless. That's what I do, and I'm going to do that for the next 2 hours. But in the midst of all that, you might just catch a gem. Something that might help you along your journey in life. That's my goal down here. I'm just trying to add some value to your life. Some midweek entertainment. This is truly the middle of the week. I think we're closing out hump day. So is this like the very top of the peak of the week? I think it is. Wednesday, 10 to midnight. Set your alarm on your phone. Tune in. Every Wednesday, I triple dog dare you. Hang out with me. Give me 20 minutes of your time. And then give me some feedback. Holla at your boy, IG, I am Art of Heaven. You hit me up anywhere. For more information, go to artofheaven.com. Check out all the things that are happening in this sphere, this universe called Art of Heaven. Join the squad. I'm blessed to do this. Let's get right into it. I got a lot of new music tonight. Phone lines are open. You can hit me up anytime. The number's 516-572-7440. Download the WHPC app too. Don't forget about that. I like this artist, 1K Few. Song's called Trap House. Really feeling this track. I kind of like identify with this. I'm doing this for my friends in the Trap House too. Praying.
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Listen, if you don't got some friends doing some dirt, then you need to get some. You need to check yourself. Get a little bit of friends like that aren't perfect. You know what I mean? You got to be strong. You got to set yourself up on a strong foundation. You know what I'm saying? But you definitely should be in the world of not of the world. Bottom line right there. Hard to have it. That's what he's talking about right here. Trap House. Let's go.

meant to be written on more than just a t-shirt, homie. You'll be written in the book of life when you leave here. I ain't saying you gotta stop banging, cause we could use that. I'm just saying you gotta bang a new set. Bizzle.

0: BC. We got this event coming up in Bayside, Queens. Not this Friday, but next Friday, July 24th. And it's going to be fire. We got a lot of good artists lined up, some real professional MCs. The event's called Power of Testimony Hip Hop Night. If you don't know what that word testimony means, let me break it down for you. Each one of us have a story. And I believe there's power in that story. Testifying. You know, when you go to court and somebody has to testify, like that's what that word means. Your testimony. What's your story? Maybe your story could help somebody else. Maybe your story could unlock a lot of opportunities in your life. Some people are kind of shook to share their testimony, their story, what they've been through. It's maybe a fear thing for some people. Well, I'm encouraging you to get out there and think it over for a minute. How could I use what I've been through to help the world? I'm gonna start right here with me. Maybe I should start getting, maybe I'm speaking to myself right here. Maybe I should get on the air and share a little bit more about my story with you listening. Man, easier said than done. Where do I start? Where do I start? All right. Lived a reckless life for very long. Very intentional too. I didn't want anything to do with the godly walk, put it that way. I didn't think there was anything to it for me. I thought, man, I'm just gonna mess that up. The standard was too high. You mean I can't do this or that in the world? I didn't want to give up living life to do what God called me to do. But you know what I discovered? That real living, that real life is walking with God. Doing life God's way. Obeying what His word says. That's the real life. Wow. I mean, I went hard doing what I thought was life, but the whole time, it was not real living, man. Real living is the life I got today. Clean, sober, minded. I feel great. Good friends around me. Good people in my circle. Good people at my table. An amazing wife, an amazing marriage. That's what comes along with this thing. So I highly recommend that you give God a try. Because there's no better way to do life. I just say it. That's my testimony right here. That's my testimony. Believe me, we got more of those coming up tonight. I got some other stuff to share with you. I'm going to play some music that people are actually telling their testimonies in the music. Coming up next, Art Heaven 90.3 WHPC. This is UG right here. Lead by example.
1: Let's be real and let's face facts. Even though we say we ain't role models, who do you think taught the youth them that? Who you think taught the youth them about rolling with flickies and holding max? Instead of teaching them how to be financially literate, get legal stacks. Instead they inherited our beef and drama. Holy Father, we need a way out of this saga. It seems that the world's too far gone. Gotta step with a spiritual armor. Spare a thought for the next generation. Just think of your sons and daughters. Should be teaching them about elevation. Open the Bible to read revelations. If we don't make changes, we're doomed. There's real life issues right here on earth. While they waste time trying to land on the moon, we could redirect them funds, reduce all the poverty. Oh, it's true. Why does nobody care about the youth? Why does nobody care about the youth? You know I'm spitting facts in this book.

spent more time trying to unify. Imagine being peaceful, you and I. Imagine we really knew that there's more to this life than we can see with human eye. Yeah, just picture it. Imagine being nailed to a cross to save everyone else. Imagine being crucified just for those same people to wake up the next day still trying to kill each other. You're fighting over things like you're gonna live forever instead of living it up when you're with each other. It's sad cause we all carry pain and hurt, but now we're becoming so desensitized, and nobody's gonna do you no favors or help out unless it's incentivized.

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0: All right, I have a 90.3 WHPC. Talking about testimony for a minute. There's some wild testimonies out there. There's some people that absolutely been through some things. And you would never guess by looking at them today. And that's called the grace of God right there. That God can turn a life around no matter what the situation is. We got a series of events coming up called The Power of Testimony. And it's just simply people sharing their stories of what they've been through. We got this event coming up, not this Friday, but next, July 24th, Bayside, Queens. For more information, you can go to artofheaven.com, click events, and you'll find out about that one. We got another one coming up in September. That one is the big deal, where there's going to be a panel of speakers that is going to change some lives right there. Like I said, that's the power in your story. You can impact somebody's life for good by sharing what you've been through. I got some artists that are doing that as well. There's this artist. His name is Dylan Loving. And I mean, this dude is so raw. He came out of nowhere and he's just making songs that absolutely are so raw, probably a little too raw for some of the audiences out here. So I'm going to give you a heads up. This dude's story involves drugs. A lot of drugs. All right? And he puts it in a song. It's got some heartache. It's got some loss. Like his father. This has got a whole lot packed into one song. I'm not going to spoil it. I'll get right to it. But if you really, really want to understand the story, you can always go check out the video, Dylan Loving Testimony, on YouTube. If you feel like following up a little more, seeing the visual to some of these artists. But I feel like compelled to play this track right here because it's pretty raw. This guy's telling his story. That's all he's doing. That's all he's doing. I already have a 90.3 WHPC. I'm warning you, it's raw.
1: Thank you, Jesus.

That's what I'm talking about right there. That's what I'm talking about. That's what you're gonna get right here on Art Heaven. Real music, raw lyrics. Like, the artists that I play pour their heart and soul and their stories, everything on the line. They don't hold anything back. That's what's different about Art Heaven. That's what's raw about this show every Wednesday, 10 to midnight. I'm gonna keep it going with this artist right here, Dylan Loving. This next track is called Most High. So if you heard his story, if you're really listening to those lyrics in that song, this is a perfect follow-up right here. Let's hear it. Most High. Nikki Grace is on the track.

0: Careful.
1: Ain't no high like the Most High. 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I'm telling you, give it a try. Like, I don't know if you're caught up in a substance or you just don't think you'd have a problem or anything, but how about you just give it a break for a couple days and see what happens. See how you feel. Art of Heaven. 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
1: Art of Heaven 90.3 WHPC in the middle of the mix. DJ Art of Heaven in the building. I got open phone lines if you want to holler at your boy. Number's 516-572-7440. I can't stop talking about this event coming up. The Power of Testimony Hip Hop Night. We got a hip hop show. We're throwing Art of Heaven style. And in the middle of these artist sets, they're going to be sharing their stories. So you're going to hear some raw testimonies done by artists that are going to do their music. And it's going to be a good time. It's going to be a good time. And I have a special surprise I'm going to come up with and share. Maybe next week I'll release that information. So hang tight. You got to tune in next week as well. I heard somebody tell me recently, all artists are starving and all poets are broke. And I'm like, all right, I've heard of the starving artist stereotype, but all poets are broke? This is an extreme phrase right here. Like, and is it necessarily true? All artists are starving and all poets are broke. They're talking about like financially, like you're not gonna get paid. Well, look at Banksy. Banksy be paid. That dude started out doing graffiti, spray painting stencils around. He's selling canvases for over $1 million. Starving artist. What really matters? Like, what drives a person? Does it even matter if you're financially gaining from doing something that you love? Hey, look. I'm not over here crushing it, doing what I love, but I'm doing what I love. And I'm blessed for it. I'm happy. Is that what matters? Or is it all about bringing in that guap? I don't know, just something to think about. What really matters is Art of Heaven. Recognizing that you were created by God. You are Art of Heaven. Remember that. Remember that. God, the creator, who is perfect, designed you perfectly. Be confident. Be confident. One of my pet peeves is really insecure people. Like, they bother me. Like, you kind of can see somebody that's insecure from a mile away. Understand, God created you, right? Maybe you are hated on, maybe things aren't working out for you, but put your faith in God and walk confidently. I think things will work out. And God's looking down and be like, yo, this dude right here, this girl right here is so confident. She has so much faith in me. Let me show her how good I am. Here you go. And he blesses your walk. That's how it is right there. From my own experience, my own testimony, if you will. Art of Heaven, 90.3 WHPC.
2: You know what it's all about.
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2: At the end of the day, we're all servants.
3: All servants.
2: Yes. Servants for the Lord. It's not about us. It's about him.

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Get out there, walk with your head up. People can smell the insecurity from a mile away. I'm telling you. Just have faith, have confidence. Trust God, but you gotta be doing the right thing.

0: Yeah.
1: So number one, listen, don't write this down. It's not a principle. Listen quickly, I'll give you the first principle. Number one, this is not the principle. It's gonna be a dog fight. I would love to tell you that on the road to success, everything is gonna work out. It's not. It's gonna be a dog fight. It's gonna be a dog fight. For those of you watching my videos, on the road to success, I lost 5 aunts to cancer. It's a dog fight. In the midst of my business, I lost aunts. I had to go to funerals. We had to get on a plane. We had to drive. We had aunts that are close to my age who died, who didn't have insurance. We had to raise money, a dog fight. I had cousins shot in stores, execution style, shot back of the head twice. It's a dog fight. Like, you don't see that on YouTube. You don't see that on my TGI. It's a dog fight. My wife, 3 years ago, 7 legions found her brain. It's a dog fight. It hasn't been easy. It's a dog fight. The road hadn't been successful. Like, it's just a paved road, and like each he go this way. It's been rough. It's been crooked. It's been hard. But I've made up in my mind that I will get a reward for the pain that I go through. I will not stop in the middle of the process. I will not be defeated. I will not be destroyed. I will take everything that happens in my life, and I will allow the pain to push me to greatness. You will not break me. You will not stop me. You will not defeat me. The only way I lose is if I quit. It's going to be a dog fight.

Jonathan Traylor on Art of Heaven, 90.3 WHPC. Such a good song right there. As long as you get the glory from it. That's what he's telling God. That's some bold statement right there. Life is tough. And that's not what I always say. When I'm dealing with certain situations, that is not my typical response. Artist Jonathan Traylor is better man than I'll just say. I'm not sitting back like, all right, God, this is a terrible situation. As long as you get the glory for it, though. But wow. Imagine if you did. God be like, all right, I'm gonna work this out better than you can ever imagine. Doesn't mean it's gonna be easy. Life is very sucky at times. Keep it 100 here. An Art of Heaven. But you gotta press on. You gotta press on. What other choice do you have? You can't roll over and quit. You gotta keep going. I'm here to tell you that. Gotta keep going. Because people need you. People need you in this life. You were created for a purpose. You have skills and talents that nobody else has. You are original, authentic. You ever thought about that? There is nobody else like you. This entire planet. 6-7 billion people now, whatever it is. There's nobody like you. Nobody can draw like you. Nobody can sign that signature as much as they try. Nobody has your voice. Nobody has your looks. Even if you're a twin, you're original. And you know what really ticks me off? I've had this certain common theme going on. Have you ever had a theme like you just hear certain things everywhere you go from totally different, completely different people in different areas of your life? Don't even know each other. Well, I've had this theme going on in my life recently where I've been hearing people say, oh, I can't do that. Yeah, I had a friend. I'm like, yeah, you want to give this a try? Like, come hang out. I'll show you how to do this. Like, I can't do that. Then I had another friend. We were talking in a different conversation. And they're like, oh, no, I could never do that. I totally suck at that. And I'm like, huh, this person's... I mean, at first I'm thinking, all right, I respect that. Like, they're bold to say they can't do something. They admit it. They're not good at this. Maybe I think I can do everything. Oh, I'm good at everything, you know? So at first I kind of respected it. But then, like, when the third person in my life in the same week came around and they're like, oh, I'm terrible at that. I am the worst. I don't do that, I heard. Phrase was, I don't do that. Because they tried once and they failed. So thinking back on this, when like the third person in 1 week said these kind of negative comments about themselves or admitting their failures, their flaws, their shortcomings, whatever you want to call it, I realized something. When I started doing some things, I sucked too. When I began a process and working on something, my audio engineering skills, when I'm out there doing a gig, man, you should have seen the first gigs. It was a disaster. Sounded terrible. I worked on my craft, but I started out terrible. Oh, I wasn't good at that, but I pressed on. How are you gonna start? Are you gonna be naturally, you're gonna step up to the plate and just hit a home run? You gotta press through. So don't quit. When you start something and you think, oh, I'm not good at that, don't quit. Try it again and again and again. Read biographies. Go watch some people's stories. And realize that a lot of the great people we look up to, like, wow, they're amazing. They created this, or they are so skilled, or they're the best. They started out terrible. Terrible, terrible, terrible. So all I'm saying is, don't quit. Keep going. Press on. You never know what could come out of, like, what you failed at first.

0: Out of heaven. Out of heaven.
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3: 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My name is Mike McNeff. I'm one of the owners of the Irish Poet. 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
13: A lot of people told me I was crazy when I had an encounter with God. Lately, I've been hearing a lot of people called crazy. I'm here to tell you that I am crazy. I'm crazy.

0: who you are or what you've done. 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I love you.
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2: 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Clean slate, Nikki Gracious on the track. Kick off the second hour here on the best show on radio. I'm telling you, that's what my mama keeps telling me. This is the best show on radio, I'm telling you. And we got the best radio station in the nation as well. We got some really good shows here, some phenomenal people on this station. I'm blessed to share the night, Wednesday nights, with Kedner Steven. All right, this dude, Kedner, he holds down 8 to 10, show called Caribbean Mixed, right before Art of Heaven every Wednesday. And this dude's the real deal. He's just a joy to be around. Every time I see him, he just shows so much love. Just one of those just genuine, good people to be around. Shout out to Kedner. Can't leave out Marjorie either. She's awesome. She's always dancing. She's a fun time as well. But I just got to highlight what Kedner's doing in his life is phenomenal. Maybe I'll get in trouble for talking about this. I'm sorry, Kedner, but I'm putting you out there, man. Kedner started a school in Haiti. A school. And there's like over 100 kids in this thing. Last I heard, I think it might have been up to about 150 kids attending this school in Haiti, getting an education in Haiti. That if it weren't for Kedner starting a foundation, a nonprofit, I don't think they'd have this education over there. It's not like here. Let me make you aware. Haiti is not like the United States. It's probably a lot harder to get an education over there. But people like Kedner, he's going out there. He's starting a nonprofit foundation. God bless him for doing this. I mean, his slogan, he loves that Nelson Mandela quote. Education is the most powerful weapon which you can use to change the world. Education is a weapon? Powerful, the most powerful weapon? I love that being said. That's Nelson Mandela quote right there. Well, Kedner believes in that. He started this nonprofit. He's educating kids in a country like Haiti, which needs it. Hey, have you ever thought about starting a nonprofit? Like doing something not for profit, not making money. That's not in mind when you start a nonprofit. Yeah, people get paid to work and they have to manage nonprofits and you can have a job within a nonprofit, but the core reason for its existence is to bless people, is to help people, to give back. This concept of giving back. We need to bring that phrase back. We need to popularize that again. Give back. When you got it good in your life, when you make it, even whatever that looks like, you're blessed right now. If you're in this country and you got like $3,000 to your name, you're blessed. You're blessed. Remember that. You're like in the top like 5% of the world. Remember that. This is Art of Heaven, 90.3 WH.
3: Just in case my car goes off the highway, or the plane that I get on decides that it's my last day.

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If the door was open, would you take flight? Or just close the curtains up and stay inside? Take a walk with me, take a risk with me. I'm

0: All right, I have a 90.3 WHPC. Are you ready? It's that time. Are you ready? Are you ready?
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0: All right, I believe this is one of the best songs I've ever made Song of the Week. It's been a long time favorite of mine, right? This track goes back to my days. Like, it just has a really good sound. I believe it has a really great message. This artist necessarily isn't a person of faith that I know of. I don't even know her story. I completely don't know her story, but her faith story, I should say. But I know a lot about her story from this song. And you can feel the emotion behind the lyrics. This track is actually called Gangsta, and the artist is Kat Dahlia. I don't know where this artist is at, but she gotta make some more hits, man. She's gotta come with some more hits. This is a throwback classic right here. And in essence, what she's saying is, you say you're a gangster, that don't impress me none. And you can listen to part of the story in these lyrics about why it really doesn't impress her at all. But in the end of the day, she's just not about glorifying the gangster life, and she's just keeping it real. So here we go. Kat Dahlia, Gangsta on Art of Heaven, 90.3 WHPC.

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5: Wednesday nights will never be the same anymore. My guy Johnny is on right now. Art of Heaven. It's Steph Saucy, baby.
6: Yeah, I met this girl when I was 8 years old. But what I love

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That family tree's a groundhog day of ignorance. Juke joint speakeasies, been on that ratchetness. Granddad ran the numbers, got mama out the hood. DC was so crazy in the 30s, let me

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Vato drive slow, vans with no plates. He's second generation, it's Theo from Sinaloa. Smuggling people biz, coyotes in training, ball heads in

All right, I have a 90.3 WHPC. I ain't gave up on you yet. That is the name of that track right there by Propaganda. One of the OG West Coast CHH artists in the game. Guy's been around a long time. He is a poet. When he gets on the track, he does poetry. That's what it is. You got to go back and listen to his music. So, I like playing music that's kind of poetical. You know what I mean? That's how I look at a lot of these artists. Maybe you don't vibe with every track. I apologize. You can always shoot out a request. Hit me up. The number is 516-572-7440. I'm here every Wednesday doing this thing called Art of Heaven, 10 to midnight. East Coast time for those listening in different time zones on the West Coast. I know you're tuning in. I got some real family, man. Some real, real tight people on the West Coast. Shout out to California. That artist actually that I just played is from LA. Don't sleep on the West Coast, man. They be making some good music. That underground West Coast sound is what I was raised on. True story right there. But this is Art of Heaven. Everything that I play lives up to that name, Art of Heaven. DJ Art of Heaven in the building. I hope you're enjoying it. Let's get back to it. 90.3 WHPC.

Everything's fine, I pretend to be. Let's get lost on an empty street. Let's go away and never come back here. I found love, I was not prepared. Not as pretty as the populars. Talked all night on the bottom stairs. Spoke about things only God would hear. Don't forget us and why you're here. Escape this place, that was all our prayers. Only come back on holidays. We don't chase girls who got away. I got a ways to go, but I'm not too far away. I'm not too far away. That's what I told my girl, I'm gone today. When I see my family, it's all okay. Bow our heads, lift our hands to pray. And thank God.

0: You have Christians in church who listen to these inflated testimonies, who will say this phrase, and I don't know whether to hug them or hit them. I don't have a testimony. And what we're all about is these powerful, captivating stories. That's a testimony because it tips the scales. It gets people to respond. It makes people stand up and take notice of God and what he has done. All I have is God wrapped himself in flesh, died on a cross, nailed my sin thereto, was placed in the grave, rose again on the third day, ascended to the right hand of the Father, and is there making intercession for me until such time as my salvation is completed and he takes me home. That's all I got.
1: Can't really do songs about nothing else. I can't talk about smoking and drinking and hustling and thugging no more. I don't do none of that stuff no more, man. It's all about Jesus.
2: Jesus.
1: He saved my life.
2: Saved my life.
1: I've been born again.
2: Thank you, Lord.
1: Fill me with the Holy Spirit. I'm just giving it back to him.

The race to complete it, Ephesians 2:6. That's where I'm seated. I seen it, miracles. I know God with me. Took my fears, peace that He gives me. Took my tears, answered my prayers. Took 10 years of cancer from my kidneys, yo. Lives are cold, the truth is warm. Through the virgin birth, and the truth is born. Keep quiet when the truth is on. Only the devil's left if the truth is gone. Keep your eyes on Christ if it is a storm. Romans 12:2, be not conformed to the world. We need to be transformed, renewed.

0: got one chance called life. 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High in the spirit, I don't need a flight. 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Holy Ghost fire, I don't need ignite. 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Eternal life, all I need is Christ.
1: 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To love the world is to be against God.

Bars of Scripture on Art of Heaven, 90.3 WHPC. Have you ever realized what a miracle you are? What a miracle it is that you're breathing right now, that you're alive. This is a dangerous world. It is a world full of brokenness, sin, mistakes, accidents. Just the fact that we're breathing air and living right now, not being burnt up from the sun, we're not being frozen due to lack of the sun. All these things are miracles. I've been thinking about miracles a lot lately. I have a friend that actually put out a book called Divine Intervention, where he interviews people's miracle stories. Love this book. I'm going to talk with this guy on this show one day soon, coming up. His name's Daniel Fazina, good friend of mine. He wrote this book called Divine Intervention, where he interviews these miracle stories. So I'm telling you, I read the book. I was so impressed with it that I started writing down miracles of myself. I just kept going back farther and farther. I was like, that was a close call. Going all the way back to like before I was even born. Stories of me in the womb. I'm lucky to be here. I think we're all lucky to be here right now. I think we would all live life differently if we knew the exact amount of time we had here. What if somebody said, listen, you're going to only have one more year? How would you live? Would you be living the same as you're living right now? Or would you switch it up? It's a deep, loaded question right there. What if I was to tell you, you got like 3 years. What are you going to do? Sad thing to come to terms with. But hey, somebody's got to point these things out. Somebody's got to get on the air and talk real talk right here. And I'm just left with that job. My name's DJ Art of Heaven, aka Johnny. You can call me Johnny. And this is Art of Heaven, bringing you something different. Something different. If you want to share what you would do differently in your life, holla at your boy. Number's 516-572-7440. What would you do differently? What would you do differently if you had 1 year to live? Art of Heaven, 90.3 WHPC.

All right, I have a 90.3 WHPC. Saifi the Second. That's his name. That's how you pronounce it. Saifi the Second on the track. We come into a close, but I gotta talk about what I've been thinking lately. Actually, I think both my wife and I have been thinking about living in a box. All right. Before you trip out for a minute, let me explain. There's this company called Boxable that actually Elon Musk started this company called Boxable. B-O-X-A-B-L. And we watched this little like documentary on YouTube about it, and I'm like, wait a minute, this is a real actual thing. He started this company and it creates compact modular homes. But like, not like a modular home you're talking about, like on wheels, you pull it up and it just lives there. Nah, these things are like delivered on a truck and the walls like fold open and you just kind of assemble your whole house. Super quick, super cheap. And I'll be honest, I'm a little tempted to live in a box. One of these. I think it's so brilliant in a way. It's out of the box thinking. No pun intended. But think about it though. You spend like next to nothing compared to the prices of houses these days. Especially here in New York, California. This thing you get for 50 grand or something like that. You got a whole house with everything you need. All right, they come completely furnished, kitchens, bathrooms, everything. And you just assemble this thing. I mean, look at how construction's been for however long, 100 years. And we come through, we do all this, you know, lay the pipes, the groundworks, all the sewage, all that stuff. We build the walls, the frame, the drywall, insulation, you run the cables, all this stuff. Like, it's such an ordeal. Like, yeah, these houses are priced like $1 million, but does it really cost $1 million? Labor, materials, all that stuff? I think we're getting ripped off. I think that we could actually just set up one of these manufactured little box houses and they could be solid. So you gotta give it, you gotta give Elon some credit. All right, the guy's thinking out of the box. Go check it out. You tell me. You go look it up on YouTube. Watch a couple videos about these things, Boxable, and you get back to me. Holla at your boy, Art of Heaven. All right, let me know. Boxable, B-O-X-A-B-L. You heard it right here. If you haven't heard of them, now you know. That's what I do.

Angie. Now I get the bag, put it in a church basket. Used to roll up the tree, now I'm planting. Feel the spirit moving like I'm on another planet. Squabbling enough, the Holy Spirit hit the room. Yeah, you know I'm pushing up. Catching fish in the ocean, baby, gon' hook it up. I ain't stuck in the past, boy, I'm only looking up. Ooh. Hold up, I had a flashback. When I reflect on what he's done, I don't know how to act. This the type of praise you give him when you know the facts. And I ain't posted on the wall, I gotta interact.

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2: Dear God, thank you for leading me down this path. I'm thankful for the man that I

He is I, and you are him. To see God, we must first look within. 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

0: All right, I have a 90.3 WHPC. We're closing out the night here. Thank you for rocking with me for the last 2 hours. I'm here every Wednesday, 10 to midnight. And I'm blessed to have you listening. But I want to know who you are so you can hit me up. Instagram's a good way. Check the Art of Heaven page out, Art of Heaven Inc. Or you can hit me up personally. I am Art of Heaven. Would love to know what you think. Would love to know your story. Remember, we're big on stories, testimonies here. In the days to come, I'm going to have a lot of guests on here sharing their stories. Maybe you could be one. Maybe you could be a guest on the show. You can call up, come down to the station, we can chop it up. All you got to do is reach out. Reach out. You got that call and you got that tug, then you just hit me up. You know what I'm saying? Appreciate you being here with me. I'm going to leave you with a really good track out right now. This track's fire. Some artists, man, they make poetry, right? This artist right here, his name's Holvey, and he is on top of the game. Huge artist. Some of the artists in this Art of Heaven space, I call it. This faith-based music space. Really, really do some big numbers. And I just believe that they're impacting lives out there for God, and God just makes a way. That's what I see. This artist right here, though, Holvey, this track's called He Will Return. And I feel like he's confessing like his own like kind of story in this song with his lyrics. He's actually kind of painting a picture of what he grappled with in his own life. Like, he was going hard with his music. His career was blowing up. He got signed to a major label, and he's following through with what God wants him to do: create music for God. Point people to Jesus with his music. That's what he's doing with his songs. But I feel like in this story, he, at some point, you can lose faith. It's a day-to-day walk. You gotta be alert. Your enemy's right there next to you all the time as you're pressing on in this life. And I think that he describes in this song how he kind of lost sight as well in his walk. So it's an interesting track. It's called He Will Return. He's talking about Jesus. And the artist, his name's Holvey. So we'll close the show out with that. Appreciate you being here with me.
1: Holy Spirit, speak to me.
0: Till next week, have a blessed week. Be safe.
1: Down my back, I told myself I'm ready for you. 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Underprepared, I made raps about it. Thought I was aware. These eyes ain't laughing about it. Only see fear, like Doug told me in a dream.

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Like Doug told me in the dream, he is here. Are you crying through the phone? Realizing that this feeling that you feel ain't from a song. The Holy Spirit sent me here to tell you come back home. 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He said you acting like you won, but you are not my son.

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I'm Maddie, and so Nye Horn and Thomas Rhett teamed up in Nashville and covered Choosing Texas by Ella Laney. One Direction, it was like One Direction meets country music. There's someone out there somewhere making a country version of What Makes You Beautiful. But then in One Direction, someone was performed and people got confused. What if, a country song was performed with a pop song? Like, the other half was there for Thomas, the other half was there for Niall. Next, on the Nassau Mix, we have Meltdown by Niall Horan on 90.3 WHPC.

Saint Ananaso Mix, the voice of NASA Community College on 90.3 WHPC. I'm Maddie, and so, did you guys hear Florida School District is changing how a CAT grades GPAs now after one student graduated with an 11.99 GPA? Yeah, 11.99 GPA. Makes no sense, right? Imagine bringing home a report card, and it says your GPA is 11.99. That's how this student felt. I can't even reach a 3.0, let alone an 11.99. I didn't know GPAs could be that high. Next, on the NASA Mix, we have Repeated by Martin Garrix on 90.3 WHPC.

Justin Bieber on the Nassau Mix, the voice of Nassau Community College on 90.3 WHBC. Our Maddie Stone Billboard just dropped its calendar of the big album releases of 2026. It feels like having multiple favorite artists and them announcing albums in your music library is almost out of storage. Also, I listen to pretty much anything except for country. So my music taste has no loyalty. It will go from upbeat pop songs to rock alternative music. Next on the Nassau Mix, we have a song coming from an album that I'm really excited that it's coming out at the end of this month. It's called Hate That I Made You Love Me by Ariana Grande on her newest album, Petal, on 90.3 WHPC.

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1: 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I'm Maddie. So, do you know that game we played back and when we were kids at elementary school? Well, a 9-year-old turned hopscotch into a competition. A 9-year-old from Kentucky set a Guinness World Record in hopscotch by completing a 10-square hopscotch game in under 50 seconds. Kids can make hopscotch easy nowadays. This also proves they can also break a world record in anything. Next, on the Nassau Mix, we have Lemonade by Lewis Tomlinson on 90.3 WHPC.

0: do.
1: Harry Styles on the NASA Mix, the voice of NASA Community College, on 90.3 WHPC. I'm Maddie, and so we're gonna go back in time a little bit. I've been going to many concerts this year, and I've been having a lot of post-concert depression. Well, I have seen Kesha, Evanescence, and what's happened so far. Take me back to those concerts, because I'm already having post-concert depression, and I miss them so much. I also seen Pierce the Veil, Harry Styles, many other artists. So, it feels like I'm going down memory lane. Next on the NASA Mix, This Is How I Feel with When I Miss a Concert. 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
1: 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And Maddie and one guy in Idaho ran a marathon wearing 122 t-shirts and broke a Guinness World Record. Meanwhile, I'm out here struggling to put on only one t-shirt. This guy is wearing shirts like crazy. Imagine crossing the finish line wearing that many shirts. That's some real effort. That takes some real effort right there. Next on the Nassau Mix, we have Unwritten by Natasha Bedingfield on 90.3 WHPC.

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I'm Maddie. So apparently there has been a parasite going around on island. It's like bringing home a souvenir from vacation, like a teacher, for example. But no one wants a parasite as their roommate. You can also never see the parasites coming, and there's no warning signs from them. One island's cases has surged to 66. So, next on the Nassau Mix, we have Damaged by Danny Kane on 90.3 WHPC.

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Pink on the National Mix, the voice of National Community College on 90.3 WHPC. I'm Maddie, and so I will be getting my nails on Saturday. I talked about this before, but I have nothing else to talk about. So I'll be getting my nails done. I don't know what to decide yet because I'm fair and decisive. I decide the fair last minute. But when I get my nails on, it feels like I'm coming out as a new person. But we're going to be ending this hour with the Kana Pop with You Rock My World by Michael Jackson on 90.3 WHPC.

0: There was a police officer in Alabama, 350-pound officer, got charged with 7 felonies for stealing honey buns from the prisoners.
1: Imagine him going home and his wife gets upset with him because she knows where the honey buns are coming from.
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3: 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So oh, my God.
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Woo! That was Poe Raven on the Nassau Mix, the voice of Nassau Community College. 90.3 WHPC. Hey you, it's me, Chrissy, and I am here for a little weather update. Yesterday was really hot. We went up highest 97 yesterday. If you haven't been in the pool all summer, I don't know what you are doing. Don't work too much. Go outside and enjoy yourself. It's summer for a reason. Today's weather is going to be 90 degrees with the sun out, but maybe not too much out. Like the last 2 days, the sun hasn't been beaming, but it's present and it's nice. Make sure you get into that water. Next on the Nassau Mix is Almost Love by Sabrina Carpenter on 90.3 WHPC.

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That was Aaliyah on the Nassau Mix, the voice of Nassau Community College, 90.3 WHPC. Hey you, it's me, Chrissy, and I just want to know, am I the only one who has a friend that always offers to drive you somewhere, but is in such a rush? So I have this friend, really close friend of mine, and we've been through too much to not be friends, but we hang out here and there, but over the summer, we've been hanging out a lot more, and she loves driving, and I love being passenger princess, so I'm not complaining, but she always wants things to be done fast. Okay, so we go to the beach, you know, spend a while at the beach. If we're going to get food, it must be fast. We got to go get food fast so we can go to the next thing. But I'm like, enjoy the moment. Like, we don't need to always be moving fast to, I don't know what it is. Maybe she likes to pack her day with a lot of different stuff, with a lot of different people. So she wants it to feel like she's giving everybody their time. But it's like, the way I plan my day out, God is gonna let his will be done. And if you hit me up today and I know all my other people's, you know, are doing something else, I'm gonna dedicate my time with you. And in that day, I'm not gonna be rushing and be like, oh, well, can I do something? What else can I do today? And try to like rush it. You know what I mean? So it's so irritating when she does that. But I love her. But it's just like, I don't like that, especially because she's the one that's driving. So I feel like I have to go her speed. It's like, girl, for all that, I'm going to just drive. What? Sorry. Speaking of sorry, here's Beyonce on 90.3 WHPC.

Chrissy. Hey you, it's me, Chrissy, and I got a new job. So if you recall, I was working at Target, and I feel like this was meant to happen, and it was already declining at like leading up to it happening. So basically, I haven't been filling Target lately. May was my boyfriend's birthday, so I took off a lot in May. Then you know that like adjusting, getting back into working and stuff, and then it's just like so hard to adjust. For some reason, I never shook back from that. I just started calling out left and right, left and right. But Target is very strict about calling out. 9 call outs and you're out. But I didn't make it to 9 call outs. I actually chose to just find a new job. So I'm not really liking Target because I don't like being on my feet all day. I mean, it might sound lazy, it might sound whatever, but I don't like being on my feet all day. They have me in every single department, moving, doing, picking up orders, packaging orders, doing guest service. I just don't like doing it anymore, but I do like talking to people. So I applied as a receptionist at a speech therapy office, and luckily I got the job, thank God. And now I'm going to be into a new setting, so I will be definitely helping people and sitting down. Next on the Nassau Mix is Let It Be by Beatles on 90.3 WHPC.

understand what you say. I say I could have treated you better or whatever, but I don't know. I think I did all right. You know what I'm saying? And you know how you get. Drawing conclusions like you got a Parsons degree or something. I could have treated you better. That's crazy.

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Hi, you. It's me, Chrissy, again. And this is part two to me getting the job. So I have been hoping for this job for about a week and a half or so. The lady was very nice. She was always texting back, like emailing me back very fastly. So that was nice. But then I also had to wait a lot. So I had a Zoom interview on Tuesday, and then she emailed me same day saying she wanted me to come in for an in-person interview on Friday. And then I had to wait until Tuesday again to get the answers to see if I got the job. And it was really stressful for me. Honestly, I was freaking out. And let me tell you why. Because I put my 2 weeks in at Target before I even got the job. I just knew that I did not want to work at Target anymore. I did not. So I was willing to be broke and not have a job. And until I got one, honestly, I didn't. Because, you know, the saying, never get a job until you never leave a job until you get a new job. So I knew that it was implemented in my heart, but I still put my 2 weeks in before even knowing if I got the job or not. So I was freaking out. I'm not gonna lie. I was praying really heavy, and I was just, I couldn't do anything. I couldn't eat. I couldn't sleep. I couldn't work. I couldn't do anything. I was just so nervous, but it ended up working out. So my motivation for you is, why is it so easy to overthink the absolute worst, but not easy to overthink the absolute best? And that was a motivation that I got to my phone from my motivation app. And that day when I saw that, it just calmed all my nerves, because I was like, God is talking to me through this motivation. I was overthinking so much. And why couldn't I overthink the very best? My mom said to me, she said, give me two reasons why they wouldn't hire you. And I couldn't even think of one. So stop overthinking the very worst, but overthink the very, very best. Next on the Nassau Mix is Notting Hill by Suki Waterhouse on 90.3 WHPC.

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It's me, Chrissy. And my Nassau goers, make sure you check out the club IVCF, Christian Varsity Fellowship, because I am their new secretary and I have been busting my butt this summer, texting and connecting and trying to get us a consistent room so that our semester can be very, very valued by everyone, knowing what it is and where it's at and what we do. And we could just do the most effective work there as possible. So yes, check it out. Check it out because I would love to have you and the rest of my group would love to have you. We are all family here. And yes, so check it out. Enjoy the rest of your day. It's morning time, so get some sleep and wake up and go to the pool. Please go to the pool. It's so nice out. Next on the Nassau Mix is Potential by Somber on 90.3 WHPC.

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2: 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The worst thing I've ever heard.
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It's your girl, Chrissy. 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

Raven Lene on the Nassau Mix, the voice of Nassau Community College, 90.3 WHPC. I'm Kevin, and this is hard to really ignore, actually, but I wanted to talk about the Canadian wildfires and their effect on New York. As you can see, it's probably orange outside, but, you know, be sure to be safe. You know, it happened yesterday on Wednesday, and by sunset, I'm pretty sure it was that New York City was going to be blanketed by smoke. So I'm just urging all of you to be safe, wear a mask. Public libraries and other establishments in the city and also over Long Island are offering free masks for all of you to be safe. Be careful, because again, with these, I know some people are like, oh, it smells like a campfire and it doesn't really affect me. But it does for other people. And at the same time, like, I know people that have been triggered for like asthma attacks, stuff like that, etc. Also, it's probably in your best interest to protect your lungs, as that is how you live and breathe air. But I digress. Next on the Nassau Mix, we got Milky with Just the Way You Are here on 90.3 WHPC.

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3: No. Listen. The driver gonna drop you off. Alright, it's warm. The waterfall's crazy. I don't know, make something up, tell him something.

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Huh. The plan was to stick my toe in and check the temperature, but

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Missy got my name on it, but who driving? He hiatus, we spend time and we repeat and we rewinding. Your headlights to hit my eyelid, love is blinding. Y'all together, don't remind me, so confused on what we doing. How y'all doing? Oh, you choosing him, okay, I gotta cope with losing. I ain't been sleeping well, twin, I'll never tell.

Tyler, the creator on the Nassau Mix, the voice of Nassau Community College, 90.3 WHPC. I'm Kevin, and on my drive here, I don't know, like, let's say between the hours of 12 p.m. to 8 p.m., those 8 hours, I loathe driving. Oh, my gosh. I don't know about you guys, but I take Southern State, and it has been horrible these past few days. I don't know what it is. I really don't know what it is. I think half of it is like, oh, yes, it's summer, and, like, people are going to vacation, they're going to the beach, and they're cooling off or whatever. But at the same time, I think half of it is that so many people just don't know how to drive. And it is so aggravating, and, oh, my gosh. For people that have to do that every day, God bless you, because, oh, my gosh. I just do it a couple of times, and I'm already tired. I'm about to just transfer, like, to public transportation, because I could just use the train. Low-key, I could just use the train and I get anywhere. I have people that can get me, you know, carpool. Yay. But anyways, next on the Nassau Mix, I got Gracie Abrams with Hit the Wall here on 90.3 WHPC.

Gorillaz on the NASA Mix, the voice of NASA Community College, 90.3 WHPC. I'm Kevin. And, oh my gosh, I just cut my, or not just, I cut my finger so bad at this other job that I have. Oh my God. It's at Mo Cafe in Hicksville. Shout out, you should pull up. It's great. I love working there. But that's not the point. I was so clumsy and I cut my finger and it was the worst thing ever because then after I had to prep lemonades. And you know when you have like a cut, and I'm sorry for the listeners that are like squeamish, but like, you know, when you have like a cut and then you have like, oh, you have like sugar and like lemon. No, it was the worst thing ever. It was on fire. I wanted my thumb amputated, but oh my gosh, I don't know. It's okay because I'm sure it'll heal. I was cutting bread and I wasn't looking, but it's fine. I learned my lesson. Next on the NASA Mix, we got Childish Gambino with This Is America on 90.3 WHP.

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I'm Kevin, and I'm really sorry for all you salad lovers, you salad, lettuce, and romaine lettuce loving people. That was really bad, but that's not the point. There is a shortage, actually, in the United States for all these things. And what's worse is that there is a parasite outbreak across 31 states, including ours. And, be careful with what you eat. I don't know. That's pretty much it. I don't really have much after that. But wash your lettuce. Make sure that you're not, poisoning yourself. Because at this point, I don't know. Like, not to point fingers, but I feel like someone who's in a very good, like, a very big position is semi to blame with so much budget cuts that have been being made. You know, especially since he is the Secretary of Health and Human Services, Robert F. Kennedy Jr. But, I don't know. That's just me. That's what I think. Because if you guys seen what is happening with so many cuts and everything, I'm not surprised that we can't even catch this. This is like one of the things that are usually caught, and it is just baffling that it's already 31 states wide. You know what I mean? Now we have to like be worried about our lettuce and everything, but I hope you guys figure that out alongside the smoky air. Everything is perfect. Everything is on fire. And oh my gosh, the world is just crumbling. But next on the Nassau Mix, we got Nelly Furtado with Man Eater here on 90.3 WHPC.

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Beyonce on the NASA Mix, the voice of NASA Community College, 90.3 WHPC. I'm Kevin, and earlier, I'm so sorry for my pessimism and, I don't know, tiredness, I guess. I'm, like, trying to wake up, but that's fine, I guess. I know it's 2 in the morning, and if you're listening to this, you're sick. I don't know. Or you're getting that bank. I know you're working. But at the same time, I can't do it. 2 a.m. is so much. And then I have the morning show on Thursday, 7 to 9, and then I'm going to see a ballet later. Oh my gosh, I'm so excited. I'm going to see Swan Lake, and I'm probably going to eat at Carmine's. I have a reservation, and it's awesome. I can't wait. I am going to get so huge, and then I go on vacation, so I'm gone for a week, and this is a much-needed vacation. I am going away. I'm going to Western New York. I know now is not the best time with the fires, but I don't even care. I'm going to go see friends. I'm going to enjoy myself, and I'm going to basically go around and see some very, very nice classical concerts, and I can't wait. Next on the NASA Mix, I got another Queen Bee song. It's Virgo's Groove, here again by Beyonce, here on 90.3 WHPC.

Sienna Spiro on the Nassau Mix, the voice of Nassau Community College, 90.3 WHPC. I'm Kevin, and oh my goodness, I'm so excited. I'm so excited. Back to my vacation. I was going to say, I'm going on the Amtrak, and I paid for like a business class ticket, so I'm going to have extra leg room. And since I'm taking summer classes, boo, I know. But at the same time, you've been wanting, you know, I'm sure you people, everybody here can agree that being on top of your work is good. I think we all enjoy it. And since I'm a double major, they were like, hey, you either stay another semester, mind you, that's like 3 months, or you take 2 summer classes. And I said, I'll take the summer classes. I am not staying in Western New York for another semester without my friends. Like, that would be so, like, I don't know. I would miss them too much, and I would be so heartbroken. I just cannot do it. And I already feel, like, torn between two worlds coming back from going to Long Island, like here, to Western New York and back and forth. But that's okay because we're almost done. Next on the Nassau Mix, I have a random song because I didn't know what to play. And so I have 112 with Peaches and Cream here on 90.3 WHPC. I hope it's good.

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That was Kalela and Pink Panthers with The Bridge on the Nassau Mix, the voice of Nassau Community College, 90.3 WHPC. I'm Luke, and I hope everybody's having a fantastic week. It's definitely a scorcher this week, and got a lot to talk about. Got a lot of good music coming up, so stick around. This hour of the Nassau Mix is going to be hot. Next to the Nassau Mix, Action Bronson to kick off this hour with Nourish a Thug on 90.3 WHPC.

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0: Electronically speaking, my dear Watson is elementary. My patents of nobility is tribe of Shabazz gentry. Singing the praises of Rabel Alameen, who sent me as my Lord Piano Moccasins walk through the grass gently. Left, right, left, right. Floating like a leaf through my dreams at night. Like left, right. Butterflies for the believers. The heart is the target. The eardrum is the receiver. My pen twirl on the red carpet just like a diva. Dice tumbling off project balls for Deuce Fever. Muhammad got the devil on the run now for certain. I see Al-Fatiha on stage before I emerge from behind the curtain. Soon as they put the mic in my hand, I get straight to work and my tongue turning to silks by Master Fard in person. I give anybody in the top five list a serious hurting if I wasn't at war with the dragon. We fall from the serpent. Left, right, left, right. My grandma told me walk with your big stick, but step light. There's only one shot for me. I don't get a next life. Best wishes from yours truly. You have a blessed night.
1: 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Voice of Nassau Community College, 90.3 WHPC. I'm Luke, and oh man, I love me some Jay Electronica, especially with West Side Gun. Very good duo. Honestly, a slept-on duo, if you will. Both very unique flows and voices, especially West Side Gun. You already know that. But Jay Electronica's flows... just something about them. I really can't even describe it. It's like he's reading a poem, but he I don't know. Like his flow. It's the flow. It's amazing. Next in the Nassau Mix, Paramore, totally switching gears. 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

That was Hello by Martin Solvig on the Nassau Mix, voice of Nassau Community College, 90.3 WHPC. I'm Luke. And man, I looked outside this morning and I was like, okay, this morning being Wednesday morning, because I am recording this as of midday Wednesday. And, you know, I mean, I'm sure you guys are already thinking, you know, I thought we were over with this whole wildfire thing, you know. I'm kidding. Obviously, wildfires are very dangerous and sometimes just form on their own. But I will say, you got to start recycling, guys. Got to start recycling. Got to start caring about the environment, because this wildfires can happen naturally, but they happen more often now because the planet is warmer. And, you know, it's just, it's sad seeing, because, you know, we never had wildfire smog coming down into New York City, blocking out the sunlight. Like when in history have we really experienced that? I mean, maybe I'm wrong, but it's crazy to me. It's really crazy to me. You experience it firsthand, and it really makes you, you know, change the way you think about things. And, you know, two, three years ago, it was really bad. Like, it was orange. You couldn't really see 10 feet in front of you in the city when the wildfires were happening a couple years back. But even last year, or the year before, there was also, this happened, where it's not normal, the fact that the smoke reaches all the way down here. It's just not. And, you know, you got to think about your pets, your old people, people who have health conditions. That, you know, they can't breathe this stuff in, you know? They really can't. So, do better, people. Do better. Recycle. Care about the environment. Takes not a lot of effort.

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1: That was Earrings by Malcolm Todd on the Nassau Mix, the voice of Nassau Community College, 90.3 WHPC. I'm Luke. And we have some new music coming out very soon. Rick Ross finally dropping a new album, Set in Stone, with features from French Montana, Max B, Rich the Kid, Jeezy, Big X the Plug, Leon Thomas, Kodak Black, among other names. Very excited for that. I haven't really heard a Rick Ross album in quite some time, and he's been falling off quietly by not releasing any new music. So this is very good. Very excited to see what comes of that. And also The Alchemist and Madlib's brother, Oh No, have a collaboration coming out under the name Gangrene. That is their collaboration name, and they have a new album coming out. When is it? This Friday, actually, on the 17th, and it looks pretty good, actually. I'm not normally a huge instrumental, like, I don't really tap into a lot of that stuff, but this looks great. A lot of good features. SD Knack, Absol, Rome Streets, Arm & Hammer, and Mayhem Loren, Boley James, and Wild Child. So I will actually be tapping into that. Definitely check out that new music, and yeah. Next in the Nassau Mix, New Slaves, Kanye West on 90.3 WHPC.

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That was French Montana, Max B, and Rick Ross with Smoking Part 2 on the Nassau Mix. The voice of Nassau Community College, 90.3 WHPC. I'm Luke. And Smoking Part 2, French Montana, Max B, Rick Ross. Fantastic song. Like I said earlier, can't wait to see French Montana and Max B on Rick Ross's new album. But I will say this. I was never like a huge, huge French Montana fan. I really was never that big of a French Montana. I mean, he gets a lot of crap just for making his music, because a lot of his music is objectively not that good. Like he has so many albums, and it's like, when you have that many albums that are just so bloated and full, like, you're bound to just miss a ton. So, I mean, he is a great artist, though. Like, you can't really knock him. You know, he made work with ASAP Ferg, among other things. And honestly, I think now that Max B is out and he's back, I think that brings out a lot more better French Montana music, and I'm happy for that. Very happy for that. Also, I forgot to mention earlier, new Schoolboy Q on the way. New Schoolboy Q on the way. Don't know when it's dropping. I would assume early fall or late summer. Not sure, but definitely hype for that. Speaking of Schoolboy Q, that's next in the Nassau Mix. Thank God for Me by Schoolboy Q on the Nassau Mix. Right here on 90.3 WHBC.

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1: 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I'm Luke, and it's going to wrap up my time here today in the studio. Not going to be here next week, so stay cool, guys. I'm heading on vacation, so... So you guys stay here, hold down the fort while I go have a good time. Please and thank you. But yeah, this is going to be our last song today. And I hope everybody has a great weekend / great next week. Stay cool. Try to stay out of the air today because it's very, very bad air quality. And I don't know, enjoy summer. Listen to good music. Stay on the lookout for that Alchemist. That Gangrene. That Schoolboy Q and that Rick Ross. Don't forget. We're going to close out today with Kendrick Lamar with Duckworth on 90.3 WHBC. Have a good one, everybody.

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1: 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This is Nye. Good morning. Rise and shine. It is 4 a.m. right now on the dot, and I'm ready to share some new music. And usually I start the show with a word of the day, but I have a phrase today, and that is Mercury retrograde. If you know, you know. If you don't know, the planets are basically sort of moving backwards, and people say the spiritual reason is that for the next 3 weeks, things are just a little weird starting last week. Like, communication is very off with people. Technology is being weird. Everything is just, you're running into like little bickerings, and it's just so odd. And I am definitely feeling the effect. So, but we're going to ease in, start the morning with some good vibes, some good music, starting with Ivy by Frank Ocean, 90.3 WHPC.

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This is Nye. Good morning. And I can't go further into this show without talking about the Love Island finale. My winners won. Okay, Trinity and Bryce were the winners of Season 8, Love Island, and I am just obsessed. I was obsessed with their whole love story, okay? I was rooting for them since day one. And not only that, the core four, the last four remaining women in Love Island were all Black, and I also love that for the first time in history. And I'm obsessed. You know, there's a lot of discourse on, like, who deserved to win, who didn't, blah, blah, blah, blah, blah, blah, blah. But my view, my stance as a Black woman is that she had a nice guy in that villa and he didn't have to, you know, mock her or humiliate her or disrespect her, and she didn't have to suffer to find her love, okay? She walked up to that villa, she found her man, and that was the end of the story, happily ever after, and she left with 100K she's splitting. Yeah, shout out to her. Shout out to Brinity. I already can't wait for next summer. Like, I wish Love Island was all year round, but... This is Nobody Gets Me, SZA, 90.3 WHPC.

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This is Nye, and speaking, I love being here at WHPC to listen to some good music. It is my favorite part of the day. But speaking of, Miss Ariana Grande's album is coming up at the end of this month, and I seriously cannot wait. Like, Ariana Grande is one of, like, one of the only artists where, like, I will really sit down and listen to her album in full. Like, even some of my favorite artists, I'm like, a whole album, besides Justin Bieber, of course. But Justin Bieber, Ariana Grande, for sure. Because she just never puts out a bad song. Like, it's the truth. Like, it's always banger after banger after banger. Like, and even, like, the emotions, like, the lyrics, I'm like, girl, did you steal this out of my diary? Like, I'm obsessed with her. So let's please run back her last album, okay? Eternal Sunshine, Warm. This is my favorite track on 90.3 WHPC.

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0: 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It is going to be a hot one today. Today's forecast is a high of 90 and a little cloudy, so that's okay. The sun won't be beaming too much, but we are in the midst of a heat wave, you guys, okay? It is sort of passing through, but we've had high temperatures, high 90s, 100 up in the city. So this is just a reminder to please stay safe, drink plenty of water, stay hydrated. It is best to honestly not even be outside when the sun is at its peak, like stay into air-conditioned areas, avoid all the strenuous outdoor activities. I know it seems fun, but right now, until the heat wave passes, please be safe. And let's get ready for the summer games. 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

Ho Raven on the Nassau Mix, the voice of Nassau Community College 90.3 WHPC. This is Nye. Thank you for listening. And on a serious note, ICE Immigration has killed their second man this week. This past week in Maine, they killed a 26-year-old man, shot him in the head in his car multiple times in front of his wife and his toddler, who was still in her bluey pajamas, and then dragged his dead and lifeless body out of the car to

put handcuffs on it. And it's getting sick. It's getting twisted. It doesn't matter anyone's immigration status or whether they're here legally or whether they are not. That still doesn't give anyone the right to die. Everyone deserves to make it home to their family. And I just want to make it clear that, like, immigration rights are human rights. Every person deserves dignity and compassion and due process, you know, that no one should have to live in fear that they may encounter immigration enforcement could end, you know, in tragedy. And again, this man was here legally. He had a work visa. And it's just getting crazy. And my heart is really out with his family and the immigrant communities right now carrying this fear and uncertainty right now. We have to just keep demanding, like, accountability and transparency in a system that values human life above all else, and humanity should always come first. We are all part of one tribe, Black Eyed Peas, 90.3 WHPC.

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1: Lord, help me out. 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
0: What it's all about.
1: Cause we're one in the same.
0: One in the same.
1: Same joy, same pain. And I hope that you're there when I need ya. Cause maybe we need amnesia. And I don't wanna sound like a preacher, but we need to be one. One world, one love, one passion. One tribe, one understanding. Cause you and me can become one.
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That couch with nothing to do. Can't stop on cloud 20. Buried in the drugs, but the feels keep coming. Finally stop crying, but your nose is still runny. Yeah. Wipe it on my shirt. I'm asleep. You tell me that you wanna do it, babe. I love it when you say, guess what? Reading stories to some other.

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1: Janae Aiko on the Nassau Mix, the voice of Nassau Community College 90.3 WHPC. This is Nye, and I have to admit something, you guys. I have a crush. And it feels kind of crazy to say, because I remember this time last year, I was like, oh, it's going to be like a single girl summer, and I'm kind of looking for love, but I'm going to be patient and just focus on myself. And that is what I did. I did focus on myself. I graduated, okay, valedictorian, period. And I really did just spend time to just like not really look and kind of just like accept love for what it is. If it comes, it comes. If it doesn't, it doesn't. And now, a year later, I've met someone who reminded me just how important patience is and waiting is. And, you know, sometimes you get in your head and you're like, is it going to come? Is it going to come? But I swear, I feel like when you take time to just like focus on love in so many other ways, like platonically, and giving that back to like your community and your family and your friends and yourself, and really just focusing on you, love really does just, it sneaks up on you eventually. So this is hope for anyone. Just know that love will always return, okay? The love bugs are out, as the Jonas Brothers would say on 90.3 WHPC.
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Bella Kay on the Nassau Mix, the voice of Nassau Community College 90.3 WHPC. This is Nye, and as I wrap up my show, don't go anywhere because we have great music up next, including the morning show. But I just want to wish everyone a great week. Thank you for listening. Have a good work day. If you're heading out there today, stay cool. Also, we have some wildfire smoke coming in from Canada, so air quality is a bit iffy, so please make sure if you need a mask, get a mask. If you have breathing problems, probably best to stay outside and ventilated air. But other than that, I wish everyone a great, beautiful, wonderful week and weekend. This is So Easy to Fall in Love, Olivia Dean on 90.3 WHPC. I could

0: 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More information about On the Road Again Motorcycle School can be found at 631-862-RIDE. 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
1: 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My name is Mike McNeff. I'm one of the owners of the Irish Poet. And if you haven't stopped by yet, what are you waiting for? There's something here for everyone. Whatever you're in the mood for, we got it. Got kids? 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

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Good morning, it's your girl here. It is now 6:04 a.m. with a high temperature of 76 degrees, cloudy. I also hope you enjoyed watching the World Cup as well. France lost. Oh well, it is what it is. But anyways, we're going to have a party here, and I'm so excited to talk about something about you. And you know, I always have something to say. And hope you stay cooled yesterday, because it was a hot one. But I'm hoping to go to the beach next week with the family gang, so hopefully I can like have the same weather for next week. Let's hope. Like no rain or nothing. You guys know I love the heat. We got Bad Bunny right here on 90.3 WHPC.

0: red does a sunbird need to be before you have to call a doctor? Just asking for a friend.
1: I'm melting! Melting! 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What a world!
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That was Cody Simpson on the Nassau Mix, 90.3 WHPC. And I wanted to share something that really touched my heart. I've been watching Jay and Pamela on TLC, and every episode brings tears to my eyes because I'm a very sensitive person. It's like watching The Ugly Duckling. Remember that movie? And the show follows two people with disabilities who are married and truly love and support each other. And watching them reminds me that, you know, love isn't about someone, you know, looks or what they have or what condition they have. It's about kindness, respect, and being there for one another. And what also made me sad was hearing about their past. They talked about being made fun of, being judged, and not being invited to parties because of their disabilities. And I think that's really unfair. At the end of the day, we're all human beings, so no one deserves to be treated differently because of a disability or the way they look. And one moment that really stayed with me when Pamela threw Jay a birthday party. Like, she said she had never did this before, and it was like her first time, and she knew that her husband never had a party before. So this surprised the both of them. And that brought tears to my eyes because, like, you know, he never had a birthday cake with his name on it. And I could relate. I never had a birthday party to even begin with. Not even with my name on a cake, you know, and it's something I've always wished for. And that scene reminded me how much small acts of love and kindness can mean. You know, sometimes the things that seem simple to one person can mean the world to someone else. Like, it also gave me the hope of the day. Like, when you find someone who truly loves and cares about you, they'll want to make those special moments happen because they know how much they matter to you, you know? And that's why this show means so much to me. It reminds me that everyone deserves love, acceptance, and feel celebrated no matter who they are or what challenges they face. Okay, so if you're going to put a birthday cake and make sure it's chocolate with my name on it, I'll appreciate it. We got Beyonce right here on 90.3 WHPC. All the ladies.

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1: Malcolm Todd on the Nassau Mix, 90.3 WHPC. And I want to ask you a question. Is there something you've always wanted to do in your lifetime but haven't gotten yet? Maybe it's something big, or maybe it's something small that means a lot to you. We all have dreams, wishes, or experiences we've hoped for. And like for me, it's always been, you know, having a real birthday party. You know, I've never had a birthday party, yeah, with my name on the cake. You're probably like, what? And it's something I've always wanted. You know, some people might think that's a small thing, but to me, it's like the world. You know, the truth is we're all human. We all have things we wish for, and we have different life experiences. Not two people living the exact, you know, same life. Like, some people have to face challenges because of a disability, some because of money, some because of family situations, and others for reasons we may never know. So that's why it's important to, like, not judge anyone. We never know what they've been through or what they've always dreamed of. And if you know me, you probably already know exactly, like, what my dream birthday party would look like. You know, everything would be pink, Barbie theme, full of fun, laughter, and people celebrating together. That would make me happy, especially with the Barbie doll on the cake. But no, I won't eat the doll. Okay. But I think it's important to remember that everyone's dreams matters. You know, no matter how big or small it seems, sometimes the smallest acts of kindness can make someone's lifelong wish come true. So you never know. We got Akon featuring Snoop Dogg right here on 90.3 WHPC. Convict.

0: That was Sienna Spiro on the Nassau Mix, 90.3 WHPC. And I want to share a moment that really inspired me, Rihanna. She met a woman who is living with cancer, unfortunately. And as they were getting ready to take a picture together, the woman said, "I look terrible. I live with cancer." Without missing a beat, Rihanna replied, "You don't look terrible." The woman said, "Everyone knows me. I don't have my wig on." And that's when Rihanna said something that I think we all can learn from. "You know what I live for? A good hairline, honey. This is what I like to see." Anytime you meet anybody, don't do that. You're fire, just like that. And the woman smiled and she quoted and Rihanna laughed. Hell yeah. And I love this story because Rihanna didn't focus on the woman's cancer or the fact that she wasn't wearing a wig. She saw her confidence, her beauty, her worth. She reminded her that she didn't have to apologize for how she looked. And that connects to what I've been talking about today. You know, be yourself. People are always going to judge, criticize, or make assumptions, you know, and people who act like that have no life. Okay. But their opinions don't define your value. So you don't have to hide who you are to make other people comfortable, whether it's a disability, an illness, the way you look, or anything else that makes you unique. You deserve to be accepted and respected. Like Rihanna said, you're fire, just like that. So I think that's something all of us should remember, not just for ourselves, but for the people we meet every day. Even when I even see my patients, I tell them, you know, hey, how good they look. And that at the end of the day, they're like my parents, you know, because as you know, I don't have any more parents. So, you know, we all go through something, but there's always somebody there that makes your day, and use it as a lifetime. We got you on Kingston right here on 90.3 WHPC.
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This is your WHPC weather forecast powered by Does Bagels in Garden City, Garden City Park, Freeport, and now open in East Meadow. Today we're going to hit a high temperature of 90 degrees, partly cloudy. Tomorrow's weather forecast, we're going to hit a high of 88 degrees, partly cloudy, and it is currently 76 degrees, partly cloudy, outside our studios at Nassau Community College. So let's continue to boogie. We got Spice Girls right here on 90.3 WHPC.

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And one of the best pieces of advice I was ever given is that you're probably not going to find, you know, a person who has everything you're looking for. You know, no one is perfect. We all have flaws. Maybe you don't like the way someone dresses, or maybe they have little habits that bother you, but some of the things can change or be worked on if two people are willing to grow together. But there are things that shouldn't be ignored. Of course, cheating is a deal breaker. Someone who lies, plays games, wastes your time, or doesn't want the same future as you, yeah, that's different. So if someone doesn't value you or isn't serious about building a life with you, it's okay to let them go and keep moving forward. And also, like, have you ever gotten tired of meeting the wrong people? Because I know I have. And after a while, you realize your time and your heart are valuable. So that's why I think it's so special when you find someone who truly matches you. Watching Jay and Pamela reminded me that real love is about accepting each other, supporting each other, and building a life together despite life challenges. And that's what I hope to find one day. I believe my person is out there, and when the time is right, God will help bring us together. But I'm not getting any younger, but, you know, still have hope, you know. And until then, I'll keep believing that the right person will come into my life and when it's meant to happen. So, of course, we got Charlie XCX right here on 90.3 WHPC.

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2: Is that? Is that?

right. Nigga, there we prepared goose with the spliffy with the six sick in here. Mini case, Africa shape people face like BPM. I'm beating a people face, you see. 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
2: The dash a digi, the schedule busy, my head in a hoodie, my shorty a goodie, my cousins are crazy, my cousins like Boogie. Life is amazing, it is what it should be. 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
8: 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Could you listen? Could you listen? I have always wanted to have a listener just like you. I have always wanted to be on a station with the Thursday crew. So let's make the most of this beautiful day. Since we're together, we might as well say, would you be mine? Could you be mine? Won't you be my listener? Won't you please? Won't you please? Please be my listener. Why, hello, radio neighbor. We're back together again, and I'm glad. This is the Thursday edition of the Nassau Morning Madhouse, and we're going to talk about all sorts of fun stuff.
9: 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You're boring, everybody. Quit boring, everyone.
10: 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I am your host, Cornelius, in studio with Josue, Justin, and Kevin.
11: Hi, Kevin.
12: Hi.
13: Isn't that a Minion's name? Kevin?
12: Yeah. And there's that that weird sea cucumber from SpongeBob?
10: Yes.
14: Yeah, jellyfish. Oh, top jellyfish catcher or something.
10: Best episode of SpongeBob ever.
13: See, even I know that SpongeBob episode because that must have been like a season one episode.
12: Yeah, that was
13: very early.
12: OG one.
10: First five seasons of SpongeBob were great.
12: That's what I'm saying.
13: It was a very good show.
12: One to three were golden, and then four and five were like, there were some misses in there.
13: Yeah. But there's like how many now? Close to, it's been on like for 20 years.
12: Yeah, it's like, how many?
14: Probably like 20 seasons.
12: Right?
10: Like 20, 30. 25 seasons, I believe. And it's like,
14: Lord.
10: I want to say around maybe the 2010s area. That's when SpongeBob started going downhill.
14: It looks weird now. It looks to like,
10: it tries too hard.
14: It looks too polished.
13: Well, it was hand drawn initially, and then everything is, you know, now computer done. I know it's not CGI, but it's not.
10: Not yet.
13: It's not. Yeah. Well, the movies have been CGI.
10: Oh God.
13: And they've done spinoffs, right? Isn't there a Patrick spinoff that's going on right now?
12: I heard about that. Never once saw an episode.
10: Watched it with my little sister one time, and I looked at her, and I was like, "This is why we don't do spinoffs." I said, this is the exact reason why Patrick was never meant to have his own spinoff. They only did this because the creator died. And basically, they went on because he never wanted spinoffs. He never wanted the Camp Coral spinoff. He never wanted the Patrick Star Show. And once he died, they went on and did all of it. And so the ratings of the show went downhill. Yeah. And they canceled all of it and tried to do another movie.
13: Yeah. Some characters just work as the side character. You know, but sometimes they do. Some of the, you know, the most famous shows are spinoffs. Like, The Jeffersons was a spinoff.
12: That's a spinoff?
13: Yeah.
10: Yes. Yeah.
13: Family Matters, you know, the Urkel show from back in the 80s and 90s, that was a spinoff as well. So there are some examples of spinoffs that do take off. But for the most part, these characters are side characters because that's where they work. They work with, an episode here and there or a funny line here and there. I never got into The Cleveland Show. I'm assuming that was not good.
14: Me, personally, I like it.
12: I use it as background noise.
13: Peter. Am I going to get canceled?
10: No.
13: Am I allowed to do the Cleveland voice?
10: No, you're good. I feel like with the show, at first it had the momentum, but then when you watch it, it's like, okay, you see the little similarity to the Family Guy. It took at least maybe a couple episodes in the first season to really establish what this show is really about. It's more about family than like, okay, random chaos and stupidness. But it's like more family oriented and like, okay, Cleveland is trying to build an actual family with his son. And you look at things from like perspective of like, you don't see the side of Cleveland from Family Guy. You never knew Cleveland Brown.
14: Well, you don't even see it out of Family Guy. Family Guy is just like a bunch of like
12: random
13: cutaway jokes. Yeah. It's very lazy.
12: I was going to say, that's why I think American Dad is the best, because it's like, I think a happy medium between both of them. It has some chaos, but it's also like you could see like a linear path.
13: Yeah, it's a structured story with a beginning, middle, and end. I have a question, Corn.
10: Yes.
13: And I'm very curious what your opinion is, and Josue actually as well, and Kevin as well. Okay. All of you guys are not white, so all of you can answer this question. So I did the Cleveland voice, and Cleveland was done by a white guy for a while. Mm-hmm. And then there was this backlash all of a sudden. It really started with the Apu voice, who was also done by a white guy, and then some unfunny Indian comedian made a documentary and basically changed the landscape of voice actors moving forward, where people stopped doing voices of characters that they weren't the ethnicity of. Established characters that have been around for 15, 20, in Apu's case, 30 years. Where is your stance on this? Before you get to your answer, I think it's terrible. I think if you're a voice actor, you should be able to do anything. Bart Simpson is voiced by a girl. Samurai Jack is voiced by
14: Naruto
13: a black man.
14: Naruto is like, voiced by a woman.
13: So all these characters, I just don't understand where we're going to end this. Because then eventually you're going to have a kid voice a kid and a boy voice a boy. And it's just taking away this isn't blackface. This is voice acting. So I don't see the harm in it, but I'd like your guys' opinion on the matter.
10: In my perspective, I see it as a form of art, and 9 times out of 10, you don't always realize, in an animated show, you don't realize who the voice actor is.
14: I mean, in fairness, mm-hmm. you don't really care. You just care about the show itself and
10: if they change the actor, then yes, that's what we care
14: about.
10: That's
14: a different story. Like, in my opinion, as long as it's not done in poor taste.
12: That's what I'm
14: saying. Yeah, like if they're not purposely making him racist and giving him all these things, but if it's like, all right,
10: best example?
14: Like, Apu is fine. Like, I don't have a problem with it.
10: I never knew.
14: You wouldn't know.
13: But to even counter that argument, Josue, like, Family Guy is the most offensive show. They make abortion jokes. They make 9/11 jokes. They make Jew jokes. They make black jokes. So why should they be the ones that have a moral compass all of a sudden? If anything, They should be the ones that stand up for this stuff, which is why I admire Matt and Trey of South Park, because they don't give a rat's ass. They're not going to change. They're going to do, you know, they're going to have the guy with his Chinese restaurant with the extremely offensive voice. And to me, I'm all for that. This is comedy. This is, you know, you guys like the movie White Chicks?
10: Yeah. Oh,
13: I mean, come on.
10: Yeah.
13: That's two black dudes dressing up not only as as white people, but as white women. And in this day and age where people get offended by everything, if that movie came out today, there would be a form of backlash. So I think comedy is comedy. And I'm actually making something this weekend all about the voice acting and the hypocrisy of this, because Smithers on The Simpsons is not voiced by a gay person. And I want to make a fake documentary about how upset I am that Smithers should be voiced by a gay person and show how stupid it is. And then at the last minute, I'm going to do the pull a 180 and say, no, I'm just kidding. This was idiotic. Anybody should be able to voice anybody. But I want to play it, I want to play it straight, pun intended, you know, for the first like 5 minutes of this documentary and just sort of talk about how upset I am and they should hire,
14: you
13: know.
14: Just do the whole thing seriously.
13: I was thinking that aspect
14: that
13: too, yeah.
14: You really should.
13: Yeah.
12: And it should be like ridiculous things too, like,
14: yeah.
12: I don't know, you should like play into like, oh, but like you see like this, he looks, I don't know, he's done like gayish things, but he's not gay, that's why it's wrong.
13: Yeah.
10: See, look at the actor for Timmy Turner from Very Odd Parents.
14: Isn't that the same?
13: It's a chick.
12: Yeah. It's a chick. Yeah, that's
10: it's
12: a girl.
10: It's a woman. Yeah. I would have never knew that was Timmy Turner for years. The voice
13: She's
10: actor,
13: hot as hell.
10: Very hot. The voice actor of Goku for some time. The voice actor of Ash Ketchum.
14: Naruto. I mean, like, you can keep going.
10: If you have the talent to make the voice and present the voice in a live action or animated version, do it. Be there. Go out there and present yourself. If people are out there complaining and pick the very inches and very just like, I don't know, inches and like just very deep parts of like why you shouldn't be there, then they're the problem. A lot of people go and search and like fish for issues.
14: Well, to bring up that, it's funny you bring that up because I have something to say about that.
13: Uh-oh.
14: Like a couple years ago with Speedy Gonzalez, how they canned him, and then Mexico and Latin America was like, yo.
13: They love him.
14: They're like, are you stupid? Like, this is our only representation. Like, why are you getting rid of this?
13: Yeah, it's the problem is the people that should be offended aren't offended at all. It's usually one really bad Indian stand-up comedian or just like white women in their 20s. They're like, mm-hmm. We're offended for this. But if you actually ask a black guy or, you know, I asked Rhea, who's an Indian person on our station, and she had no problems with Apu. Apu's not even on the show anymore.
12: Oh, my God.
13: They've never even brought him back. Since this comedian made this documentary,
14: they brought him back as like a just him waving when Marge Simpson died or something. Didn't they bring him back?
13: He hasn't had a spoken word since you know the last 5 or 6 years. So it's like you're taking away characters that represent an entire generation of love. Now, if you're in one other thing that you know, King of the Hill is coming back this week, and it's one of my favorite shows of all time.
10: Never got into it.
13: But they changed the voices of characters again because it's not appropriate that a white guy is voicing an Asian character. But it sounds terrible. It doesn't even sound like Khan at all. So it's something that I have a love and appreciation for voice acting. I think it is something that doesn't get recognition. I think, you know, the Oscars should start even having a category for best voice acting, honestly, because it is an art form. And I just think it is getting bastardized by this sort of nonsense and stuff like actors that aren't voice actors getting roles when they have.
14: I'm happy you say that.
13: They have no unique voice. And I don't mind if it's an actor with a unique voice.
14: Mark Hamill is like A1 of like unique voices, what you can.
13: But he's doing, he's putting on a voice. But even actors that have like a distinct voice that aren't even putting on a voice, like John C. Reilly has like a funny voice. He's just like he has an interesting voice. Robin Williams is sort of like the Mark Hamill effect where he could do different things. But now you have a movie with Selena Gomez, who sounds like a wet towel, and then, you know, Timothy Chalamet, who has the personality of a blanket. It's
10: I would say a squirrel, but...
13: So it's like you have these two guys...
14: Well, squirrels have a personality, to be fair.
13: Yeah, they got charisma. I mean, these guys, their voices are indistinguishable, and I don't know who it's for, because no kid is going, oh, I got to see this new animated movie because Timothy Chalamet's in it. The box office receipts aren't going to change, and the budget's going to, he's probably getting paid $15 to $20 million. You could have paid a generic voice actor for the same amount for, you know, a fraction of the price. The highest grossing animated movie in recent years was Frozen for a long time. There's no A-list stars in that movie.
12: Nope.
13: You know, Kristen Bell is not an A-list star. Josh Gad is not an A-list star. Kids don't care at the end of the day. Aladdin didn't have anybody that was an A-list star besides Robin Williams. You know, these movies don't need these giant, you know,
12: big name,
13: trendy
12: big names,
13: sort of
12: yeah.
13: characters that are all over Instagram. They just don't need that. Minions. It's all voiced by the same dude. It's one guy voicing all the minions. And then Steve Carell has a funny, distinct voice. And kids aren't like, oh, I got to see this movie because Steve Carell's in it. The guy on The Office. No 5-year-old or 6-year-old who watches those Minions movies watches The Office. So who the hell cares?
11: Now, Justin, I do want to talk to you about the movies. Like, who actually watches these movies? I showed my little sisters and my nephew the trailer for the Chalamet movie with Selena Gomez. I wanted to see what their... which demographic was it really meant for, yeah. and who was it really for? My nephew walked away instantly. He's only 5. He's 5 years old. He walked away.
13: Yeah.
11: My little sister, the 15-year-old, she looked at it and said, this is not for me.
13: Who's it for?
11: The 11-year-old stood there and watched it and was like, I actually like it.
13: Yeah, I didn't think the trailer looked bad. I thought it was an interesting concept. It's like two characters fall in love and they're working, like they're scientists, I think, for a space program. I really just was sort of watching half-assedly. But again, it's just Selena Gomez, and I don't want to make fun of her disability, but like her voice is like, you know, she has a problem where she can't emote, and it's like, this is who we're getting for voice acting?
12: Selena, this does not look very, yeah, this is not good.
11: She hasn't hit for me since Disney. She hasn't hit for me since Wizard of Waverly Place. Like, I haven't been behind a Selena Gomez project. Not even...
13: I heard that Murders that in song. The
14: oh, yeah, that's,
13: I heard
14: that's
13: a very
14: show.
13: Good show.
14: Yeah, it was on like Hulu and everything.
13: But I haven't watched it. But again, you could have got any voice actress for a fraction of the money, and it would have made the same amount of money.
12: And I feel like the companies aren't looking at this. Like, this summer is like notorious for being the biggest flop in movies.
13: It's a big one.
12: You see Minions 3, yeah. What's it called? A bunch of other movies.
13: Supergirl.
12: Exactly. And you see Obsession.
11: Super flop.
12: Not a single one of those actors are like that. They're not mainstream. You don't know
13: They're
12: any
13: not
12: of
13: even
12: them.
13: Close to mainstream.
12: You don't know any of them.
13: No.
12: This is like some of those first movies.
13: It cost $1 million. It's made $400 million. You understand the profit of that?
12: Like, that's... If there's no clearer example, I don't know what is, because you can clearly see that these guys, you don't even know their names when you look at this trailer. And it's like, they're great. They're wonderful people. They're really putting everything into their craft. Like, I don't want to see, like, I don't know, I'm thinking of The Rock. Like, I don't want to see
13: The
12: Rock
13: God.
12: For the 50th time in, like, another movie.
13: Somebody made a funny post that really... because I've been so against the Disney remakes, and this is the post that really got to me. It said, if the actor is still alive to make the remake, they shouldn't have a remake.
14: Well,
13: how wild is that? That he's remaking his own movie that he was in. It's unheard of.
14: It's crazy. Like, it's not even 20.
13: It's not even 10 years.
14: I know.
11: It's
14: like,
11: not 5.
14: I understand The Lion King. Like, all right, it's been like almost 20 years.
13: Yeah.
14: Like, whatever. Let's make a live action Lion King.
13: But still,
14: it's interesting because, you know, lions or whatever. But Moana, like, my sister was maybe 2, 3 when that came out.
13: I think it was 2016.
14: Okay, my sister was not alive then.
11: My little sister Cora was born when Moana came out.
14: But she was 2 when it, like, 2 years old when it was the first
11: 2016?
14: Time she saw it. So it's 2 years.
12: I'm searching it up.
13: And there was the sequel. 2016. Like, the sequel just came out like 3 years ago.
11: It flopped.
13: It didn't do that bad, the sequel.
14: Like, I don't
13: This one's
14: it.
13: Doing terrible.
14: It's so forced. And to go back to this, it's like, I'm really tired of seeing, like, mainstream actors voice act. Like, it's really annoying.
13: Again, though, I think sometimes it works. I think Tom Hanks and Tim Allen are perfectly cast in Toy Story. I think John Goodman and Billy Crystal are perfectly cast in Monsters, Inc.
14: But those are outliers.
13: And those are also, like, older actors. Those aren't, like, trendy, hip guys. Like, Timothy Chalamet is, like, you know, America's new sweetheart. He's young. The girls like him. He's dating a Jenner or a Kardashian, whatever you want to call
11: it's
13: them.
11: It's a matter of time before he goes down the spiral of a typical celebrity.
14: He's dating a Kardashian, so
11: it's a matter of time.
14: It's a matter of time before he's like in a, you know, in the loony bin.
1: rated PG-13, but we're always pushing for that R.
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0: 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I'm your host, Cornelius, in studio with Justin, Josue, and Kevin. Hi, Kevin. Just expect this for the next 2 hours.
1: Got you. Yeah. What's crazy is I'm going to be gone for like a week and a half after this too.
2: Dang.
1: Which is both like very, very unexpected and unwanted, but also kind of like, oh, wow, I get to go and do, I guess, a research like thing with my professor. So that's like half. It's like, you know, pros and cons.
2: Is this classified?
1: It was basically kind of like, so my professor's doing this thing on like musicians and how they get like tendonitis, arthritis, stuff like that.
2: Mm-hmm.
1: And also there's a summer camp over there, whatever. So one of the main music ed professors were like, hey, we need another student, like a student assistant thing. Would you like to come? And they only accept 5.
2: Mm.
1: And I was like, are you kidding me? Duh. Like, let me get on the train and go.
2: Are you getting paid is a question.
1: Yes. Because I would not be doing this for free. It is way too far to be going to Western.
2: And this economy. In this economy, it better be paid.
1: It's paid, trust. So I'm very excited. I have to play like 2 recitals, coach a chamber group, do a little bit of lessons, I think, and also kind of like just be chilling there.
3: Will you be able to play these recitals with your disgusting thumb?
0: Do you want to get into your week?
1: Yeah, no, let's get into it. So I worked, this is the thing, let me start Monday and Tuesday because that's like the brunt of it. Monday, I did like a 13-hour work day because I have 2 jobs, so I did double shift back to back. It was 7:30 to 2, and then it was, 6 to 11. So, and then from Tuesday, that's where this monstrosity happened. So for those that don't know, before when Olivia Rodrigo was, you know, playing or whatever, I was saying how I cut the hell out of my thumb at work, and it was the worst thing ever because it was mid-rush. And so I work at this cafe. I work at Mo Cafe in Hicksville, and it was another 7:30 to 2:30 shift, and I was going to cut ciabatta bread, right? And it was with a bread knife, and I guess my thumb was too low in there, and I go and I slice my thumb, and it like in the middle, so like a little piece of like meat is like hanging off, and it was like, you know how those knives are designed to cut through stuff. And it was a fresh knife. This is a new location. Nothing is dull. So I cut and it's like, I don't know. I jump back and I'm like, oh my gosh, I cut myself. I thought it was little. No, I see a little piece like just kind of hanging off. And I'm like,
0: I'm shivering right now.
1: And I have to like run to the back, throw everything away, get the bloody knife, like desanitize it like crazy with like a special liquid. And I'm like, hey, I'm going to be gone for like 15. My thumb's bleeding.
0: 15? I'm going home.
1: Well, I need money. I need money, bro.
3: I can't sue. This seems like you could sue.
0: Paid time off?
2: Well, you kind of did to yourself.
1: I did it to myself.
2: It's not like you slipped
1: on
2: it.
1: They have a knife cutting glove, and I didn't use it.
3: Oh, come on.
0: Oh.
1: Well, I don't. I used to work in a kitchen. Like, you know, I didn't expect to cut myself. But,
3: Is there something you want to talk about? Is everything okay at home? Why are we cutting ourselves, Kevin?
1: I'm clumsy. It's not because of thought. It's worse. I'm dumb. That's the thing. So, anyways, I cut my thumb. I'm spending all... It's, like, not stopping. Like, the blood is not stopping. It doesn't hurt. It's just annoying. That's the thing. Like, when you work in a kitchen, like, for a while... Like, I've been burned by, like, what is it called? Deep fryers before, like, when you put the thing in too fast. I've been burnt by that. I've been burnt in general. Cut myself on accident a couple times. But this was just annoying because it's, like, you know, I don't know. It just wouldn't stop bleeding. But, yeah, I went through, like, 4 bandages. This is, like, the little one. But I was, like, wrapping it. And then, yeah, it was all fun. I, like, cleaned it. Yeah.
2: Did you go to urgent care after just to, like, get it checked out, if there's something worse?
1: Nope.
0: Yeah, you should.
1: I think it's fine because it's like they say after 10 minutes if it stops bleeding and you wrap it tightly, it's fine. Like it'll be
2: well
1: fine.
2: Yeah, you just need to like pretty much close the
1: which I like thing. I made sure that thing was tight.
2: Yeah, make sure it's super, but you don't want to make it too tight because then you lose
1: then
2: your
1: you
2: thumb
1: lose I was like treading that carefully. I'm like, okay, it stops, so in theory it should be fine. If I have a scar, I don't care.
2: Just make up a star, like, yeah, I was fighting a bobcat upstate and it
0: scratched
2: got my thumb.
0: Scratched my thumb.
2: Yeah, bit my thumb.
1: Yeah, exactly. I was fighting lions in the mountains or something.
0: Oh my god, I'm just feeling that, like, the pain, like, oh my god.
3: Don't pass out on us again, Corn.
0: I didn't pass out.
2: Oh, you threw up.
1: Oh. Okay, at least no one had the blood sandwich, you know what I mean?
2: Thumb sandwich, Kevin's thumb sandwich. You should make that a thing.
1: Mm-hmm, extra crunchy with a nail. Like,
2: yeah.
1: Oh my gosh. Let me put in the panini press first.
2: Oh, nice and warm. Oh, that sounds great.
0: That sounds just so nasty. How was your week, Justin?
3: Well, honestly, Corn, I had a terrible nightmare last night that this was the worst morning show ever. It was just terrible.
2: It just started. It
3: could get,
2: time.
3: It could get bad. Two of the things that happened in my dream is I had, so we have to say like a funny line and then, you know, Corn might hit the liner right after. It's called like hitting an out. And I had like 17 amazing lines and Corn is just sitting there with his mouth open, you know, not looking at anything, not paying attention. And I'm like, dude, hit the liner, hit the liner. So that was in my nightmare. And then Josue had a brilliant idea to listen to frog noises on the air. This was going to be an entire segment of the show.
2: Giving me ideas.
3: Is frog noises. But to play the frog noises, he had to plug his phone into a car. And then the car speaker is what we were listening to the frog noises from. So it was a terrible, terrible morning show. But it was still better than the movie I watched yesterday called The Invite, which was the worst movie besides Busboys that I've seen all year. I don't know if you guys have heard of The Invite. It's with Seth Rogen, Edward Norton, Penelope Cruz, and Olivia Wilde. It's actually directed by Olivia Wilde. And if you want to watch a movie about a couple fighting for the entire 90 minutes, then you're going to love The Invite.
2: Isn't that the one? That's the one with Cumberbatch, right?
3: No. Edward Norton.
2: Oh, okay.
3: They sort of look alike. But it's just two couples having a dinner invitation sort of meeting, and then they just are fighting, and the couples hate each other, and it's honestly so bad that an elderly man that was sitting next to me was actually making noises about how angry he was and then left after 10 minutes and then never came back.
1: Oh, my God.
2: Old man screams at cloud.
3: He was so upset, as was I.
2: I mean, yeah, you warranted.
3: It was... And I don't understand how the critics and the audience both love this movie. It's just, I don't understand how The Invite is loved.
2: Well, critics grind my gears because they're like so entitled.
1: I was
2: going
1: to say they're out of touch, too.
2: Yeah, they're so out of touch.
3: But the audience also liked it, which is why I was shocked.
2: Really?
3: Because it's one of those artsy, fartsy comedies where it's not like, you know, a guy getting hit in the nuts sort of comedy. It's like, oh, we're having marital problems comedy because that's what people want to laugh at.
2: There's different. It's like, was it like the Bohemian Scheme or whatever it's called? With the one with Del Toro? He was in it with, what's his name from? Forget his name.
3: Bob Saget.
2: No.
1: Oh, rip.
2: No, this is recently came out. Came out last year.
3: I don't remember it.
2: One of the guys from what's that movie called? It'll come up. I'll look it up right now.
3: Now
2: right
3: I
2: now.
3: Need
2: you guys
3: to know.
2: Are talking. It's a good movie though, but it's like an artsy fartsy comedy thing where it's like
3: I don't like those types of comedies.
1: I'm looking at this. How is this a 96% rating on Rotten Tomatoes?
3: And the audience score is like right there as well. I feel like
0: Justin,
3: that's in the high 90s.
0: Do you want to live in your nightmare?
3: What do you mean? Oh no, Josue, how did you get these? Having another panic attack. Corn, turn this off right now.
0: Nah.
3: I cannot hear this nighttime frog nonsense.
2: As I'm talking to you right now, I pulled my car into the studio. Oh, it's called the, I got it right here. The Phoenician Scheme.
1: The Phoenician. I
3: vaguely remember that. Yeah.
2: That's like one of those artsy fartsy comedies. I mean, I personally liked it because it's like kind of different.
3: Is that a Wes Anderson movie?
2: I think so. Yeah.
3: Yeah, his stuff really doesn't do it for me. He just like films stuff symmetrically. There'll be like two objects on the camera, you know, at the same time, equally leveled. I don't understand that sort of comedy. Maybe I'm not intelligent enough, but again, I was the only one laughing. There was a few laugh out moments there, but it was just miserable movie.
1: Yeah.
2: Mm-mm.
1: Oh man. This isn't a comedy movie, but I know a lot of people, it's like a very mixed movie. What do you guys think about Saltburn?
0: Never saw it.
1: Kidding me? It is so not, I was gonna say ridiculous. That's not the word. It's more like insane. Like if they're like, I'm being so for
2: but you
1: real.
2: Got, like, what is it about? What is it about?
1: It's literally, like, if there's a word for, like, insane, if you need to put something in there, this is it. So, basically.
0: It's so insane.
1: Well, not like that. It's like, you literally, like, who wrote this? They need help. Like, they need to go to, like, be evaluated. Like, this is crazy. But anyways, it's about, I don't even know. Basically, the poor one guy. There's this one crazy obsessed guy, and he goes to the Saltburn Mansion because his friend lives there. Which in the end of the movie, you see a twist. But oh my gosh, wait, what?
0: Don't worry about that.
1: We will not worry about this. But anyway, he goes and he sets up this whole elaborate thing throughout the whole movie. So I guess pay attention to that. But it's just things like you'll see, like, what is it? I don't know if I can even say this on air. But like very, very inappropriate things.
3: Sexual things?
1: Like that, yes, but like it is the most disgusting concept I have ever seen.
3: Pedophilia?
1: No, like a drain that has already been used and someone goes to lick into it.
0: Oh.
2: No.
1: Yeah. And so there's like that kind of stuff. There's,
3: Did you
2: awful.
3: Like this movie?
1: I just thought it was wild.
3: I don't mind a wild movie. This movie.
2: Crazy.
3: This movie.
2: It,

0: I watched it on Prime, low-key. But it was just one of those things that I'm like, it's cemented in my brain. It's also on Hulu.
1: It's on Hulu, yeah. Prime. Mm-hmm. Oh, God, it sounds wild.
0: It is crazy because that's only one scene out of, like, I don't know, like four or five that are just insane. Like, you would never think about what is happening. Like, this would happen, right?
2: I remember people talking about this movie when it was coming out. It's probably like, what, a couple years old at this point?
1: For 23 it's from, yeah. I think.
0: Oh, man, I thought it was 2020. 2023
3: had a good amount of money.
1: I mean, it's funny you bring that out because that low-key reminds you of Midsommar.
0: Oh, that's a
1: that
0: good
1: That movie
0: one.
1: Is like, I'm it's like, crazier. Yo!
0: It's crazier than Midsommar. Like, that,
1: really?
0: I'm going to be, okay, I'm going to say one more scene. So let's, there's
1: I mean,
0: great.
1: It's been out for a while. You can spoil it. You can really spoil it.
0: So there's
1: it's
0: a
1: fine.
0: Funeral, right? There's a funeral, and so everyone's there, and the main guy... Our main character is there. And so everyone leaves but him, and he's so upset and sad or whatever that he's like on his knees crying. So he eats the dirt. He eats.
3: Wait,
0: the
3: what?
0: He
1: eats dirt?
0: He eats the dirt of the grave.
1: Who's he, the boogeyman?
0: Almost. and then he starts, you know, unbuckling everything, and he gets intimate with the dirt. And it's
1: Yo,
0: just, he misses the
1: guy. Nah, this is freaked out. I don't know if I want to watch this.
0: It's, no, it's like crazy. Like, trust, it doesn't last for that long, but it's
1: That's
0: just
1: crazy.
0: It's like showing how insane this guy is, and I'm just like, and it makes sense also because of like how we see him do everything, and I'm like, oh my good God, like who wrote this? Because they would low-key need help. Like they need to get help. Like I was recommended it, and they were like, hey, this is probably like one of the more wild movies you'll ever see, so why don't you watch it? And I did.
1: Watch this with my parents.
0: Oh my
3: God. All right. How was your week, Josue?
1: My week, oh, it was awful.
2: Awful.
1: Well, the past 2 weeks been awful.
2: Why?
0: I'm in trends here.
1: Well, I like barely been home. Well, it wasn't until this week where I finally like got time to relax and just chill a little bit at home. But oh my God, if it wasn't for like family members going to the hospital,
0: oh man,
3: oh my God.
1: Work being a pain in the butt. Yep. Like what was it last week on Thursday? There were so I work here on campus. And, oh my God, like, it was so, I haven't been that busy in so long.
0: Is it like a customer service kind of thing? Like, you have to deal with people?
1: Oh, yeah. So, it's phones, emails.
0: Oh, God, I hate dealing with
1: people in person. Well, I mean, I don't mind talking. It's just, after that day, I didn't even want to talk to myself.
0: Oh, God. It's like, just that the general public is stupider than you think.
1: No, it's not even that. I talked to so many people. Like, it had to be, like, more than maybe 200 people. No, 200 is pushing it. Mm. Maybe, like, 150 people.
0: Mm-hmm. I don't even keep track anymore.
1: Yo, like, I was out of it. I was tired. Like, if someone talked to me, I would have grabbed the mallet and, like, hit him over the head to shut them up. Like, that's how, like, bad I didn't want to talk to anyone.
2: You ever have a customer say to you... You should smile more. I remember. Yes. I remember that happening.
1: No,
2: today.
1: I'm always smiling. Like I
0: get this backhand.
1: I'm always smiling. So.
3: I got reported to my manager because of what I said to them.
1: I low key try to not give people attitude because then if I give someone an attitude and get mad, I'll probably lose my job.
3: Mm. I was working at Champs because when I was working at the mall, I worked at Champs and Lids during the same at the same time. I was an assistant manager at Lids and then I'd be a sales associate at Champs. And one lady was like, smile, be happy. You're working at Champs. You're selling sneakers. And I said, ma'am, I just worked a whole entire five-hour shift at Lids, and I'm here to work an eight-hour shift here. Do you think I really care about being happy or not? I'm here to sell sneakers. Do you want to buy these sneakers or not?
0: Ooh.
3: And she was like, oh, okay, and walked over to my manager. My manager was like, you're supposed to be friendly and happy and nice to the people. I don't care. Buy the sneakers.
0: Yeah, that's what
1: like,
0: mean.
1: Don't waste my time. I got money to make.
3: I got money to make. I got sales to make. I got people to pass on the leaderboard. Come on now.
0: Yeah. No, yeah, there was this. I forgot what happened. I think it was yesterday. I was working. It was at the cafe actually. Someone comes up and it's like this older guy, this older gentleman. He comes up and he's going about how, oh, can I get a nice coffee and stuff. And so we're like, oh yes, what roast can we get you? And he's like, oh, can I get decaf or whatever? And we say something along the lines of like, oh yeah, we would use these beans or whatever. And he's like, no, decaf. And we're like, sir, this is decaf. And he was like, no, someone else told me you have very, like, very specific. And I'm like, okay, I'm done.
1: I'm making your coffee. Shut up.
0: Please. Because it was, I think, oh, we said, like, oh, you want, like, an Americano? Like, you want a decaf Americano or just, like, a regular, like, ice thingy, whatever, mm-hmm. ice latte? He was like, I don't know. I just want decaf. And he was like kind of like struggling to.
1: Well, he's just like a dude. Like, he's not going
0: to
1: pull up. He's like
0: explain,
1: the cinnamon
0: like,
1: frappe rainbow unicorn 2000.
3: He probably went with.

0: a female one time had something and he tried it and he was like,
1: this is great. I want that drink.
2: If I literally said to him, an Americano has water, a latte is just the coffee, what do you want? And I was like, I was just explaining it to him, like, you want, like, it's decaf either way. Like, you could go either way. I do not care. I genuinely don't care.
0: Justin, what are you, a decaf?
3: I've never had a cup of coffee in my entire life.
2: Oh, that's sad. My God. Are you kidding me? Man.
4: If this show were a Tinder profile, it would say DTF.
5: Down to be funny. Okay, okay. We'll see ourselves out now.
6: Oh, brother. This guy stinks.
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1: Shaboozy here in the Nassau Morning Madhouse, here in the Voice of Nassau Community College, 90.3 WHPC. I'm your host, Cornelius, in studio with Josue, Kevin, and featuring Justin now, because...
0: Who's the original? Was that Jaquan? Is that the guy's name?
1: Shaboozy.
0: No, I'm saying, you don't remember Tipsy? Everybody in the club getting tipsy.
1: Oh, yeah, yeah, yeah. Everybody, yeah, I remember that. Oh, my God. It's been a minute since I heard that song.
0: It was out when I was in high school. So
2: yeah. I was just watching Soul Plane, so I heard
0: it. Is it in Soul Plane?
2: I think it's in Soul Plane, yeah.
1: Yes.
2: Last I remember.
1: Okay, so last week I wasn't here, and I can explain the reason why I wasn't here again. I was on another vacation. I was in Jamaica.
0: You go on a lot of vacations, Corn.
1: I will be leaving again in October.
0: No way. Where are you going?
1: We'll get to that in the end of the story.
0: Oh, God.
1: So, we'll start from... this is part two of the story. If you was not here yesterday and listened to yesterday's stories, I talked about basically getting to Jamaica and then the people I interacted with. Today's stories are commencing of the wedding and the matter of why my cousins owed $5,000 back from the villa.
2: Nah, fun.
1: So basically we get there and we had the issue of having, they said we had to pay nothing. Nothing had to be paid once we paid for our rooms and everything online. I get there, I have to pay a $12. I think it's something called a traveler's fee or something about being it's a traveler's fee, something like that.
2: Yeah, like being a foreigner and stuff.
1: Yeah, foreigner's fee, there we go, foreigner's fee.
3: Oh man.
1: And I'm just like, at that point, I'm like, okay, cool, fine. I'll pay the $12 for me in my mom's room. And off the rip, I come into my room and I said yesterday, I'm like, we paid for two beds.
2: And you got one?
1: Oh, no. We got a queen-size bed, two chairs, and a couch. And it didn't click to me until like 5 minutes into being in that room. I took apart the couch. It was one of those foldable couches beds. I'm like, all right.
0: You could have shared the bed with mommy.
1: Nah.
0: Why not?
1: Nah. I'm not doing that. I'm 22 years old. I'm not sharing the bed with my mom. I will say this, I'll give the villa credit for all the free liquor, all the free drinks.
2: Well, it's all inclusive, food, all I'm inclusive. Assuming.
1: You messed up the number one thing out of all things, the wedding, the whole wedding day, the whole day you messed up. From, you're supposed to steam out my cousin's suit. You didn't steam out his suit. You're supposed to separate the bride and the groom from each other. The morning, that 7 a.m., you're supposed to separate them and put them in different areas of the villa. Didn't do that until about, I want to say, 11. Off the rip, they tried to kill my cousin's wife because she has multiple allergies, shellfish allergies, and they tried to give her shellfish. They tried to give her pineapple. They tried to give her all these different things that
2: she's allergic
1: to. But
2: she not like...
1: No. It wasn't even them that they asked. The villa themselves has multiple times have asked you, are you allergic to anything? Are you allergic to anything? They write it down on your card before they even give you your key, and they keep it, and they pick it in their files. They asked you before you even get to the villa online. She kept count. They asked her almost 15 times, how many times are you allergic to something? And they still tried to kill my cousin's wife.
2: Did they see the reviews before going to the place? And what were the star rating?
1: They had all 5 stars and maybe 1 or 2 4 stars. They got recommended by other people.
2: Yeah, I don't know.
3: Are plants then.
2: Yeah,
3: like
2: that's
3: the 5 stars.
2: Yeah.
3: I never trusted like a 5. Like
2: if it's like a 4.8 or like a 4.5, then it's like, all right, I could trust
3: that's
2: it because
3: a good one.
2: It's a good because there's going to be people complaining because always people complaining.
3: It's never perfect.
0: Doesn't sound that bad so far, Corn, honestly.
3: This sounds horrible already.
0: No, come on. First of all, she knows what she's allergic to, so she ain't going to eat it. She gets served it. She just has to politely say, I'm allergic to this. It's not like they hid it in the food.
1: But they did 3 times?
0: Well, you know, they're keeping her on her toes. They want to make sure she's safe and,
1: right,
0: you know, she's
1: so
0: with a new man.
1: Let's keep going, Justin. Let's keep going. They didn't steam out his suit. They didn't steam out her dress. They didn't do her makeup. Everybody in the families had to do that. The wedding got pushed back from 3 o'clock to 3:30.
0: Oh, wow. Half hour. End the world now, Corn. This is first world problems. You're in Jamaica in a lavish resort. Oh, and they pushed back our wedding a half hour. Wow.
1: When they did the wedding, they said her name wrong throughout the whole wedding. As a woman, I can understand them saying your name wrong.
2: You're saying as a woman? You're a woman now, Corn?
1: No.
0: Did something happen on this vacation?
1: No.
2: This is the grand finale?
1: No.
0: Is this where you're going for your vacation in October?
1: No.
0: Congrats, Corn. We're proud of you. We had an idea this is what was happening,
1: though. No. Pause.
2: So happy
1: pause.
2: For you,
0: do you have
2: Corn.
0: A new name or is it just Corn?
1: I'm just going to throw a mark at you, Justin.
2: Cornelia.
1: I lived on a street named Cornelia in Brooklyn.
2: That's crazy.
1: But my cousin's wife, they said her name's Irene. They call her Irene.
2: What?
0: That's just an accent. They're Jamaican, man.
1: No, they
0: Irene.
1: No.
0: They're trying to say Irene. You're going to make fun of their accents now, Corn?
1: And then they're supposed to have the reception for 4 hours. We're supposed to have reception for 4 hours. They cut it all the way back for about an hour and 30 minutes. They cut out so much part of it. They cut out people's toes. They cut out the dance with the parents. They cut out the introduction.
0: Oh,
1: they cut
0: out the boring stuff. Thank God.
3: Those are memories.
0: So boring.
3: No. When you get like a quinceañera, I understand this. Because I've been, so I had like three like sisters.
2: Tell me you're a chambalán for that.
3: I've been chambalán for
2: I'm
3: 10.
2: So sorry.
3: I've been a professional chambalán like when I was younger.
0: For the gringos, what's going on?
2: So you know,
3: it's dancers.
2: Yeah, dancers for like the
3: court
2: parties.
3: Court dancing.
0: Oh.
3: So like, no, they used to seek me out for other people, like other randoms. Like I used to be in that like whole ass thing.
2: I was approached once to do it. I legitimately started laughing.
3: Nah.
2: I'm not doing this.
3: I like the benefits. Anyways, Corn, continue, because I understand this. Like this this is aggravating.
1: I felt bad for my cousin's wife because this is her day, and my cousin, he was tight the whole reception. He wasn't even in the reception room. We had to calm him down because we had to tell him, like, yo, you're not in America. You're in a foreign country right now. If you crash out and you wild out, that makes everybody want to crash out and wild out. And if you do that, we're not getting our asses back on that plane on Friday back to America. So you need to calm down, go in there, go celebrate your wedding with your wife, and just try to get the best out of it. And what killed me is the planner, she comes open the door and says, hey, you guys got 5 minutes left. Can we just, like, hurry this up? And I'm just like, yo, they paid $5,000 to have a wedding here, to have the full package. They didn't even get their spa day.
0: $5,000 is extremely cheap. Most weddings cost like $50,000. So this is what you get for paying $5,000.
2: Well, in fairness,
0: like a really cheap wedding is like $12,000.
2: Well, but that's your year.
0: That's like really cheap.
3: That's the inflation of America. Everything has a price, and that's already wild.
2: Like, at the end of the day, like, I would say a wedding in Jamaica low-key comes out a little more than what you would think here due to the fact that you have to get there and the amount of people that have to get there. And then you're most likely buying tickets for some people, like, specifically probably, like, your parents and your grandparents. So, honestly, on top of that, it probably came out to more than.
0: But did they? Your cousins pay for your tickets?
1: I had a make-a-wish trip. I didn't pay for nothing on this trip. I didn't pay for my room.
2: That's
1: I didn't pay for
2: I'm
1: my
2: saying.
1: Flight. My cousin paid for a lot of people. He paid for her family coming from Costa Rica.
0: Oh, gosh.
1: And so I will say, after the wedding and everything like that, throughout the whole week, I spent time with my uncle and my grandfather. My uncle lives in Florida, and my grandfather lives in Brooklyn, but he doesn't stay in Brooklyn often. He tends to travel a lot. And so that's why I
2: said Globetrotter, yeah.
1: He's
2: everywhere.
1: International. And so as a kid, he would always tell me when I was younger about Grenada, because I'm Grenadian. And so he told me about how we have land on St. George, and St. George is named after us, and that we have so much land. And my inheritance is my birthright, that when he passes on, me and my cousins need to take care of the land, take care of all the island and all the houses and everything. And I'm like, yeah, sure, Grandpa. As a kid, I thought he was just yapping. He's just chatting. Old head just talking. This past week, I learned that he was never lying to me. This is all true. I have land in Grenada. I have inheritance right written down in paperwork and signed that when my grandfather passes, me and my older cousin need to come together, and we split off St. George in the middle, and we take different parts of what we want, and it's up to us to keep up to it and either sell or pay taxes. And learning about all this is amazing. And my grandfather told me straight up, I'll pay for your ticket in October, and you can come down to Grenada and learn about it. And so in October, I'm going to take a trip to Grenada and learn about my roots and learn about just like everything out there and just learn about what my grandfather's built. Because he said he built his own version of Walmart.
0: Oh my gosh.
1: He's taken everything he's learned from around the world. And what made me really realize it even more is we're on vacation, and he's literally feeling out the table and the material in Jamaica, like, okay, I see what they did.
2: Ooh, mahogany.
1: He's like, okay, I see that they took the tile, they spray paint. I'm over here looking at and my uncle's like, watch your grandfather, watch it. And then my uncle is literally a tech nerd. Greatest tech nerd I ever met in my life. I make fun of nerds, but my uncle, I have respect for him. He literally gave me this watch and was like, yo, you need a watch in your life. Took off his hand, threw it at me. He's like, yo, take this watch. I'm like, Unc, you sure I need this watch? He's like, nah, you need it. I'm like, can't even fit me. He's like, just get it fixed later on online. Call me if you need me. Just take this watch. I'm like, all right. But he told me, like, when you go down there to Grenada with your grandfather, you need to really, your grandfather is a different person. It's like, your grandfather's cool, he's nice when you're in the States or in other countries, but when he gets there, he's in work mode. He is just, he is ready to be a drill sergeant. They call him the Godfather down there.
3: Oh my God, he's the Godfather.
1: Like when people ask about land, they go to my grandfather and ask him, Shirley, do you want, should I get this land? Is it worth my profit? Is it worth the money? And he tells them, yes or no, straight up. And honestly, learning about this with my grandfather and learning that this is in my birthright, this is in my inheritance, it's just kind of cool that vacations for me don't have to be basically just pay for a flight and I can go stay in the White House. Because he built his own version of the White House.
2: Yeah, I'm crying.
1: A knockoff to the version in here in America.
2: Ladies, you heard that? Korn is an up-and-coming rich millionaire.
1: No!
2: All of the North Shore is shaking right now.
0: Yeah, oh. Korn, what are you going to buy us, your loyal, you know, subjects here on the Thursday show? You have all this money and all this land.
2: How many Uber rides can I get? Like, can I get?
0: How about you get us some breakfast or something?
1: I don't have no money to be right.
0: You just said you have an island.
2: I want an island named after me.
1: I will say this, knowing that he has all he I looked at his Airbnb account. He has 5 Airbnb houses, like houses on the account.
3: Oh my gosh.
1: Out there in Grenada. And then he has the two apartments in Brooklyn. He told me straight up, if you find me a two family house within Brooklyn or Queens, I'll go put money into it. I'll change it. I'll find some people to rent it out to, but you're the landlord and you're in charge of it. And I'm just like, Grandpa, I gotta learn about this. He's like, my uncle told me, he's like, your grandfather has basically a master's degree of real estate, and he never went to college. He learned it just from coming into the States and just watching other people and learning how to invest his money into smart ways. I learned so much about investing and then putting money into smart things. I want to learn about the family business now. That was my week.
3: Yo,
1: my dad threw threw me all off. And mind you, I'm drinking all halftime with my grandfather, and we're drinking at the bar when he's telling me this. So it's like, I'm maybe like, what, 8-9 cups of Bob Marley slushies down with rum in it. And I'm just like, I'm like, Grandpa, am I drunk? Is this real? He's like, you're not drunk. You're good. You're good.
3: Oh my God.
1: And my uncle's in the background like, you're good. You're good, nephew. He's like, you're alive.
2: It's like straight out of a movie.
3: I was gonna say, I did need to meet this guy. Like, oh my God.
2: Like, yeah, you find out that, oh yeah, there's someone in your family, like you got like a random inheritance, and it's like, oh yeah, you're a millionaire now, you have an island.
3: Yeah, I was gonna say, one day when I'm like older and I have to rent a place out in the city, I'm gonna be under Cornelius Real Estate. Like
2: it'd be like Korn and Korn. Korn and Korn Real Estate.
1: I definitely wanna take this time and like learn more about real estate and learn about like how to get my money invested into the right places.
2: Well, you could take a class for it online. It's like a 70. It's like a,
3: he literally has like the first.
2: No, yeah, I'm saying you can get
3: like a primary source.
2: I'm saying you can get certified and start selling like real estate.
1: I can't even go ask him because right now he's literally, we just came back from Jamaica. He's already in Panama.
3: Are you kidding me?
1: He comes back in about 3 weeks to go off to, if I'm not mistaken, he goes to Jamaica again, comes back in September, goes off to Trinidad, comes back to get me, and then we go to Grenada.
2: We need to get him on a morning show.
3: Whole bunch of this, like just yes.
2: We need to get him on a morning show.
1: I gotta ask him to see if I can get him, because he told me straight up, he's like, you know, you can hurry up and get your license. You know, I can give me your car.
2: That's what I'm saying.
1: He told me I can take the truck, the GMC. I'm just like, Grandpa, if I take that GMC, you may not ever see that ever again.
2: Yeah.
1: If I take that car, oh, I ain't bringing that thing back. I'm gonna be outside. Ooh. Cause this is a 2026 GMC.
3: Oh gosh.
1: He put his money in the right places, and learning about all this from my family and taking that time in Jamaica, I felt like my first time out the country, I feel like I learned so much.
2: This is really your first time out.
3: This is your first time.
2: Yes. Man, that's not bad. Jamaica isn't a bad shout for the first time.
1: And then for what I learned after this trip and what I learned all throughout this trip is amazing. Also learned one thing. I can't drink with my mother. I can't compete with her.
0: Why? You guys could have hung out in the same bed after.
3: Oh.
1: Oh, Justin.
2: All right, now you're just...
1: Yeah. The Nassau
4: 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Less Good Morning America, more Oh God, what are they saying now?
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0: What the hell are you going to do in Green Bay?
1: Cheese.
0: There's nothing to do in Green Bay.
1: We eat cheese.
2: Isn't that Wisconsin?
0: Yeah, Green Bay, Wisconsin.
3: Oh. Green Bay's Wisconsin?
4: Yeah.
2: I don't know that.
3: Huh?
4: You're on the clock.
0: You have 30
3: like that
0: seconds.
3: Sounds like Dracula.
0: Dracula?
4: What?
3: Yeah, I feel like that's a Dracula noise.
0: Oh my God. Did you eat paint chips when you were a kid?
3: Maybe.
4: All right.
2: Don't start betting on me now.
5: Oh!
6: Somebody! Oh!
5: He needs some milk!
0: I hurt my paw. I got a little thing in my paw.
7: But then you picked Shawn Michaels, the guy with a messed up
0: back. He's a kicker!
7: And he's cross-eyed! How are you going to be a cross-eyed kicker? He's not going to be able to see the field goal.
5: Now you f***ed up! Now you f***ed up!
4: It's going to be seven, because I got the seven dwarfs!
7: That's not fair.
4: I got all seven.
7: You can't do that.
8: Oh, you see this guy? See this guy? Number one bullshit guy.
2: I don't like when people push mediocre things into my throat. Like, I
0: hey,
2: just,
0: yo.
2: Like,
1: hey, yeah.
2: Pause.
1: Yeah.
9: Pause.
10: FBI, open up!
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4: 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I am your host, Cornelius, in studio with Justin, Josue, and Kevin.
0: Woo! Hour number two! We thought hour number one was good.
4: We're burning alongside... Oh, my God. Well, it was hot. It was
11: burning,
4: hot.
11: Burning. What do you mean by burning?
4: It was hot.
11: What do you mean by burning?
4: Burning. Because it was hot, and at the same time, you know how Canada's on fire? I was gonna
0: again,
4: say, let's just do our weather, you know, or
0: okay.
1: All right. Please.
11: Don't get me started. You.
0: Oh, Kevin, you don't know about
11: up.
0: This.
11: You what? Shut up. You don't look at me. Don't look at me.
0: Lauren can't read the weather.
11: Oh, I can read.
4: Oh, my gosh.
11: 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It is currently 77 degrees outside of our studios with a high of 89 degrees and the lows of 70.
0: Blows.
4: Blows?
0: He said the lows.
11: I said, well, lows of 70. And then we got to do air quality because right now it's an orange sky out there. Air quality is 163, and that's unhealthy.
0: That's not good. That's not good.
4: It's like smoking cigs.
1: It's like China. Like, you can't even breathe in China.
11: No, it's like Canada.
1: Smog.
11: It's like everybody in Canada has been smoking. Like, everyone's out there smoking. All that smoke is just coming to us now.
4: Yeah.
0: I went to the beach yesterday. As soon as I got out, I go, I can't be here. Because I didn't even know that these wildfires were going on in Canada. So I just noticed, like, the sky changed at, like, 3 o'clock. Because I was doing yard work outside in the morning, and it was fine. It was, like, a normal sunny day. And all of a sudden, it got dark. I was like, is it going to rain? I didn't see any rain in the weather forecast. And then I'm just thinking, this is really bizarre. Like, just the cloud structure and everything. So then I Google, and apparently it is a really bad thing here in New York. And I noticed when I was driving back from the beach, because I did not stay at the beach, that there were signs everywhere on the highway saying, you know, air quality is awful. Limit your time outside. So I decided to go to the movies. And then as soon as I got out of the car from the movies, I could literally smell fire.
1: It smelled like wood.
4: Like campfire.
1: Yeah. I was like, wow. Like this.
4: Mm-hmm.
1: This
0: so it's really bad, though, in Canada. Apparently, it's the worst air quality in the entire world.
1: Well, yeah, right they're now. Like right there. All the trees are burning right in front of them, so it makes
4: Did
1: sense.
4: Did you guys see that video of like the train in the middle of it?
1: Oh, that one's crazy.
4: That one's
1: it reminds
4: crazy.
1: You of Transit.
4: Oh,
1: from
11: Black Ops 2. And we'll be talking about Black Ops 2 later.
1: I was like, whoa, this is crazy.
4: These guys behind the phone, they're legit scared, too. They're like, yo, we gotta get out of here and stuff.
1: Well, you're in a train. That's metal.
4: I mean,
1: metal,
4: you're gonna burn to death.
1: You're surrounded by fire. I mean, you're pretty much in a moving oven.
11: I have a buddy who lives in Buffalo. He said that he can't step outside. Like the air quality is so bad.
1: Yeah,
11: he can't breathe.
4: I'm supposed to go near Buffalo, too.
1: Oof.
4: Yeah.
11: Wear a gas mask.
4: I'm going to bring it with me.
11: Well, speaking of gas masks, it's something you're going to need if you go into a bathroom after you have this place. Taco Bell.
1: Oh,
4: man.
1: You need more than that. You need, like, the CDC.
11: Well, apparently, they're under investigation right now.
1: Uh-oh.
4: I heard about this. It makes sense. I can tell you about this already, because Chick-fil-A has the same...
0: Yeah, it's not just Taco Bell. It's like a worldwide thing
4: it's
0: because of the pesticides that are being sprayed on these items is making everybody have diarrhea.
4: I wonder what genius and, you know, the Secretary of Health, you know, is allowing this to happen. It's so crazy, you know.
0: This happens all the time, though. Apparently, this is something
10: it's like
0: that
10: 20 happened. Or 15 to 20 times worse than like before.
0: Is it?
10: It's terrible. Are you kidding me? It's
1: like they people are leaving their bowels everywhere.
10: Well, the thing is, like the CDC or what is it, the health department stuff, people, they catch this. They would catch this and find it faster until their budget mostly was like, you know, like
1: everything was pretty much cut.
10: Yeah. And so I was looking into it, and it's like our, like, you know, in Chick-fil-A, there was this one lady who was like, I'm never coming back here. This salad looks disgusting. And it was because there's one, a shortage of lettuce, of romaine and iceberg.
0: Yeah.
10: And there's also the parasite in it. It's a double whammy. It's because,
1: oh, two for one.
10: Yeah, it's a shortage and there's the parasite. So it's like you're both. And that's Taco Bell's whole thing. Like, you put lettuce on everything.
0: But in the grand scheme of things, there's only been 7,000 reported cases in the entire United States, with the majority of them being in Michigan.
10: Well, also at the same time, I was looking into it and said, like, Detroit. No one wants to report that they're having diarrhea in the bathroom.
1: Yeah, people kind of just go, like, I feel like I maybe could have had this a while ago.
10: And at the same time, people, and at the same time, people are, like, saying how, oh, yeah, like, some cases aren't even documented because they get mistaken for other things.
1: Yeah.
10: Like, there's so many other things that could cause diarrhea that they don't think it's this.
0: Listen, I bought my lettuce yesterday, and I risked it. I don't care. I can't not have salad. What am I supposed to do, not have salad?
10: You can boil it, and it'll be fine.
1: Yeah.
0: Anybody got time for that? And you don't know if these other places are actually boiling their salad. Like, I love going to Chopped. Getting...
1: There's fast food. What do you expect? They're probably dropping it on the floor, wiping the floor with the lettuce, and still putting it back in your
10: thing. There's like a spot on the counter.
0: Let me get that.
1: It's like, oh, excuse me.
10: Extra
4: blowing
10: flavor.
4: Blowing their nose with it and everything.
1: Yeah, they're like putting it on their heads.
4: Remember that episode of South Park, the Yelp reviews?
0: Yeah.
10: Or like the Burger King foot lettuce.
4: Oh,
1: you know the guy 15. Died?
10: He died?
1: Yeah, the guy that stepped on the lettuce, he died a couple years ago. I think from like a terminal illness that he had.
4: I will say, I worked at Taco Bell. My very first job was Taco Bell.
10: Oh, man.
4: And the craziest story is it was from somebody getting food poisoning. New Year's Eve, it was, if I'm not mistaken, 2021 going to 2022. And I was working. And we were rushing. It's a crazy rush because it was Taco Bell downtown. It was downtown Manhattan.
10: Oh, man.
4: Tribeca. It was Fulton Street. And so basically it was right by the movie theater, basically by the Trade Center. Nice little packed area. It's always going to be packed no matter what. And it's time. It's literally New Year's Eve, so everybody's outside.
1: Everybody and their mama in New York.
4: Yeah,
10: for real.
4: So the whole store is packed and we're running out of beef. Beef is literally the number one thing Taco Bell sells. And so we had literally three other beef bags in there. But the timer, if you know, the beef is already cooked in a bag, but you just put it in steam and hot water for about 50 minutes.
1: Revealing the secrets. Kayfabe is dead.
4: Hey, kayfabe been dead. But it's about 50 minutes of sitting in boiling hot water. And when you sit in there boiling hot water, you have to let it sit there until the timer is done. My manager told me, we need beef now. Go grab one of those bags. I'm like, I forgot her name. And I was like, it's like 15 minutes left. She's like, it doesn't matter. Just mix it in with the regular beef. And I was like, are you insane? And she's like, just do it. I was like, all right.
10: Lord.
4: And so I got it. I cut open the beef bag. I cut it in there. And she started mixing it. And so we started serving it. And so I went home within the next hour. And I came back the next day. The next day, about an hour into my shift, I'm in the back because I'm just like, I'm just grabbing something to drink. I typically sit in the back. I was this during this time period, I didn't really want to work for real. I was just there for the vibes. And there was this redhead I was working with that I'd always like to talk to. So I was in there just talking to her. Mm. And then we get a phone call. I pick up the phone and I'm just like, hello, Taco Bell, how may I help you? I always did a little accent to it because it was
10: Yeah, like the customer service.
4: Yeah. And so lady's like, You made my son. It was something about her son and being sick. My son's in the bathroom, he's in the hospital, his stomach is exploding. You guys did it. Your beef burrito did it. You guys did it. Something like she started spazzing and yelling, I'm coming down there with my lawyers, we're shutting you guys down. Where's your manager? And I was just like, here you go. I gave it to my manager, and she was like, who's on the phone? I was like, oh, it's a customer. Don't worry about it. I walked away to the front so fast. And she came to the front, and she looked at me, and they'd call me Goody because they didn't know how to pronounce my name fully. So they'd call me Goody.
10: Goody?
4: Yes. My last name was Goodwin. So
0: they can't say corn? It's like one of the ingredients at Taco Bell.
4: They call me corn. No. They were like, oh, we don't like to call you corn. That's not professional enough.
1: What?
0: But
1: you're working
0: is?
1: At Taco Bell. What's professional about Taco Bell?
4: I worked there for about 4 months until I got the BJ's. Those 4 months was hell, all right?
1: Like, oh, it's not professional. Dog.
4: I had to listen to the same three songs on repeat every single shift.
1: At Taco Bell?
4: Yes, and one of those songs was like that
11: It was like that famous Middle Eastern song that like back in 2021, 2022, it was all over TikTok.
10: I don't know.
11: I don't know the name of it, but it was all popular.
1: It's like dope, dope, yes, yes, yes, that one.
11: One that and the illa.
1: I don't know.
10: Share the pipes, go crazy.
11: I was already singing last night. My
1: showing off in front of a music major over here.
11: I'll find a song later on, but it was it was annoying. It was annoying. It was hell. It was like purgatory. I was crying, and when I got out, I got out.
10: Yeah.
11: But the lady and her son came down that day, and they came with her lawyer, and they were trying to get the place shut down.
1: Yeah, I'm crying.
11: So it's like, yeah. I'm not surprised about the Taco Bell and having food poisoning for people. It's like, it's kind of crazy, but the underdog of all food poisoning you guys don't realize and like points out is Sonic.
10: Sonic?
1: I never got sick from say, Sonic.
10: I was expecting like Wendy's.
1: Wendy's.
11: Don't get me started on that place. All right. it's a particular Wendy's out in Brooklyn on Remsen Avenue.
10: Oh my God, Remsen Place is on my street here. My like.
1: Home. Don't dox yourself.
11: Don't dox yourself now.
1: Don't dox yourself.
10: Okay.
11: If you are from Brooklyn, there's a Wendy's on Remsen Avenue next to Ditmas Park. That is the worst Wendy's in the history of life. they never have a worker. I know they don't do anything right. They never get your order right. They either overcharge you or they undercharge you.
10: Oh my God.
11: They don't pay.
1: Undercharge you.
11: Yeah.
1: That sounds great.
11: Oh no. When they find out they undercharge you, they ask you, hey, can you come back and pay the rest?
1: You're like, no. I got the receipt.
11: it's stupid. And so I've gotten food poisoning from that particular Wendy's maybe like four times.
10: Four times? Why would you let them do it four times?
0: Dude, why are you going back? This seems like a you problem. It's like, fool like me like once, shame on you. Fool me four times, you're an idiot.
11: Sonic, I'm not gonna say every single Sonic, but it's that one in Valley Stream particularly. That Valley Stream Sonic.
1: And you by keep Green
0: going
1: Acres?
0: Back.
1: Yeah. Green Acres. Well, you're by Green Acres anyway. Anything surrounding Green Acres, something bad is bound to happen.
0: But yeah, my ex lives around there.
1: Exactly.
0: Terrible.
11: I've learned that when it comes down to it's the grease. It's bad grease.
10: Grease.
1: Yeah, because they don't clean it.
11: Yeah.
1: It's old grease, like old like oil.
11: I used to clean out the grease trap, and I used to like clean out all the grease from the fryer, and I would see why people are getting sick. Cause it's like so much built up grease and like starches. You combine different starches and different things together. It's not gonna mix well, especially with grease, and it's not healthy grease. It's like
1: chef black corn. And brown, chef yeah. corn.
10: Well, yeah, there's always
11: I do
10: like
11: chef a little bit.
10: I feel like yeah, you, the grease traps are more normal. That's not normal. Oh my gosh.
1: My mom used to work at Taco Bell, and she used to tell me like. I don't really care, but she would tell me, yeah, Taco Bell, they use the old meat from the day before.
11: Yeah.
1: And they put it in with the new one, and they mix it around.
10: Yeah. No, I'm dead.
1: And it's just like, I'm still going to eat. I don't care.
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0: 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Nassau Morning Madhouse.
1: That is next.
0: Yeah, that is next. That is next.
2: After us.
0: The Nassau Morning Madhouse here, the voice of Nassau Community College 90.3 WHPC. I am Cornelius here with Josue, Kevin, and Justin.
3: Hey.
0: So, fellas, how do you guys feel about board games?
4: Love them until I lose, and then I flip out and throw the board game everywhere.
0: Now, how would you feel about board games coming into a game show aspect?
1: It depends what we're talking about.
2: I can mess with it.
0: Well, Monopoly and Netflix, they're coming together. They're making life-size board, and they're making a Monopoly game show where you can win up to $2 million.
2: Netflix be doing anything.
1: So
2: at
1: when
2: this
1: you
2: point.
1: Actually go to jail, did they put you in jail?
0: I don't know, but we have more details. Before we get into that, I have some Tyler and Zara Larson here on the Nassau Morning Madhouse here on the Voice of Nassau Community College 90.3 WHPC.

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1: 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I'm your host, Cornelius, in studio with Justin, Josue, and Kevin.
0: Meep.
1: Beep, beep, boop, bop.
0: Sounds like those cat aliens.
2: I was going to say, you sound like the sardines from SpongeBob.
0: A lot of SpongeBob references this morning.
2: Meep, meep, meep, meep.
1: Me noy. But before we went to the break, we were talking about the Monopoly game show on Netflix. It's going to be a life-size board where you're going to be the piece. You, as a person, are the piece, and you're going to be walking on the board of Monopoly trying to win $2 million against, I'm going to assume, four other people. They didn't come out with how many people are going to be in the game, but assume it's going to be you against four other people. And my question is a couple questions. Like, how is Netflix going to go about this? Is it going to be one episode per game?
2: Assume we're probably one episode per game. They can't, like, stretch it out.
0: I don't know.
2: Like,
0: Monopoly takes a long-ass time.
1: That's what I said. Monopoly, on average.
2: It's not going to be live, so they can cut.
1: No.
2: Make cuts.
3: But you can't cut, like, a lot of the material. Like, some of it is important. Like,
1: You got to realize, like, that's why I got to ask you guys a question. Like, on average, how long does your Monopoly game last? Because mine...
2: I just, like, quit midway.
3: I don't even remember.
1: We get to the end, like... Because, like, I play the video game version on the PlayStation and the PC, and then I play, like, the actual board version. The board version... When I played... We can't play with my sisters no more. We haven't played since we were kids because of the dice being thrown. But it took about 4 hours.
3: Okay, that makes sense. Yeah, I was going to say, like, 3 to 4 hours. Depends on the crew.
1: And then the PlayStation version's, like, 2 hours, 3 hours because of the fact that we're like, yo, hurry up, come on, roll the dice.
3: Yeah. And you're like, yeah.
0: There's two ways to make this game significantly better. And the Netflix doesn't have the balls to do either of this. So number one is they can actually have to put up their own money.
2: Oh.
0: Like, if you are a rich person, you put up your own money. Your Monopoly money that you start with is the money that you are playing Monopoly with.
1: You're buying, right?
0: That's your buy-in. Or, this is what they would never have the balls to do. Get homeless people. Get crackheads. Get people that aren't met for television. Get your Beetlejuices, you know, the Howard Stern whack pack. Howard Stern just laid off his entire staff. Get those freaks, you know, the Eric the Midget, who's actually dead. He's dead now. You can't even get him. You know, get those people.
2: Just straight crash outs.
3: I just imagine them buying the property, but they have different names. Can I get Dingy Alley, please? Like, Dingy Alley.
2: Yeah. Oh my God, if a crackhead wins, he wins, like, with the $2 million, buys, like, the biggest crack rock ever.
0: Like, you know that guy, Joshua Block, I think.
2: Oh, yeah, roll the t-shirts.
0: Get that guy. You know, get people like that.
2: I landed on the railroad company.
0: Put the fries in the bag, Josh. He freaks out.
2: Yeah.
0: You know, we need that. Who wants to see the typical game show contestants? These, you know, cookie cutter, no
2: random
0: personality, Wheel of Fortune, bitch-ass contestants. No, we want crackheads, homeless people. If we're giving somebody $2 million... First of all, their minds are going to be blown that they're on a life-size game show.
1: I don't want to see
0: a life-size board game.
3: I was going to say, I want crash outs.
1: I don't want to see a random soccer mom.
0: No.
1: That's the last thing I
0: want
1: to see.
0: I want some fat woman who just got off of like a 10-hour shift working at an Arby's. She's got 15 kids and she works in a trailer park. That's who I want to see on this show. Going up against some skinny crackhead who's, you know, lives in a cardboard box in the city. These are the people we need to make famous.
3: I want them to throw hands. Like, I want to see them fight each other.
2: It's like the Maury show.
1: Now,
3: exactly.
1: Let me ask you, how do you think would be make it a better show? What do you think is one game throughout one whole season, like one game, and we stretch it out for like four episodes?
0: No, absolutely not.
2: I mean, it'd make it probably the worst show ever.
3: It'd be the worst.
2: I would rather watch a game show, reality show, two episodes.
3: I guess.
2: Like a part one, part two.
0: Yeah,
3: max.
0: I mean, do you have information as if is this a primetime special sort of thing where it's just one thing, or is this a season?
1: It's going to be actual series, like a game show.
0: Like, how many episodes do you have? An episode listing, like. Because if it's 8 episodes or say, you know, are you giving $2 million away each episode? Now, Netflix can obviously afford this. They are the world's biggest streaming service, and this is great advertisement. I think Hasbro owns the rights now to Monopoly. But I think we should do this with other board games. I want to see Battleship in the real world. I want to see people blow up other people's battleships, and then they die. The game ends with death.
1: Wait, huh?
0: Like, you are sitting on a battleship, and then you go, G7, And then if your battleship gets hit, you get hit with a rocket and you die. Now, this is like a Russian roulette sort of thing. You could win or you could get exploded.
3: You could see like your friends and family die. Grandma!
1: All right, so I have some more information. I have some more information. So what it's looking like is going to be, it's going to be 12 contestants. Doesn't say how many episodes.
0: It's probably just one thing then. If it's 12 contestants.
2: Well, then there's four and... For each thing?
1: And in fall of the 2027, and they're having people apply right now.
0: Oh, so it's not even filmed yet?
1: Nope.
0: All right, so maybe one of WHPC members
3: can... Let's all apply right now.
2: Can you apply?
1: Yes, you can. You can apply.
2: Send the link.
3: For real? Put it in the group chat.
2: Nah, I might give it a shot.
3: Exactly. I'll be like, I'm here from college.
2: Where's the filming, though? Did they say?
0: In Monopoly World.
1: No, it does not...
2: Because I know there's a Netflix studio in Brooklyn.
0: Now, are they going to be rolling little dice? Like, if they're not rolling gigantic dice,
1: it's a life-size board, so it's an actual dice.
2: Big die.
1: Have you ever seen, like, the actual life-size board video game of Monopoly?
0: No.
1: The big board? So, basically, everything is, like, it's an actual city. It's an actual legit city. You're going to basically have a giant dice. Everything is going to be... giant. It's basically everything brought to life, a 3D version of Monopoly.
0: But I think, you know, Josue put it out there about the jail situation. There needs to be consequences to this. Who's just going to want to watch people roll dice, land on a thing, say if they want to buy it, and give money? No, there needs to be, like, a torture aspect to this show. So if you go to jail, like, I want a full-on Oz prison sexual assault sort of thing happening.
2: Like the Booty Warrior?
0: Yeah, let's combine these things. Like, if you buy a railroad... you have to ride the railroad. Like, let's make it a little more exciting, because Monopoly, in the grand scheme of things, isn't that much fun to watch, let alone even play. So how are they going to captivate an ADD-riddled nation? They have to really get people going. So electricity, you know, some sort of torture devices.
2: Like, if you get mad, you could be able to destroy the city.
0: Yeah, make this a Godzilla.
1: You should have a flip the board option. Yeah. Like, flip the board where everybody on it.
2: You drop kick a building or something.
1: I gotta see how it's gonna come out, because they're saying fall of 2027. I just sent the link to everybody. We should all apply, try to get on the show. If you want to apply at home, go on to Twitter. It's underneath Netflix. You look up Netflix with Monopoly, and it should be an application on the second tweet. Go apply for yourself. I think we all have a fair shake of getting in there.
0: Yeah. I'd rather see naked Twister.
3: That's what I want to see. Naked Twister.
1: If you guys can take one board game and make it into a reality TV show or like an actual actual competitive show, other than Naked Twister
0: and Battleship,
2: you can find that on somewhere online.
3: The Hub.
1: Any other website than there too, and Twitter and Reddit and
2: wherever you find your local
1: needs.
0: I got an idea for a game show, and I actually brought this game show up to our own Devin O'Shea. And Korn, you'd be pretty good on this show as well. Candyland.
1: You guys have
0: the worst diets ever. Korn with his trolleys at 7 a.m. Devin eating Reese's Pieces at 7 a.m.
1: Who eats trolleys at 7 a.m.?
3: You see my American breakfast, the show before the 4th of July? It was like Mountain Dew, all this nasty.
0: I saw that, So I think WHBC would be the perfect place for Candyland, which I think is a very underrated game. And I think if we bring that to the real world, especially with the gluttony of this country, the morbidly obese people, they would love that. Real-life Candyland.
1: I'm not even going to hold you. As a kid, I remember playing Candyland with my aunts and winning, and then getting older, they told me that he should throw the games, let me win. I was like, wow.
3: Oh, my Lord.
0: Disappointed.
1: I know, right? But they told me, at least I know this, you know, when we played Mario
2: Kart.
1: At least I know when we played Mario Kart, they wouldn't hold back. When I came in fourth place, it was me in fourth place and them in first place and second place.
3: Oh, my God.
2: Yeah. I have an idea.
3: You know, go.
2: Sorry to interrupt you.
3: No, you're good.
2: I have to get this out right now. Get it off my chest.
3: Get it out.
2: Chutes and ladders, but all the contestants have vertigo.
3: Oh.
1: Kevin, go.
3: Okay. I don't know if you guys will know this. This is like a low-key niche board game, but do you guys know the game Root? No?
0: Root?
3: Root.
0: Root. No.
3: So it's like woodland critters trying to take over the forest, like the board.
0: This is a furry thing, Kevin.
3: No.
2: It's okay. This
3: murder.
2: Is a safe space.
3: You want to kill everybody.
2: Murderous furries? Wow.
3: No. So
1: I like this game.
0: Yeah, we get to kill a bunch of furries. Hell yeah.
3: It's fun. So like basically there's four little factions, right? You're four different woodland creatures, right? There's the cats, which are overtaking everything. And so they work as like a giant army. the birds, which are like the old empire of the forest, and they're like dying because of the cats. So they work very, like, they all have different mechanisms. They all have different mechanisms. There's the rabbits and there's one raccoon. There's literally one of the things where it's just one piece.
1: Well,
3: and it's just like, it's a very weird game, but it's like there's four factions, but they all win differently. And by the end of the game, the first faction to get 30 points through their, like,
1: so there's no real loser.
3: Oh, there's losers.
1: Okay.
3: Yeah, yeah.
0: I think we should get, you know, the prison system is very overcrowded these days.
1: Oh,
0: why don't we get prisoners, right? And then at the end of the game, instead of actually losing, we execute them.
3: Oh.
1: yeah, I don't know about that one.

0: That was Three Doors Down, Kryptonite, here on the Nassau Morning Madhouse, the voice of Nassau Community College 90.3 WHPC. I'm your host, Cornelius, in studio with Justin, Josue, and Kevin.
1: Whee! So,
0: in honor of MLB All-Star Week, we are doing the first ever... Oh, okay.
2: Huh?
0: The first ever... I'm confused here, echo my name. The first ever TV celebrity all-star game. Basically cartoon character. Are you doing a Patrick Star? Are you doing a background noise?
2: Huh?
0: I'm going to throw a rock at you.
2: You must be hearing
0: We
2: things,
0: broke sorry. Off into two teams. Me and Josue versus...
3: Team Sexy.
0: We're American League. You and Kevin, Justin and Kevin, are National League. We're representing... all the best TV shows, best cartoon shows, movie characters.
3: Oh, we're doing movies?
0: We could do movie characters.
3: Oh, we didn't have that. We were just doing TV. This opens everything up now.
0: We're going to do a starting lineup of the best of the best.
2: Mm-hmm.
0: But before we get into any of that, I have some Sienna Soprano, Die on This Hill on 90.3 WHPC.

0: Sienna Spiro here on Nassau Morning Madhouse, the voice of Nassau Community College, 90.3 WHPC. I'm your host, Cornelius, here with Justin, Josue, and Kevin.
1: Yay!
0: We have broken off. Into teams. This is wartime now. Welcome to the 2026 TV, movie, animated TV show All-Star Game. It's very simple. It's not a baseball game. This is about whose team is better, who brings out the best star power all throughout the best from head to toe, from first base to center field to right field to catching to relief pitching, and then all good glory.
2: But this has nothing to do with baseball.
0: No, this is all.
2: So, like, our players aren't playing baseball.
0: No,
2: we're just picking.
0: No.
2: So do we have to assign a position to them? Like, does that matter in the end?
3: I would.
0: Yes. Yeah.
2: But it doesn't matter. Like, if it doesn't make sense, it's fine. Okay.
0: Do you guys want to go? How we're going to do this is we're going to go by position by position.
2: Okay.
0: So.
2: We had just like a leadoff guy.
0: Yeah, leadoff. So, all right. So we'll go one by one. So we don't like try to take a name. So if your name gets taken, you can't use it. If our name gets taken, who's your leadoff?
2: Okay. But here's the thing. We have to have a deciding factor. So I think we have to decide, even though this is your team and our team, we need to figure out who has the better team at the end.
0: Well,
3: we should do it by, I guess, it would have made, well, this is like horrible planning in the moment. We should have decided this in the beginning or like before the show, but I feel like we should probably do it by position, no? Or like have them actually, like, if you would put them in a game, how do you think it would, like, the outcome would be? That's the only way we can determine it, the better team, I guess.
2: So then let's do that.
3: Yeah.
2: We can think on the fly right now.
0: Okay. Could we have positions for our players?
2: All right. I have positions for some of the players, so we need to think a little bit. So we have our center fielder, a.k.a. our leadoff man, and this is a versatile dude who could pretty much do anything he sets his dumb mind to, and that is Gump, Forrest Gump.
3: That's a great center fielder.
1: Yeah.
3: The issue is, how are you going to keep him under control? Let's say he catches a fly ball. He can just keep running and running and running and running and running and running and run into the wall.
2: Have you seen this man in the military?
1: Yeah.
2: Have you seen this man in the military?
3: Have you seen him get a kick return where he just keeps running and running and running?
1: Oh, and yeah.
3: Yeah.
2: This is a different sport.
0: Josue, give him the center fielder.
3: Our center fielder is going to cover... he could cover the whole outfield if he wanted to.
1: Oh, my God.
3: Give us Stretch Armstrong in center field.
0: Boom.
2: Stretch Armstrong.
3: Yes.
2: He's not a cartoon. He's not a character.
3: Yes,
2: what is he? What show is he in?
3: It's a Netflix show. Is he able to cheat?
2: Oh, that's ridiculous.
3: It's a Netflix
2: toy
3: show.
2: Line.
1: Oh, my God.
2: All right, that's absurd. You want to pick our next position or a player
0: we'll
2: there,
0: go,
2: Kevin?
0: We'll go.
2: No, we're going.
0: Okay.
1: I wanted to talk about our catcher because I think this is really funny. I think this is the perfect man for the job. He is short, maybe a little stubby if you look at him the right way, but our catcher will be Danny DeVito.
3: Ooh.
2: We're going to pick Frank Reynolds, Danny DeVito, from Always Sunny in Philadelphia as the catcher.
0: Okay. I don't think you guys can compete with our catcher. Our catcher is funny. He's from Brooklyn. He's in plenty of different shows, movies. You could catch him at Knicks games, front row and center.
3: Throwing up at Knicks games.
0: Tracy Morgan.
2: So you're worried about Forrest Gump. You're going to have your catcher, who's pretty much the brains of the operation for your baseball team, the one who's calling everything. You're going to have one of the dumbest human beings as your catcher?
3: No, catchers are smart.
2: Oh, come on, dude.
3: They're calling
2: the game.
3: He's there to distract the batter. Wouldn't you want... You know how awful it would be trying to focus on a pitch and then have Tracy Morgan talk your ear off?
4: I'm going to get you pregnant.
2: I don't think it's a good idea. I think you're missing out right there. We're going to need a pitcher. We're going to need a pitcher right now, and I'm picking somebody that maybe you guys haven't heard of. Josue, you probably heard of him. We need a little bit of class right here. Oh, we're going to have that? Not as a pitcher, though.
1: No?
2: No.
1: You don't think so?
2: No. Okay. I want Walter Cronkite as my pitcher.
3: Yo, what?
2: You familiar with Walter Cronkite, Corn?
0: No.
2: He is a news broadcaster. He's probably the most famous news broadcaster of all time. We need some class.
3: Wow.
2: We need some class with this baseball team.
3: I respect that. It reminds me a little bit of... of Major League with like the old veteran pitcher. I forget his name, using like the Crisco.
2: Oh, yeah, yeah, yeah.
3: Yeah. It's like Vagisil on his hip.
2: Yeah.
3: For the pitcher.
2: You're saying Jesus Christ can't hit a curveball? That guy.
3: Yeah, that guy, yeah.
0: I think our pitcher has a lot of power, a lot more than what you're delivering.
3: So we're looking for power in our pitcher. We're looking for someone to strike out. We want a immaculate inning out of this guy.
0: The power of thunder.
3: The power of thunder. He's a god.
0: You see where we're going with this one.
3: He used to play for the Mets.
0: You see where we're going with this one.
3: Give me Thor at pitcher.
2: Yeah, he's going to get fat, and he's not going to be able to do anything.
3: Fat pitchers are great. Okay. Roger Clemens was a great pitcher, and he was fat. He was also on steroids, but that's a different story.
2: So, Kevin, this is going to be our designated hitter. Is that character.
1: Are you sure?
2: Yeah, okay. Definitely. You want to talk about power.
1: Yeah, no. Well, I was thinking, honestly, I'm trying to look on our little list here, right here.
2: That might not be bad either.
1: Yeah, what do you think?
2: Yeah, let's go with that one.
1: Okay, so our designated hitter... We wanted someone, you know, huge, so we have two options, but we're going to go with our second one. And he is just completely made out of metal. We know he can get the job done. It is the Iron Giant.
3: Oh.
2: Top that.
3: I would have put him in the outfield, to be quite honest.
2: Don't worry, we got our outfield ready to go.
3: You know, I'm looking for an unconventional guy. If you know baseball, I want like my Luis Arraez. I want someone that, you know, he might hit a home run here and there, but I want someone that will hit the ball into the field and be a hitter, not just swing and look for yard.
0: He probably might eat the ball.
3: You know what? He might eat it. It's okay. Give me Pig from Back at the Barnyard.
1: Oh, my God.
3: He's the glue of that show. He is the heartbeat of this team. He keeps everyone together. He's great for vibes. So, you know what? I want Pig at my DH. He doesn't have to play. He just has to swing the ball. He might eat the bat. It's okay. Mm-hmm. We'll figure that out one later.
1: Yes.
2: All right. Let's go with left field.
0: Okay.
2: Position no one really talks about. You want to talk about eating balls. Mm-hmm. I got somebody that you don't want to mess with, baby. She is ferocious. She is iconic. She is the Tyrannosaurus Rex from the original Jurassic Park. Here to save the day. Make that iconic last save. Remember at the end of that movie? Velociraptors are surrounding the entire crew. And then out of the blue, out of nowhere, comes that giant, sexy Rexy. And she is going to gobble up them balls and make sure nothing hits the ground.
3: Now.
2: T-Rex, left field.
3: How are you going to keep that under control?
2: Enough of this control. Think about the 70s Yankees team, right?
1: Let's just make
2: those teams were fighting in the dugout. You had players dying in playing crashes. Don't matter. All you have to do is get one of them, you know, flares. Have one of them flares being held.
0: Speaking of flares, you know what your team doesn't have? A Men in Black.
2: Oh, we got plenty of black guys.
0: No. You don't have the Men in Black. In left field, playing left field is the very own Will Smith.
2: From what? He's going to slap his own teammate.
1: Yeah, he's not going to do anything.
2: This is a terrible teammate. You want to talk about keeping under control?
3: Well, you got a whole dinosaur. He's going to eat all the fans.
2: He's going to have his wife, you know, nagging and bitching in the outfield. Do it, Will. Oh, while she's like having sex with some other like hot dog dude.
3: The Iron Giant's going to have to keep this T-Rex under control.
2: And that's why we have the Iron Giant. This is why
3: he's not even hitting. He's not even on the field. He has to interrupt the game, go onto the field, and keep the T-Rex under control. This is ridiculous.
2: Let's finish our outfield. And you want to talk about a man in black. We got a black man. We got an icon. We got a genius. We got the smartest man in the history of television. We got the one, the only, the man, the myth, the legend, Steve Urkel from Family Matters. And he could do anything. He could clone himself. He could become a woman. He could become a robot. He could become Bruce Lee. He is a genius. He's going to be able to meticulously pick apart each player. Call out, sign steal, do whatever needs to be done. Talk about banging on the trash can, Houston Astros back in the day. He's going to have a whole algorithm signed up. No one's going to get a ball past him. No one's going to be able to figure out anything that he does. He's a complete wild card. Steve Urkel, right field.
3: That's a waste of talent. I would have put him in the infield.
0: Waste of space.
3: I would have put him in shortstop.
2: You have Will Smith.
0: Right field. Flame on.
3: Give me Johnny Storm.
1: Oh, God.
3: Human torture, I feel.
2: He's going to burn the ball.
1: He's going to burn. Yeah, he's going to burn.
3: Yeah, but you have a T-Rex. Come on.
2: It don't matter. The ball will incinerate.
3: There will be no game. He's going to...
2: There'll be no game anytime he touches the bat. It's going to catch on fire. How's he going to hold a wooden baseball bat?
0: Don't worry about that. Let our analytic team worry about that.
3: You know, that's why we have the Fantastic Four working in the analytics department, working in, you know, sports science to make stuff specifically for Johnny Storm. We have things in prep for this.
2: Ridiculous. I think we should go maybe with what do we have left? Third baseman.
0: Yep.
2: Why don't we go with our third baseman?
0: You want to go first?
2: Yeah, we're gonna go first. Yeah.
1: Okay. So, making a comeback. We talked about this man.
3: Kevin Spacey.
1: No. We talked about a different guy last week. I'm pretty sure it was. Everyone remembers his iconic, you know, sentence. He's an ass man. We have Mr. Ass.
2: We got Billy Gunn as our third baseman.
3: Father Glutes. Father Glutes at third base. That's not bad.
2: Think about all the great asses at third base, from A-Rod to David Wright. They can't touch Mr. Ass's perfect ass. And if a ball's launched at him, he turns backwards, and he could just suck it up, you know, through the you-know-what hole.
0: You know, speaking of asses, you know, our third baseman may have one of the biggest ones.
3: You know what?
2: Lizzo?
3: When I was looking at third base, I was thinking, you need power. You need to get the ball across a diamond, but you also want agility.
0: You need that Kung Fu Panda.
3: Give me Poe at third base.
1: Okay.
3: Give me Poe at third base. You look at third base, and you see a guy like Manny Machado, A-Rod towards the end of his career. They're on the heavy set. So you know what? We need somebody to just launch across the diamond.
2: I would have put him at first base, personally.
0: Oh, don't worry about first base.
3: Don't worry about first. That, you see, like, that's just a waste of his arm. Poe has a cannon. Imagine. You just throw it across the diamond.
2: Well, speaking of a cannon, this guy's our shortstop, and he's been launched out of cannons. He's been run over by bulls. And you need somebody that is going to be reckless and somebody that is not going to care if he's going to get a dude slid into him, a guy who's able to dive and jump and do whatever the hell he is asked to do, which is why we have Johnny Knoxville from the Jackass film series as our shortstop. Top that!
0: Shortstop? You know about Miracle City?
2: I don't know what word you just said.
0: So you know about Miracle City?
1: Miracle City?
2: No, I don't know what you're saying. Miracle City, what is that?
0: That's the home of Manny Ramirez.
2: Okay, uh-huh. Manny Ramirez, the baseball player?
0: No, the famous superhero.
1: Who
2: are you picking?
3: El Tigre.
2: I don't know what that is.
3: You don't know El Tigre?
0: You don't know El Tigre.
2: What is it?
3: It's a cartoon, so pretty much like early 2000s, late 2010s.
2: Oh, you guys are picking terrible things. El Tigre.
3: Yo, you have a T-Rex in the outfield,
2: man.
3: I don't
2: want to hear it. We have a T-Rex. We have a superhero.
0: You guys are
2: just picking superheroes because your brains can't function like me and Kevin, where we're being creative. You're like, I want the whole. I want Thor. I want El Tigre. I want Johnny Storm. You're just picking, you know, superheroes. We are creative geniuses, which is why our second baseman, I think we're going to go, should we go with?
1: Yeah. This man is known for his empire, his rule, and his iron fist, which actually is made out of flesh, so he's not metal. But we know that this man is all powerful. It's not, you know, it's Gus Fring from Breaking Bad.
2: Mm-hmm. Top that. Mm-hmm. Top that. Intimidation factor. You are not intimidating a T-Rex, an Iron Giant, and Gus. We are unbelievably mentally strong, this team. Mental prep is very important with baseball. We are not going to fall apart like the 2026 Mets. We are a team, a unit, unbreakable, unbendable.
0: Josue,
1: Giancarlo also managed Homelander.
0: Doobie doobie doo ba doobie doo ba doo ba doobie doobie doo ba.
2: What superhero is this?
3: Give me Agent P. Perry the Platypus at second base. You want to talk about someone that can't be touched? Ice cold Perry the Platypus. He is in a world of his own. He is untouchable. You can't phase the man. You can't phase the platypus. He's not even a man. Imagine that tail double play with him and El Tigre. Just immaculate. I could see it right now. Perry the Platypus has the other side of the diamond covered. Whoever's at first base doesn't even need to do anything. They just have to stand there and look pretty. Well, Harry the Platypus.
2: If we want to look pretty.
0: First baseman.
2: I don't think anyone's going to top our first baseman. We could go with the sex appeal.
1: I like the second one more.
2: Which one are you thinking?
1: I think because more versatile.
2: Yeah.
1: Yeah, yeah, yeah.
2: And I don't know which version we should pick. We'll let the audience decide because there's been plenty of people that have portrayed this character. Mm-hmm. From Michelle Pfeiffer to Zoe Kravitz to Halle Berry. You can even go back in the day, Eartha Kitt, back in the 60s. We're going with the one, the only, the sexy feline herself, Catwoman, as our first baseman.
3: Mm-hmm.
2: Because
3: really?
2: We are going, talk about distracting. All the hitters are going to be looking at sexy Catwoman in her, you know, latex outfit. Nobody's going to be able to hit the ball.
1: No, they're all going to
2: be. She's going to be whipping and strutting and showing off her sexy cleavage, and everybody's going to be extremely distracted. So, good luck, boys.
0: We're not worried about having anybody look good. We're not worried about making people.
3: We're looking up for like a Pete Alonso type guy, yeah. Lucas Duda.
0: Looking for
3: vibes.
0: A fat first baseman, go out there and just hit nukes. Give me Buford.
3: From Phineas and Ferb.
0: The bully.
2: Did you just pick a Phineas and Ferb character before that? What was the other character? What was the platypus guy from?
0: Hey.
1: Yeah. I was thinking of
0: Connections and...
2: Is he also from the show?
3: Yeah.
2: You picked two characters from the same show? God, you guys are so uncreative.
1: I was thinking of Agent Oso for some reason. You know that?
3: No, I know that show.
2: Yeah. Why don't you just pick the entire Avengers team at this point? So what do we need now? Starting pitcher?
0: Yep.
2: I think we go with this one to really mess with Korn.
0: No, we already have a third pitcher. Relief pitcher.
2: So what do we need? A relief pitcher?
0: Yeah, relief pitcher.
2: Oh, let's go with that then.
1: Okay.
2: Let's go with that.
1: I'm looking.
2: We got to go with where is it? Right here.
1: Okay.
2: That's our relief pitcher.
1: Sure. So.
2: Korn's not going to like this.
1: Are you sure?
2: Yeah.
1: This man can fly. It's on fire. It's not even human. It's Charizard.
2: Yeah. Mm. Yeah. Mm. Top that. You want to talk about bringing the heat? You want to talk about a Mariano Rivera, you know, sort of guy right there? Ain't nobody touching Charizard's fastball. Nobody.
3: He's going to char the ball.
2: It don't matter.
3: Come on.
1: No, you
3: talking about Johnny Storm disintegrating the ball? Charizard.
2: Charizard isn't made of fire. He can hold the ball. He has moves that don't involve fire as well. Johnny Storm's whole persona is fire.
1: Mm. Exactly. Mm-mm. He's right.
3: Mm-mm.
2: And half of your team's going to get busted for PEDs.
3: Half your team's gonna now. The whole team's gonna be eaten by a dinosaur.
2: We have that. We have a contingency plan.
1: Yeah, we have that under control.
2: Yeah.
0: At relief pitcher, we have Will from Foster's Home of Imaginary Friends.
2: I don't know who these characters are. Who the hell's Will? We're picking icons of the industry. You're picking Disney stars on
3: That's
2: a crappy
3: Cartoon
2: show.
3: Network, by the way.
2: You're picking El Tigre and Will. Nobody knows who these people are. We're taking people that are going to be known 30, 40 years from now. You're picking one-hit wonders. We're picking Dynasty Hall of Famers. You're built differently.
3: You're not seeing the vision, though. You're talking about, I'm not being creative. We're not being creative. We're being creative right now. We're seeing the vision now. We want win now. We're not worrying about Dynasty. We're not building for the future. We're building for now.
2: Took seven characters from Marvel and three characters from Phineas and Ferb. No originality.
3: Seven characters. Ah, please.
2: Our team is vastly superior from top to bottom, and our manager, we want to talk about a manager,
1: It has to be.
2: You want to talk about it,
1: dude. This pep talk would go crazy.
2: Dude.
0: You got a manager?
2: If we got somebody in our locker room that is given guff, we're talking about somebody, if we're down and out and we need a real rally, how about Optimus freaking Prime as our manager? Top that! Top that, boys!
0: Houseway?
3: You know, this is, I find this ridiculous. Optimus Prime, please.
1: No.
3: Get that out of my face.
1: Do not even disrespect him.
3: Get that out of my face. Give me Master Splinter.
1: Oh, gosh.
2: Mm. He can barely control four teenagers. We got an entire Autobot race control.
3: He's there for wisdom.
2: Our team is superior.
3: The team doesn't need to be managed. It knows what it's doing.
2: Mm-hmm.
3: Master Splinter's there for guidance.
2: Final last words right there.
3: There for guidance.
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4: 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My name is Mike McNeff. I'm one of the owners of the Irish Poet. And if you haven't stopped by yet, what are you waiting for? There's something here for everyone. Whatever you're in the mood for, we got it. Got kids? 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

Raven Lene on the Nassau Mix, the voice of Nassau Community College, 90.3 WHPC. Good morning, it's Jackson. And recently, a pole dancer had purchased a pole so they could practice in their apartment and did not secure it to the floor or ceiling. And unfortunately, because of that, she was practicing one time and the pole moved and crashed into, ready for this, the fire sprinkler. Yes, the fire sprinkler, and water gushed out and it flooded both her apartment and the apartment underneath. And unfortunately, she had to move out. This just shows that we need to be careful when it comes to objects in our home, as sometimes knocking into them by mistake can have serious consequences, like in this case. Next on the Nassau Mix, Shape of You by Ed Sheeran on 90.3 WHPC.

Sabrina Carpenter on the Nassau Mix, the voice of Nassau Community College, 90.3 WHPC. Hey, it's Jackson, and here's something to look out for when it comes to your email. The other day, I got this email of a party invitation from somebody I knew. Like, it said it was like a cocktail party or something, and it also said the date, so naturally I went to go open it up, and it gave like a Google login, and as I was logging in, things just seemed a little bit off, but I'm like, okay. And then I couldn't even get to the, the invitation. And I said, okay, I'll take a look later. But then later on, I saw that my email had been somebody used my email address to send emails to all my contacts. And what was being sent was my cocktail party that didn't even exist. So, turns out when I opened that link, I was being hacked. When I logged in, they were grabbing my username and password, and then they were able to get access to my Google account. And ultimately, I had to change my password. So when it comes to Evites, if you're forced to log in to see who invited you, it's a scam. So if that happens, do not enter your credentials. And if you do accidentally log in not realizing that it's a scam, make sure to change your password. Next on the Nassau Mix, repeated by Martin Garrix on 90.3 WHPC.

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1: We'd do it too if it wasn't for the heat and the humidity and, of course, well, mosquitoes. 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

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Hey, it's Jackson. And back on July 4th, there was a Beyonce announced that she had her surprise release of her song Morning Dew, which recently got her back up in the top 10s on R&B and hip hop music. And I think it was actually written and recorded over a decade ago, and there had been some leaks of it on the internet, but this was the official release. And honestly, I'm happy for her to be back with the R&B and hip-hop that she's been known for. Not that she wasn't a good country singer. She does good country music as well, but it's nice that in addition to the country music, there's some of what she was always known for. And here it is, next on the Nassau Mix, Morning Dew, on 90.3 WHPC.

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Right now, outside our studios, we have cloudy skies and I think some smoke as well. Today's high will be 90. Tomorrow will be partly cloudy with a high of 88. It is currently 78 degrees outside our studios at Nassau Community College.

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Hey, it's Jackson. And who out there has become friends with the people that live in a home you used to live in? Probably unlikely. However, something funny happened to my mother recently. She was talking to a friend one time, and they who was talking about their friends, and after some discussion, realized that that person's friends currently live in the house that my mother grew up in. Yeah, they currently live in the house my mother grew up in. And not just that, the next day she got to meet them and become friendly with them. Like, what are the chances that you're going to become friendly with people that live in the house you grew up with? You know, it used to be my mother's home, and now they've made, and now she meets the people that have made it their home. 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

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Hey, it's Jackson. And who out there has had this event that you put it in your calendar and you think you put it in correctly only to find out when you get to the event that nobody's there and that it's actually a different day? That happened to me recently. Here at WHPC, we had an event going on at Eisenhower Park for Italian Night, and I had it in my calendar for 4 o'clock on Sunday. And, like, I had plans with somebody, and I didn't even have time to say goodbye to them because I had to rush to get to Eisenhower Park, only that when I got to the park, I noticed that the only people that were there were the people on stage, like, stage crew, and I was wondering what was going on, so then I looked back at the email and saw that the event was actually Monday, not Sunday. And I think part of the reason that this happened is because, like, when I put things into Google Calendar on my phone, it seems to default to Sunday, and sometimes I forget to set the right day, so I'm going to try to be more careful and make sure that I put events in for the right day on my calendar. Next on the Nassau Mix, The Bridge by Pink Pantherists on 90.3 WHPC.

LMFAO on the Nassau Mix, the voice of Nassau Community College, 90.3 WHPC. Hey, it's Jackson, and unfortunately, I'm signing off for today. You can hear me again next Thursday at 9 a.m. It has been announced that Alvin and the Chipmunks is going to have a reboot after all these years for their 70th anniversary that's coming up in 2028. And honestly, I think it's nice that they're doing that. I remember when the Squeakquel came out and how good the music was, and I still like listening to the Chipmunks version of the party rock anthem song you just heard. Next on the Nassau Mix, The Time by Black Eyed Peas on 90.3 WHPC.

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Charlie XCX in the NASA makes the voice of NASA Community College 90.3 WHVC. Hey, I'm Brie. Some tours going on this weekend and in the couple few weeks. Ariana Grande is still at the Barclays Center July 16th, which is today, 18th and 19th, part of her Eternal Sunshine tour. Bon Jovi is at Madison Square Garden till July 26th, and Noah Kahan and Gigi Perez will be at Citi Field Saturday and Sunday. And the Jonas Brothers have announced a third show for their tour at Madison Square Garden. It is August 20th, 21st, and 22nd due to popular demand. Next to the NASA mix is Ariana Grande, Yes, and a 90.3 WHVC.

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1: If Pyros and Crips all got along, they probably got me down by the end of the song. Seem like the whole city go against me. 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

0: is human sacrifice.
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Hey, I'm Bree. Steve Lacy's new album comes out tomorrow. I am super excited, and I can't wait to hear what else he puts out. Next in the NASA Mix is Steve Lacy, Is It Cool, on 90.3 WHVC.

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Hi, I'm Bree. When you go outside today, be careful because of the Canadian wildfires. It is so smoky and gross outside. The sky was so orange yesterday. It was so terrible. It was so hard to breathe. It was gross. The rain was terrible. Next on the NASA Mix is the Chainsmokers' Roses on 90.3 WHPC.

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Little weather report for today is currently 84 degrees. It's supposed to reach up to 91. Maybe a little bit of late showers, quite possibly. Tomorrow, it will be 86 degrees outside. Next to the NASA Mix is LCD sound system. 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

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Hey, I'm Bree. Tomorrow, Machine Girl will be here on Long Island at Amityville Music Hall for a blood rave. I'm super excited. I am going. If you are a big fan of Machine Girl like me and didn't get to see them for their last tour, I definitely recommend going to this one. Next in the NASA Mix is Machine Girl Ghost on 90.3 WHPC.

my lil. 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Smoking on Keisha, cold, give me chills. 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

0: Drake on the NASA Mix, the voice of NASA Community College, 90.3 WHUC. Last weekend, Jay-Z had his three-day tour at Yankee Stadium, and he had a lot of people come out for him, including Beyonce and their daughter, Blue Ivy, Rihanna, Nas, Eminem, Usher, Pharrell, Jeezy, Clips, which is Pusha T and Malice, Slick Rick, Tanya Taylor, who was filling in for Mary J. Blige, Alicia Keys, Fat Joe, and Swiss Beatz. I am low-key jealous for people who got to see Rihanna, obviously, because she hasn't released music in so long. And while she was there, she said how much she missed, you know, touring and making music. And I'm like, make music then, please. Please, I need to hear it. Next on the NASA Mix is fronting Pharrell Williams on 90.3 WHPC.
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Teddy Swim on the Nassau Mix, the voice of Nassau Community College, 90.3 WHPC. It's me, E.T., and yes, we're back again. Good afternoon to everyone that is tuned in on this gloomy Thursday, July 16th, right? We are still here to have fun despite of everything that's going on. So let's get straight into it. There's a lot to talk about, right? And I don't want to waste no time. So let's get straight into some hip-hop and what's going on in the culture, right? So, big moves in real estate for Diddy. He officially sold his waterfront estate in Miami's ultra-exclusive Star Island. And he sold the house for a staggering $55 million, okay? I know I could use $55 million right now. But this property is also tied to those federal raids that you know about. And also his legal team trying to use that house as bail collateral, which evidently did not work out, right? Now, the question is, did he sell his property for more money so he could fight his other legal battles that he has? Or is he like trying to, you know, financially reset? We don't know. But however, it is one of the biggest celebrity property sales of the year so far. Moving on to Boosie Badass, right? You guys know Boosie, Lil Boosie, the real trap king, right? Anyway, he got finessed out of $600,000 by a smooth-talking scammer who promised him to lock down a presidential pardon. Now, we know Boosie's going through legal trouble himself, but he's looking to get a pardon by Donald Trump. However, he did get scammed by the law firm he was working with. And the White House representative actually responded to this claim, saying that the law firm that he was working with, they do not support that law firm, meaning they don't F with them at all, right? So, Boosie, take notes, and next time, hire a professional and a real lawyer. And moving on to another pillar of the culture, which is Jay-Z. He recently celebrated 30 years of his anniversary album, Reasonable Doubt. And I'm pretty sure you are aware that he had the Yankee Stadium sold out. And Reasonable Doubt, that was not just an album. It was a blueprint for independent hustle and luxury rap, completely changing how artists approach the music business. 3 decades later, it is still sounding as clean and elite as the days drop. So salute to Hov. So let's get into the program, right? Next on the Nassau Mix, we have Survivor by Destiny's Child on 90.3 WHPC.

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to get ice and chill. They tryna cover it up like a quilt. Rari go skirt on a boy like a kilt. Kept it 100 on paper like Will. Tricking it off on a paying a bill. That's just how I do the sauce and the spill.

Drake on the Nassau Mix, the voice of Nassau Community College, 90.3 WHPC. It's me, ET. And yes, let's get into some more topics, shall we? And listen, man, yo, this whole AI thing is getting out of hand right now, all right? So let's talk about the New York governor, Kathy Hochul. She's putting the brakes on AI. And I don't know why she's doing it, right? So she just announced a one-year freeze on building new AI data centers across New York State to study environmental impact and power grid strain. Now, you might be saying, E.T., what does that mean? I don't know. I think this lady is losing her mind, if you ask me, right? But however, the tech sector is pushing back hard, arguing that a year-long pause will leave New York completely in the dust in the AI race. Now, when it comes to this AI thing, there are two kind of people, right? People that is pro AI and people that is anti AI. And then the reasoning that they use is so obnoxious. It's like, oh, the water, the environment, the this and that. And then the people that are pro AI are like, yo, we can get work done faster. That way we don't need people to do it at their own time. You understand? So it's a real debate right now. But if you ask me, I am definitely pro AI. I love AI, and I want AI to actually take over and fire all these lazy bums that's in the office just, you know, watching YouTube and stuff like that. But that's another topic for another day. Next on the Nassau Mix, I Love It, I Love It by Bella K on 90.3 WHPC.

Hit That by The Offsprings on the Nassau Mix, the voice of Nassau Community College, 90.3 WHPC. It's me, E.T., and yes, that one was an absolute classic. I actually grew up listening to that song, and I had no idea what was going on at the time, right? But let's get into some more topics because we do have a lot to discuss, right? Moving on to political news. Now, I met a lady at an event the other day, and she was like, so what do you guys do on this station? Do you guys just talk politics, BS, and stuff like that? I was like, oh, no. We have variety. We do everything over here, all right? So now we're going to move on to some political news, and hopefully she is listening. Shout out to Barbara, and also shout out to my man, Ronnie Martinez, for tuning in, right? So in global politics, tensions are flaring back up between the U.S. and Iran, or Iran, however you say it, right? Following heated statement from both President Trump and high-ranking Iranian officials. The rhetoric is getting incredibly sharp, right? It's getting messy, nasty. Now, Washington claims Iran is stepping up regional threats, which is true, while Tehran accused the U.S. of actively provoking conflict. Now, you might be like, E.T., what does that mean? We're not really into the politics like that. Let me explain it. It's basically two old heads arguing over territory, okay? Now, back in the days, what America used to do, we used to go overseas and just take stuff, okay? We just take it because we think it's ours. Now, with this thing about the Strait of Hormuz and the oil flow and all that, we're playing a political game where, like, we have to be nice, we have to be polite for the new generation because they're like, oh, this government has so much control. But to be honest, man, if I was Trump, I would go to Iran and take over the Strait right now, straight up. I'd be like, this is ours. We control this territory. What's up? All right. And if they have something to say, they could answer to the UAVs, the Apaches, the A-10s, the F-16s, the tanks. Yeah, that's us. We are America. We are the world police. OK, we need to start dominating again and stop laying back and let these politicians do what they want to do. That's not the America I know. The America I know, we are it. OK, and we need to start being it again. Shout out to Trump. He only got like 20 more years left. But yo, Trump, you got to go and do your thing, bro. Go over and take over that straight up, all right? Next on the Nassau Mix, B.O.B. by Outkast on 90.3 WHPC.

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1: Malcolm Todd on the Nassau Mix, the voice of Nassau Community College, 90.3 WHPC. I'm your host, E.T., and yes, let's get straight into the next topic, right? So, in popular culture, this is what's happening. So, Lizzo. Do we like Lizzo or do we not like Lizzo? I have a personal opinion on Lizzo, and I'll express that later, right? So, in the pop world, Lizzo's brand new album is out, and the music industry is obsessing over the numbers more than they are over the music, okay? The chart performance has people divided. Some critics point out that her first week sales look light compared to her past successes, you know? It's like, what's going on, Lizzo? Supporters are fighting back, saying constant public backlash and lack of traditional promo are the real reason the numbers are affected. Now, you might be like, E.T., what does that mean? We're not really into the industry like that. And I'll explain real quick, okay? So, Lizzo is basically blaming her label. She's blaming the social networks and she's blaming the fans in a way that her music is not doing good. But I do have some advice for Lizzo. However, I think she's signed to Atlantic and Atlantic got plenty of money. They can always push that promotion button for her, right? But here's the thing, right? I don't think people are connecting with Lizzo like that because when Lizzo go online, she come off as entitled. She come off as a crybaby. And to be honest, Lizzo needs to just go in the studio and do the work. I was going to be rude, but you know, I cannot cuss on the radio. But she needs to go back in the studio and do the work because sometimes it's you. It's not the music. And Lizzo, some advice. Your next album, try not to title it B-I-T-C-H, okay? We know you're angry. We know you're mad, but don't take it out on the world, okay? And you are a very talented artist and we believe in you. So that's my advice to the black beautiful queen Lizzo. You can do better, so go and do better, okay? Next on the Nassau Mix, Future and Drake, Life is Good on 90.3 WHPC.

Working on a weekend like usual. 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

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It's me, E.T., and yes, hopefully Britney's not playing with knives anymore, right? We wish Britney the best. We love Britney. She's an icon, a legend, all of that, right? So this is the segment of the show where I do tell you guys a personal story, but

I'm not going to get too deep into it. But however, I do want to deliver a message, right? And the message is, this week I've been thinking about how much kids need their fathers, okay? Not just for discipline, not just for money, but for presence, okay? Guidance and identity. A father's influence hits different. And when it's missing, you can feel it in a way a kid moves through the world, okay? So I'm not giving you guys relationship advice. I know there's a lot of single parents out there raising one, two, or three kids on their own. But you have to ask yourself this question, right? How did it get here? How did we come to this, you know? And sometimes we have to put our feelings and emotions aside for the sake of these kids, because you have to think about it. How are they being raised in this new world with just one parent? And that kind of sucks, man. I don't know if it's a generational curse or something that we haven't been privy to or being taught about, or like we lack an education. But sometimes we got to think about these kids before we think about ourselves, okay? That's just my personal take on it, but I'm just going to throw it out there in the air. Next on the Not So Mix, Great Expectation by Sienna Spiro on 90.3 WHPC.

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0: Rich the Kid on the Nassau Mix, the voice of Nassau Community College, 90.3 WHPC. It's me, E.T. And yes, it's about that time where I give you guys a little weather update, you know, just so you know what's going on out there. And your WHPC weather forecast is powered by Does Bagels, with locations in Garden City, Garden City Park, Freeport, and now open in East Meadow, right? So what's going on outside? It's hazy and hot. Less humid this afternoon. I ain't gonna lie, yesterday was kind of crazy. It was just like being in the microwave, right? But there is wildfire smokes, and that will create unhealthy air quality and poor visibility at times. But right now, we're in the 86 degrees right now. It looks like it want to rain, but not really. But this ain't, the air quality is unhealthy. So if you can't stay inside, please stay inside, okay? Hopefully tomorrow might be a better day. It might rain. Who knows nowadays? Next on the Nassau Mix, we have Polo G, Rap Star on 90.3 WHBC.
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0: potato salad, fruit salad, macaroni salad, three bean salad. 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

Fozzie on the Nassau Mix, the voice of Nassau Community College, 90.3 WHBC. Good afternoon, everybody. It is your host, Amina. I hope everyone's doing well after the wildfire smoke we've been having from Canada. This takes me back to 2023. When the last wildfire happened, it was prom day for me in high school, so the sky looked more orange. But now it's like more like yellow. That's the difference. All right. Let's just get back to this fight. If you graduated high school recently, you probably remember how intense the race for valedictorian was. Well, Jericho High School, right here in Nassau County, just took healthy competition to a whole new level. They graduated the class of 2026. They didn't have one valedictorian. They didn't even have two. They had 21 valedictorians. Apparently, the school calculates the top spot using unweighted grades, and 21 students finished with a perfect GPA. Talk about a crowded stage. Honestly, congratulations to all of them, but that graduation ceremony must have felt like a marathon. Wow. Next on Nassau Mix, we got Usher with Yeah on 90.3 WHPC. Peace.

Jungle on the NASA Mix, the voice of NASA Community College, 90.3 WHPC. If you're trying to eat healthier this summer, you might want to double check your greens, especially when there's a foodborne virus in them. Please check it. Oh, because on TikTok, you say to bake your produce and vegetables. A smart move. And Taco Bell, too. Guys, don't eat Taco Bell. It has the same thing, too. Okay. A guy over in Australia bought a pre-packaged bag of lettuce from the grocery store. When he got home and opened it, he found a surprise inside. A live, fully grown frog hanging out in the leaves. His roommate posted a video of it on TikTok, and it's already got a million views. The best part? Instead of freaking out, they kept the frog, named him Greg, and released him at a local pond. Let's just hope Greg likes his new home better than the salad aisle. Definitely. I would love to keep a frog, but I got cats in my home, so I don't know how is that going to be handled. So, yeah. Next song we got is Grace Vanderwaal with Clay on 10.3 WHPC.

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We have a major win for wildlife rescue out in Utah. A few months ago, a great horned owl was rescued from a concrete mixer. Rescuers managed to clean him up, but the concrete permanently ruined his feathers. Oh, poor bird. Without perfect feathers, owls can't fly silently, which means they can't hunt. So, the rescue team performed a rare procedure called imping. It's essentially a feather transplant. They used donor feathers from another owl and attached them using a special adhesive. The surgery worked perfectly. The owl flew completely silent on a test run, and they just released him back in the wild. Science is so wild, you guys. Definitely. If they can help an owl fly freely, that's really amazing. Next on NASA Mix, we got The Time of My Life with Benson Boone on 90.3 WHPC.

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Today's forecast, we are expecting a high of 89 degrees with mostly cloudy skies transitioning to a clear evening with a low of 7 degrees. It is currently 86 degrees and partly sunny skies outside our Nassau Community College studios with a southwest wind moving at 10 miles per hour. And it still smells like smoke from the wildfire. Woohoo! 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

Coco Jones, NASA Mix, the voice of NASA Community College, 90.3 WHPC. Driverless cars are supposed to be the future, but they're currently making life a nightmare for one neighborhood in Atlanta. Residents say the quiet cul-de-sac has been invaded by MD Waymo self-driving cars. Apparently, a GPS glitch is sending dozens of them down the exact same street. One neighbor said they counted 50 driverless cars circling their block in a single hour. Every time a resident tries to put up a sign to block them, it just creates a giant silent robot traffic jam. Imagine looking out your window at 6 a.m. and seeing a parade of empty cars just staring back at you. I would like that. It would be a mercy of cars from Lightning McQueen. You guys know what I'm talking about. Okay. Next on NASA Mix, we got My Songs Know What You Did in the Dark on 90.3 WHPC.

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1: That was Lady Gaga on the Nassau Mix, the voice of Nassau Community College, 90.3 WHPC. If you think traffic on the Meadowbrook is bad, be glad you aren't driving in central France right now. Police there just issued an official warning to motorists to watch out for inebriated wildlife. Yes, drunk deer. Apparently, the local deer have been eating fermented forest fruits, and they are completely wasted. The police post literally warned drivers to watch out for sudden road crossings, inconsistent trajectories, and disorderly escapes. Basically, a Bambi had a few too many at the first boy, gave him the right of way. That first one was being that I was saying that. Remember when I did Bambi? Bambi is a fictional character. Yeah, no, okay. Next on Nassau Mix, we got Morning Dew with Beyonce on 90.3 WHBC.

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The Kids of Hawaii on the NASA Mix, the voice of NASA Community College 90.3 WHPC. Unfortunately, guys, that is my time of hour on the NASA Mix over here. I hope everyone's going to enjoy my little playlist over here. And I'm gonna leave you guys with the next song we got is In Behold with Numb Little Bug on 90.3 WHPC. And of course, guys, have a good day.

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Good afternoon, Garden City. It's your host, Iman, back at with another hour on Thursday. Hope you guys are having a good day. If not, then I hope my playlist here will give you some positive vibes. All right, let's get to it. So, I went to AMC of Roosevelt on Tuesday to watch Evil Dead Burn. And let me tell you, the movie was insane. So much gore, so much chaos. You can feel why it's rated R. But before the movie even started, the theater decided to give us a little bonus drama. The trailers were rolling, everything was normal, and then suddenly the screen just goes pitch black. Nothing. 10 full minutes of absolutely no picture. At first, I thought it was just some creepy pre-movie bit, but nope. The whole room was just sitting there waiting like we were part of a plot. I finally went down to the lobby and told the manager, like, hey, something's definitely up. But I told them that, like, an auditorium 7, the screen totally is black, nothing's playing right now, so the manager said that he'll check in on it, and yeah, it worked. What a way to start a movie. But once it kicked in, amazing, truly amazing, worth every second of the chaos. You guys should go see it if you guys are horror fans and willing to see gore. Next NASA mix, we got Olivia Rodrigo with Drop Dead on 90.3 WHPC.

One Direction, a Nassau mix, the voice of Nassau Community College, 90.3 WHPC is me again, Iman. A 9-year-old in Kentucky set a Guinness World Record by drawing and completing a 10-square hopscotch course in under 50 seconds. It's such a simple thing, but he turned it into a world record moment. His school is treating him like a local celebrity. That's amazing. I even forgot how to play hopscotch, but no, not forgot, but it's been a whole year or something. I never even saw a hopscotch drawing on the laptop and everything like that. Last time I played hopscotch was in like elementary school. That was the time. Next in that song mix, we got Grace Abrams with Hit the Wall on 90.3 WHPC.

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Sean Mendes, NASA Mix, the voice of NASA Community College, 90.3 WHPC, is me again, Iman. An Australian city gathered more than 600 trombone players to try and break the world record for the largest trombone ensemble. Imagine walking past that, just a wall of brass instruments, blasting in perfect chaos. It's one of those wonderfully random community events. That'd be cool, like an instrument parade happening in front of your house, something like that. Yeah. Next NASA Mix, we got Billie Eilish with Bad Guy on 90.3 WHPC.

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Dominic Feig on the Nassau Mix, the voice of Nassau Community College, 90.3 WHBC, is me again, Iman. A Pitbull concert in England broke a Guinness World Record when 22,141 fans wore bald caps to match his looks. The crowd basically turned into one giant Mr. Worldwide tribute. It's the kind of record you don't plan for, but you're glad it exists. Crazy. Next Nassau Mix, we got Sam Smith with Unholy on 90.3 WHPC.

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Right now, outside our studios at Nassau Community College, it's 88 degrees and mostly cloudy. We'll stay hot today with a high of 91 degrees, and there may be some hazy skies from wildfire smoke from Canada if you guys didn't know that from the news, so air quality could be a little poor at times. Tonight, temperature is going to fall around 72 degrees at best. Tomorrow looks a bit more comfortable with hazy sunshine, lower humidity, and a high near 86 degrees. That's your WHPC weather forecast on this station. Stay cool and continue listening to my playlist, which continues right here. Next, Nassau Mix, we got Martin Garrix with Repeat It on 90.3 WHPC.

Neo and the NASA Mix, the voice of NASA Community College, 90.3 WHPC, it's me again, Iman. The original comic book art that introduced Iron Man sold for $3,875,000 at auction. I don't know if y'all heard about a comic book artist that made an Iron Man one of it. It's one of the most iconic pieces in Marvel history, you know, can live up the name of R.I.P. Iron Man that died in Endgame if y'all watched it or not. And now it's officially one of the most expensive artists for comic books. Fans are calling it the holy grail of superhero art. Tell me about it. Next NASA Mix, we got Pink with Try on 90.3 WHPC.

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1: 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A Florida student graduated with an unbelievable 11.99 GPA, and the school district had to change its entire grade policy because of it. Yeah, I can see why. They said the system wasn't built for someone to max it out like that. Talk about overachieving. Yeah, talk about that. Next in Nassau Mix, we got Taylor Swift with Enchanted on 90.3 WHBC.

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2: 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She is a LinkedIn leader, a professional speaker, a moderator, and owner of Beth Granger Consulting, Intrepid Social. 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
3: Thank you. Great to be here.
2: I'm so happy to have you here. And we're both in the ABA group, American Business Associates, introduced by Ellen Volpe. So we're very excited to have you here on the show. Why don't you tell me just a little bit about yourself for those who don't know you? And I don't know who doesn't know you.
3: Thank you. Let's see. Proud Long Islander. I realized in doing some paperwork, I'm approaching my 16th anniversary of my business. And that's really exciting. I spend a lot of time working with both individuals and organizations to help them use LinkedIn more effectively, network more effectively, and have better critical conversations, sales conversations, leadership conversations, those kinds of things.
2: Yes. And hearing you speak is definitely a privilege and a pleasure. I feel like every time I talk to you or listen to you, I come away with like a new habit that I need to incorporate. And I feel smarter for it. So thank you for that.
3: Sorry for giving you homework.
2: No, it's all good. It's all good. So what made you choose 16 years ago to become a consultant?
3: Well, like many people, completely by accident.
2: Mm-hmm.
3: So I thought I was looking for a new job. And my life insurance agent said, come to my networking group. And I probably said something like, what's a networking group? And the people in our ABA council that were there at the time knew I was starting a business before I did. They kept saying, oh, I have somebody you should meet. They have a project that they need help with. And I would say, oh, no, because I'm getting a job. And looking back now, I always had the seed of the idea to start a business, but I don't think I ever would have taken that perceived risk to leave a good job with benefits and all those kinds of things. So in looking for this new job, it was a bad time economically, 2010. And I was finally offered a job that I would have liked at an agency. The salary was so low. I said, well, if I'm only making that, that's it. I'm making it for myself. I got my first introduction to my first client literally the next day from an ABA referral partner, and off I went. So it was completely without a business plan. It really was just from conversations and people saying, oh, wait, you know about that? Can you help me with? And here I am all these years later.
2: And that's the way a lot of success stories start. You know, you stumble into it and you go, you know what? I'm going to do this. And you take the jump. Now, for being a consultant, that's one of the things I think is very tough because there's so many folks out there who claim to be experts in certain fields. Now, knowing you, I know you are an expert in lots of different fields, not just LinkedIn. I do want to talk about that. What is your differentiator? What makes you an expert in these topics?
3: I think it's a combination of things. I have no fear when it comes to trying new technology or experimenting with things. So I'll try things before I recommend them to my clients. Mm-hmm. And just years of doing it and observing and researching and being comfortable with it. People are a little apprehensive sometimes, especially, for instance, on LinkedIn, because it's their career at stake and they don't want to do something wrong.
2: Yes.
3: So, yeah.
2: Yeah, I feel like LinkedIn was something that I kind of stumbled into in terms of using it and becoming successful in it in certain ways. I feel like it's helped me grow my business so much exponentially. But it's also something that you have to be very careful about how you brand yourself on LinkedIn. I feel like that is a key thing. And one of the things I struggle with is I do a lot of community work and I'm the business guy. So I get a lot of community work now, but, you know, I want to focus more on the business side of that. It's those little nuances. They make a huge difference how you brand yourself.
3: Yes, 100%.
2: What do you feel is like the common misconceptions if people stumble on you on LinkedIn and they go, oh, Beth Granger, all right, she's a licensed LinkedIn person. What does she do? Like, what is the misconception they have and how do you overcome that?
3: I don't know if people have necessarily misconceptions, but there are different philosophies, I would say, about using LinkedIn. Mm-hmm. And so if somebody's looking for, there are people who will say, hey, we can automate your behavior and get you 300 new clients in 2 days and you don't have to do a thing. That's not real. That's not how I go about things. For me, it's really very much a networking tool first. Mm-hmm. So it's really no misconceptions necessarily. It's really just finding the people who want the philosophy and the way that I go about doing things.
2: Well, it's doing things authentically, which I think that is key. Whenever I get one of those robo things, I know it's not the person I'm friendly with.
3: Yeah.
2: You know,
3: yeah.
2: This is something, oh, I got an automated email, you know, so it doesn't mean anything to me. And I doubt it means something to somebody who's new to you.
3: I love the ones where they're using some kind of automation, but they get it wrong. Somewhere in my profile, I had a client or I listed something about healthcare. Mm-hmm. And so I got a connection invite or a pitch that said something about, since you're in healthcare, you know, it's totally, you could tell immediately it's not a human doing it.
2: Yeah, and it's just a waste of time, a waste of resources. And it's such a missed opportunity. And that's really the sad thing about it. But I do think that LinkedIn gives you that ability to really tell your story and to help build those authentic relationships.
3: Yeah.
2: Tell me a story about some of the work that you do and how that makes an impact for a small business owner.
3: What story do I want to tell you? So,
2: well, there are so many impactful ones. And I've heard you speak and I've seen it. I've seen people doing your exercises and what that means. But anyway, I'm interrupting you. Go ahead.
3: Oh, no. There are some simple things. For instance, I worked with a small business owner who, just to refresh her profile, so it really presented her the way she wanted to be seen. And somebody hired her to speak from that. Immediately, like it was just one of these crazy, you know, your results may vary. And then there are some more hidden things. So I've worked with people who want to amp up their networking and they're running around morning, noon and night, going to different events, which isn't bad necessarily, but they have hundreds, if not thousands of connections, say on LinkedIn, that they don't even know or have lost touch with. And so I work with them to mine those connections and reconnect to have strategically picking the people that make sense to have conversations and get to know them better. And then that leads to things.
2: You're listening to Tower Talk Business Radio on the Voice of NASA Community College. I'm Ray Schwetz along with Beth Granger, our guest today. She is a LinkedIn leader, a professional speaker, moderator, and owner of Beth Granger Consulting Intrepid Social. Now, what is kind of the day-to-day like for you? You do speaking engagements, you're traveling, like just what is a day in the life for Beth Granger?
3: Well, no day is the same, and that's what I love about it. So some days I'm, you know, here, as I like to say, at home in my fuzzy slippers, on the computer, doing things virtually, having phone calls, developing content. And then there are days when I'm off. I was telling you before we started, I was down in North Carolina doing the first of three speaking gigs for a real estate market center. And that was great. So you just never know what I'll be doing and when.
2: Is there any type of industry that you particularly like to focus on, or is it, you know, carte blanche, is it whatever?
3: Yeah, it's not industry specific at all. But what I notice is the people that do the best and that I like working with the best are people who grow their businesses through referrals. Mm-hmm. Part of it is really fun because I get to learn about so many businesses and be sort of a fly on the wall, and it's never boring.
2: No, certainly not. And you work with a lot of organizations. You mentioned to me before we started the Professional Speakers Bureau.
3: National Speakers Association. Yes.
2: Sorry, I'm mixing them up. There's certain certifications that you have to go through for LinkedIn, correct?
3: No.
2: Oh,
3: no.
2: Okay.
3: No. LinkedIn doesn't certify people who train in LinkedIn. There's no connection in that way. I have been lucky enough to beta test some of the features, and I love doing that because I think it's really important to have people who use the product or are outside of that box to give you feedback. But anybody, just like people who are coaches, business coaches, anybody can say they're a LinkedIn trainer or a LinkedIn, anybody can say it. So, but I have been really lucky to beta test, and I enjoy that.
2: Oh, that's really cool. For LinkedIn, what is the most common mistake that you see folks make? I'm sure there's some cringeworthy ones.
3: There are. I actually have a webinar called 9 LinkedIn Landmines, which are 9 things not to do. The thing that people hate receiving the most is something people shouldn't do, and that's the connect and pitch. Mm-hmm. That's where, so you've probably received it. You connect with somebody probably that you didn't know, and they immediately pitch you. And now some people even pitch in the connection invite. I got one from a financial planner. So I didn't know this person. They were asking me if I wanted to review my finances with them. Who thinks this is going to work? So yeah, don't do that.
2: No, I can tell you from personal experience, that is the surest way to get blocked. As soon as somebody pitches me, if I don't know them, I say, you know, I usually respond, you know, thanks for looking to connect with me. How do we know each other?
3: Yep.
2: And 9 times out of 10, when it's, I don't recognize the name, it's not someone I've ever met before. Do you have any rules regarding that for you personally? Like, how do you work with connections? Because I assume sometimes if you don't know somebody and they try to connect with you, it still could be a good thing.
3: Absolutely, 100%. So I think everybody should have their own philosophy about it, and it should be a conscious decision. When I first started, I said, all right, I'm going to connect with anybody that I actually know, have met, or have had a substantial social media conversation with. Mm-hmm. And that works. But sometimes, for instance, you go to a conference, you meet somebody, you connect with them. If you don't have a follow-up conversation, you're connected with them, but it's not a very valuable connection necessarily. So what I do currently is when I have incoming connection requests, there are some that are immediate yeses. So people that were at the event down in North Carolina that I spoke at. Yes, absolutely. I want to connect with them. And there are some immediate no's. Just you can tell by the either their title or what they say, if there's a, you just get that icky feeling. So immediate no's. And then I have what I call LinkedIn invite purgatory. These are the people that I'm not sure about. And often they sit there for a while because I don't have the time to look at their profile or to reach out to try to figure out, do I want to connect with this person? And eventually I do. I'll go through, and sometimes I'll start a conversation first to see, kind of like you mentioned, I'll say, hey, curious how you found me, what made you interested in connecting? And that's turned into some amazing conversations and people that I do connect with. But then if somebody doesn't respond or they pitch me or something equally is off, then I don't connect with them.
2: Now, what advice would you give somebody who is a LinkedIn neophyte? Like I said, I kind of stumbled into it. I just started, you know, I do a lot of work in the community and I do a lot of group businesses. So I like highlighting what they're doing because honestly, what I do is pretty boring. I'm doing the banking stuff. It's the financial, you know, it's not boring, but it's, you know, it is the same stuff day in, day out, pretty much. And what I find very exciting is, all right, today I'm going to an aviation business. Tomorrow I'm going to an accounting firm. Today you and I are speaking. You know, I'm at the college sometimes. I'm always, there's always something. And the stories of those businesses and those nonprofits that I work with, to me, that's very exciting. I love taking pictures of that and sharing the good stuff and, you know, hoping other people might want to be involved. What advice would you give to somebody who is looking to establish themselves a certain way?
3: So what you're speaking about is content. And really, that's only one part of LinkedIn. I think of LinkedIn, if you imagine a house, the strong foundation is your profile and your business page. Then on top of that would be the connections, the conversations that you have, and content is then on top of that. So in terms of content, you know, you said what you do the day to day, it may be very commonplace to you, but to a business owner, it might not be. So I love that you highlight the people that you support, but also think about the, what are the top questions you get all the time about banking, about whatever it might be. If one person has that question, so do other people. So by answering those questions, that really, it helps somebody. So it, it may seem very day-to-day to you, but for instance, it's not my world, so I might have questions.
2: Yeah. Yeah, that's a very good point. And it's interesting because that's how I've found myself pivoting personally, is I'm trying to find ways that I could be more helpful. So I'm sharing the stories because I want people to be involved, or I want people to maybe look at that business and consider them. But also, all right, well, what ways can I be helpful to them? That's just a great way to look at things. And I think the other thing, too, is that, and I'm sure there are lots of folks who struggle with this. Sometimes you feel like, oh, I don't want to puff my chest out. I don't want to come off as arrogant. I don't want to come off. But yet I'm approached as somebody who is a, what's the word for it? Not a content leader. What's the, like a knowledge, like I'm, I have an expertise.
3: You're a resource. Yeah.
2: Yeah. It's interesting. So it's finding that balance. And I find it very difficult to find that balance sometimes. So what ways do you think is a good way for someone like me who is looking to share what they can do, but they don't want to come off as arrogant or presumptuous? Or
3: yeah, we can feel funny to say, hey, I'm great. Mm-hmm. But if someone else says it, it's okay. So telling third party stories, tell a story of someone you helped. You know, I recently worked with somebody in the XYZ industry, and this was their challenge, and this is what we did. And maybe even this is what they said.
2: I love that. That is great advice. And it's also interesting because, honestly, in person, I think that's what a lot of folks do. I know I do it. I'm out at a networking event. I introduce someone to someone else, and I talk about how great they are.
3: Yeah.
2: And why. And, you know, then that gets them interested. And vice versa, sometimes people will bring me into a circle and say, hey, this is my banker. He really helped me with a line of credit. He really helped me with this. And, you know, he truly understood my business. And, you know, that worked. But if I say it, you know,
3: it feels funny.
2: It feels very funny. Very funny. I also like the way that you examine your connections. I think that that's very important. And I do think it's individualized. I've never been one of those spray and pray kind of guys where you just send out the business cards everywhere. And I guess, you know, with the LinkedIn connections, it's kind of the same thing.
3: Yeah. Yeah. It's, you know, it's, you have your circles of connections, right? They're the people that you know really, really well. For instance, the people within our ABA council, we know those people really well. And then there are people that maybe you see frequently, but you don't know them that well. And then there are I love the seemingly random things that happen. So on LinkedIn, for instance, there may be people who never comment or never engage with your content, but they're seeing it. And that can still turn into things when they need it.
2: Yes. Yeah, I think that makes a lot of sense to me. You've done so many things over the last 16 years doing this business. What accomplishments really stand out to you as like, wow, I can't believe I did that?
3: Well, starting a business and running it for this long, I think is, I'm very That's proud huge. Of myself. The other thing is becoming a professional speaker. So I still think I'm shy. I don't know where that in my head, I'm shy and I can't believe that I get paid to stand up in front of people and share my experience and help them. So.
2: Yep. Well, that is a huge accomplishment and you do that very well.
3: Thank you.
2: What would be the one thing you want to make sure you get across to somebody when they meet you What's the one idea you want to make sure that they come away from? What's the one idea that you want them to come away with?
3: Well, that's a really good question. In terms of business in general, mm-hmm. I think that a lot of people think they, if they're looking to start a business, for instance, I think they need, oh, I need a website and I need my material and I need social media. And I like to reverse it. So not build it and they'll come. Get the client first, have the conversation, get the client and worry about those things second. And when it comes to having important conversations in person or online on LinkedIn, think about reverse it. So if you're wondering if you should say a certain thing to somebody, if they said it to you, how would you feel? How would you react?
2: Do unto others.
3: Exactly.
2: What are the biggest risks that you face? Obviously, there's the financial risk of, you know, you're out on your own, so you're kind of in open water. Yeah. Aside from that, what would you say is the biggest risk in what you do?
3: Well, that certainly is the biggest. So much is under my control. And being a sole proprietor, I can adapt. I don't have to ask anybody's permission. So if I get an idea, we're having a conversation today, and I get an idea, I can put it out in the world tomorrow and just see what happens. So I think the risk is in not trying things and not experimenting and thinking you have to stay on a certain path. And somebody asks you if you can do a certain thing, if you want to, yes, you can. It's up to you.
2: Are there folks in particular that you're looking to connect with that you're finding it difficult to connect with? Because my hope is that they're listening today and they go, you know what? I got to reach out to her.
3: I don't do outbound sales in terms of, I don't see somebody's profile on LinkedIn that's terrible and reach out and say, hey, you need my help. So I think it's really the hidden people, the people that are struggling with either their LinkedIn behavior or their team is struggling, or they need somebody to speak at their event, or they have a team of people that maybe salespeople or maybe internal teams that aren't communicating well with each other and need help with those conversations. We didn't really talk about that side of my business, but I'm an Exactly What to Say certified guide. And that's all about having better critical conversations. People who say, I see people doing so well on LinkedIn and I need help, or people complaining about something related to an important conversation.
2: Now, tell me more about that, the critical conversations piece.
3: Yeah. It's first of all, it's a wonderful community. There are about 50 guides. It's based on the work a guy named Phil M. Jones and a book that he wrote, but it's so much more than that, because there's the part of the work that I really appreciate more than the actual phrases would be the behind the scenes understanding and frameworks for powerful conversations. I'll give you an example that it seems so simple, but that curiosity is the fuel for conversation. So you're having a networking conversation, suddenly it stops, or a conversation with somebody that you're trying to work with, a prospect. Being curious will lead to information that you need and will make the person feel like you care about them, and you have to actually care as well. It's really powerful work, and I love being able to bring it to people.
2: Frankly, I don't see how people can be successful if they're not curious. When you meet someone, I don't understand how you aren't, you know, if you ask them about what they do and then you hear a response, you want to know, all right, well, what's that all about? How is that? How does that work? And I think that's, you can see it. You can see it when you're in person with someone, if they are actually curious about what you do, or, you know, you can tell right away, because if they are not, they start looking past you, or they I guess.
3: Yeah. And that's because you're a naturally curious person. I am as well. But there are people who it's almost like they want you to hurry up and finish so they can talk about what they want to talk about.
2: Yeah. All right. Well, I think that's some sage advice there, and we could probably have a whole half hour discussion about that.
3: I'll come back another time.
2: Yes, yes. Well, I would love to have you come back. There's so much that we could talk about, but there's so much that we did talk about today, and I want to thank you for that. What's the one thought that you want to make sure that you leave our listeners with? How about
3: this? Be more curious.
2: Be more curious.
3: We'll stick with that.
2: Yes, I think I like that. And I would also say the other thought is, if you have questions about how to present yourself, how to brand yourself, how to speak, and how to utilize LinkedIn properly, there's someone that you should call. So what's your information? How do we find you online? How do we contact you best?
3: Sure. Well, of course, on LinkedIn, I'm there. And something that people may not know is you can have your messages open. So my messages, even if we're not connected, you can send me a message there. Also, I have a website, BethGranger.com. I don't use it very much, but it's there, and you can reach out to me through it.
2: All right. Thank you, Beth. I appreciate you being with us today and sharing all of your expertise. And I look forward to the next time that we meet and you make me smarter.
3: Thank you so much. Great chatting with you.
2: Same here. We want to thank you for being with us. 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
6: 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More information about the Gold Coast Dance Festival and New York Dance Theater's Omen School of Ballet Summer Intensive can be found online at nydancetheater.org.
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8: Hello and welcome to My Hometown. I'm Bill Aran, along with my co-host, Nassau Community College student, Gabby Sudak.
9: Today we are going to learn about an amazing program that was created by students at JFK High School in Belmore that connects teens with senior citizens across Long Island called Senior Teen Joy, Long Island's first Jewish intergenerational program founded by teens.
8: This sounds amazing, so it's time to learn more. Let's find out from our guest, co-founders Zachary Hoberman, Benji Bolshin, along with their social media director, Brianna Bolshin. Zachary, Benji, Brianna, welcome to My Hometown on the voice of Nassau Community College, 90.3 WHPC. First of all, thanks for being here with us today. Let's start with each of you. Tell us a little bit about yourselves and what grade you're in. Let's start with Zachary.
10: I'm a freshman at JFK High School in Belmore. I'm also part of JSU Student Government, Freshman Class, and BSU.
8: And what do all those letters stand for other than the alphabet?
10: JSU is Jewish Student Union, and BSU is Black Student Union.
8: Okay. Benji?
11: Hi, my name is Benjamin Balshin. I am a freshman student at John F. Kennedy High School in Belmore. I'm 14 years old, and just like Zach, I'm part of many clubs, JSU, which is the Jewish Student Union. I'm in Student Government, Key Club, DECA Club, the CHAMP Club, which is the Culinary Hospitality Applied Management Program, and many others.
8: And many others, okay. And Brianna, do you want to tell us a little bit about what you're involved in?
12: I'm also a freshman at Kennedy High School, and I'm in Red Cross Club, Student Government, and Freshman Class Club.
8: Okay. Gabby, I think this is very impressive because these are all freshmen, and yet they've gotten this new program going, so we're going to learn a lot today.
9: Yeah, I don't know how they do it, but you have to tell me what inspired you to launch this program, and how did it even begin?
11: So last year, we were in our Hebrew school class on Wednesday, and we had a project where we had to think about an idea, a community service project that would benefit our community and graders and greater others. So after talking about it for an hour or so and talking with the teachers and our friends and our parents and other leaders and community leaders and at the temple, we thought that starting an intergenerational program is something really special that could benefit our community. So after learning about what intergenerational programming is and what it's like and the benefits of it, not only for our seniors but also our teens, we went back home and we started talking for months, like 6 to 8 months, about what we can do and ideas and a name and different events. So then we we had our first event, which was great. And we found that intergenerational program, like Senior Teen Joy, is absolutely amazing. And the impact it has on the community is so great.
8: But you guys are just freshmen. So how did they let you, just on your own, you started this? Or is there a moderator who lets you get this through?
11: Yeah, so it all started with Zach and I. At first, we didn't have anyone else other than, our principal who guided us through it and our parents who helped us through every event. At first, it was hard to juggle it between, all of our schoolwork and creating a new program. But we found a balance between the both to still do very well in school and also create an amazing program.
8: You really did. And I'm, especially as a freshman, usually it's freshmen shut up, just sit down, don't say anything and stay out of the way. And Zach is nodding his head, yes, yes, yes. But so I think that's very courageous of you and very interesting that you just picked up the pieces and moved on. Now, when you say intergenerational, let's tell our audience, radio audience, what does that really mean?
11: Yeah, of course. So an intergenerational program is a program that focuses on the bonding and connections between seniors, elders, between the ages of 65 all the way to over 100, and youth, teens, not only teens, but also our youth, because we found that when youth and elders interact, bonds and connections are formed, and that's something that's truly amazing.
8: It really is, and I think you guys are amazing that that's something you would like. I would think you'd want to have a new part to the band or an addition to the school, seriously, because, most people aren't looking to, let's meet some old people or older people. Nothing's wrong with that, but it wouldn't be what I would think of a freshman would want to jump into, and yet you guys did. You have jackets with that on, and you're really into this, which I think is amazing. Can you tell our audience what a typical event would look like where you guys are getting together with some seniors?
10: Yes. So a typical event is we plan for about, 3 to 4 weeks, and then we would advertise it to tons of people. We would hang up flyers in our schools. We would send out emails and post on our social medias. And then we would also grab all the ingredients or materials that we needed for that event. So we have everything for that event that day.
8: Now, I'm hearing a gap in there, Gabby. They put ads around the school.
9: Mm-hmm.
8: But you don't have seniors walking in and out of your school. Seriously, when you're saying seniors, we're not talking about the fourth year of high school. We're talking about seniors in real life, people who, I'm going to say, are over 60, and you said maybe even up to the 90s and 100 years old. So how do the seniors know that this event is coming up?
10: So at the temple, our temple advertises it to them. So they gave us some of their emails, so I will send out an email maybe like once a month or so. And they'll respond saying, like, if they want any information or how to sign up. And then from there, they'll sign up. We also have flyers at the temple that they can always pick up. And Benji and I sometimes will go to the temple on a Saturday morning just to advertise it to them. And if they want to sign up on, like, a Sunday, they can do so.
8: And what would a typical event be? Just, again, give our audience an idea. Is this playing horseshoes or a dance or a sing-along?
10: So we can do tons of different things. Our recent event was a challah bake, which they were hands-on. So they braided challah.
8: Wait, oh, a challah?
9: Challah bread.
8: Challah bread, okay.
10: So they braided challah, and then we did a Would You Rather activity. So they interacted with the teens, and they just talked about what they would rather have. But we also usually do a Jeopardy, just because most of the seniors like those. And the teens started to like them too, so which is great.
8: It really is good. Yeah, very good.
11: Along with what Zach said, one really amazing event that we had this past year in January was our Retro Disco Extravaganza, which was truly an amazing event between the high energy in the room, between the seniors and the teens, and everyone dancing and having fun, and our live DJ that we had with tons of energy in the room, and it was truly an amazing event to see everyone having so much fun.
8: Gabby, I'm hearing quite a large event, because if you have a DJ, you're not doing that for 6 or 8 people that are showing up.
9: No.
8: So I'm getting, and the way you're grinning at me, I'm getting the feeling that this was remarkably successful.
9: Very.
11: Yeah, so that's a great point. So at that event, we had almost 100 people, which was absolutely insane for us, because that was our third event of the year, and we never thought that we were going to have that many people come to a single event, and it was just, everyone had so much fun.
8: Gabby, I know you have a question. I just have to interrupt. With that many seniors there, do you have to hire a bouncer? Do they get out of line? Or do you take, you're a big guy, do you take care of that?
11: Yeah, so at every event, we do have security personnel who are hired outside of their third-party company, so
9: that's
11: God
9: amazing.
11: Forbid anything
9: yeah.
11: goes wrong, they're
9: Absolutely.
11: There, but nothing has ever happened, and we don't anticipate anything ever happening.
8: See how smart he is? He used the word security person. He doesn't say a bouncer. He says security person. That's a nice word, a soft one, like maybe they show them where the bathroom is or something. You don't say a bouncer, security personnel. Very
10: Once
8: well
10: Once in
8: put.
10: A while, we'll have a bouncer just in case.
8: Just in case.
9: What about the first event you ever put on?
12: So our first event was for, it was for Veterans Day. We did some, like, trivia, and we did a ton of, like, icebreakers, and the energy was so high. Like, the vibes were so good.

0: the seniors' favorite parts of the event, that they got to learn so much from the teens about everything.
1: And vice versa.
0: I've learned a lot through talking to the elders. It's actually really interesting.
2: And did you learn any dance moves at the disco party? I mean,
0: I did participate in the dance. It was really fun. There was one, like, song, and so we were all, like, dancing together, and everyone had their arms around each other. It was, like, the definition of senior teen joy, because everyone was together.
2: That sounds like something we could really use the visual for. It almost sounds like something you'd see on News 12 or something, the way they'd show then.
0: You can envision this 98-year-old woman in the middle.
2: You're going to tell me she was breakdancing? 98 years old, breakdancing?
0: No, she was. It was crazy. Not breakdancing. Okay. But she was keeping it alive, and all of the teens were on one side, and all the seniors were on the other side, and everyone was just, it felt very, like, together.
2: I think that's
1: very community-oriented.
2: Gabby?
1: You know, we are listening to, let me redo that. You are listening to My Hometown on the Voice of Nassau Community College, 90.3 WHPC. My name is Gabby Sudath, here with Bill Horan, and today we are talking about an amazing program created by students at JFK High School in Belmore that connects teens with senior citizens across Long Island, called Senior Teen Joy. Long Island's first Jewish intergenerational program founded by teens. Our guests are the co-founders, Zachary Hoberman and Benji Balshin, along with their social media director, Brianna Balshin. I know I was chatting with you guys a bit earlier about how rewarding this whole process has been. Can you tell me about one of the most successful moments, proudest moments that you've had so far in Senior Teen Joy?
3: Yeah, of course. So we've had so many, like, awesome moments of connections between certain seniors and teens, and so many, like, just great experiences to watch and conversations that were happening. And one particular conversation that stands out the most is probably one of our seniors was talking to, like, five of our teens, and they were actually enjoying it, and they found it, like, interesting, and they wanted to know more about her life and how she grew up, and like, about her, and they found it really interesting. So it's always great to see, like, the bonding connections that all of our teens and our seniors have together, and they actually enjoy being around each other. Those are the connections and bonds that really form the program.
2: As you answer that question, I'm just thinking, is there one thing that impressed each of you from seeing the seniors, like, that you'd just say right off the bat, either a funny story or something they brought out that you said, gee, I didn't know that happened in 1980 or 1970 or something? Nope. Yes?
4: So kinda.
2: Okay. That'll take care of it.
4: So we had our Hamantaschen bake. So it's like a little cookie filled with, like, chocolate chips, jelly, like something like that. And the senior, her name's Addie, she was bringing up how she used to make Hamantaschens, like, once a year, just to bring in her tradition. And the teen felt like, oh, I should start doing that. So this one teen started making Hamantaschen because of what her story.
2: That is impressive.
1: Oh, I love that. Does it operate on a buddy system at all? Are you usually with the same people, or does it change up?
4: So it changes up.
1: Okay.
4: But we have some of the same seniors and teens, but we've been getting new ones, which is amazing.
2: Brianna, it looked like you had an answer.
1: Yeah, what about a story that...
2: You're grinning over there.
1: Yeah.
0: I wanted to say that another thing that I learned was that I did some, like, Jewish geography with some people, because while talking to someone, I found out that her daughter went to college with my aunt, and I didn't even realize that that was going to be a connection I would have with someone from my temple, and we just kept on talking for the rest of the event.
2: It really is amazing when you see how many people, mm-hmm. if you really get talking to them, that they either knew your father or knew your uncle or,
0: like
2: or your neighbor.
0: Connected.
2: Yeah, everybody's connected. And what do they say? 7 degrees of separation or something.

0: think so. Yeah. Ben, gee, did you have a story you wanted to get in, or did you? Nope, you're good. How about, I see you had something like a cooking event. How did that go over, and what did you learn from that?
1: Yeah, so now we've actually had two cooking events. Like Brianna mentioned before, our Humintosh and Bake was for Purim last year. That was our first like hands-on baking event, and it was really cool because we had all the seniors with teen. It was two seniors and two teens per group, and it was really cool to see how each one contributed something to making the Humintoshins, because with that event, we made the dough from scratch. So it's like everyone was able to like touch the dough and, you know, mix it together. It's like generations pouring into, you know, one mixing bowl and, you know.
0: But it's true. That right, is exactly what it is.
1: So that was something really great to see. Also the bonding, the connections over it. And, you know, it was just great to see. It was something.
0: Zach, were you involved in that also?
2: Yes.
0: Was it the same project, or did you make something different?
2: So like we talked about before, we had our challah bake. So there, we bought the dough beforehand. So all they had to do is just roll it and braid it together, which was still a bonding experience. But some of the seniors and teens didn't know how to actually form the
0: I wouldn't know, sure. So,
3: me neither.
2: So that was just a very bonding experience for everyone.
1: So I just want to jump in real quick. Back to the Humintosh and Bake for 1 second. So something really special about that event is we had a very famous Food Network baker chef, Brian Fishman, from Sweet Karma Desserts and Farmingdale. Highly recommend you check him out. He's delicious.
0: Okay.
1: And he was the Humintosh and Baking. He led the demonstration for everyone, and it was really amazing.
0: So you have guest appearances even there. This is getting better and better. And it's just really starting up. I mean, it's something brand new. So I commend you for that. Did you find that the seniors added to it? In other words, everybody has a favorite recipe, I'm guessing. And did they come in and say, next time we should try so-and-so or my special sauce or gravy or whatever?
2: Yes. There was a lot of feedback on that. So after every event, we give a feedback form just so we have an idea of what we need to improve on or what we should continue on. For that event, there was a lot of saying, maybe try my recipe or try this recipe. So we got a lot of
0: feedback. You get a lot of free food out of this, don't you? I like that.
2: We do.
0: Gabby, we got to start thinking this way.
3: I know.
0: So this sounds right. And I'm sure the seniors really love it, too.
2: Yes.
0: That's impressive. So
3: can you tell me a little bit about maybe the challenges that you've been experiencing? I know when you are starting out from an idea to forming it and having everyone in the same place at the same time, sometimes it gets a little messy. Can you tell me about some obstacles that maybe you've run into and overcame?
1: Yeah, of course. So one big obstacle that will always be remembered is in the beginning of starting this program, it was really hard to convince our friends from school and teens from around the area that this is something that that they should take time and come attend events and actually do the activity on a Sunday when they want to just relax at home or, you know, play with their friends or whatever. So it was hard at first to try to figure out how to like insensitize them to come to events and participate. But, you know, with saying that, you know, you'll get community service hours, and also when we do a bingo or Jeopardy, we have gift cards which have been greatly donated by local businesses between Belmore Merrick and the Wantagh area, which we're really fortunate about, who have, you know, we go in, Zach goes in with a letter and tells them who we are, and we get amazing donations from them, which that helped because then we could be like, okay, if you come to these events and you win a bingo game, you can get a gift card to Sephora or whatever, Amazon. So that's one way that we overcame that challenge. But also convincing people of the name, because sometimes we found that certain people had trouble understanding, like just from the name, what the program was about. But once we built like a brand name and we showed people who we were and what we were doing and trying to accomplish, people started to understand what we were doing and the amazing program that we're trying to bring.
0: I think after the show, our director may want to hire you guys because it sounds like you're doing a terrific job out there. And by the way, is there a faculty advisor that you want to give a shout out to? Because usually you have to have an adult at these things. Obviously, you have the seniors, but from the school, just to abide by all the rules, do we want to give a shout out to somebody special?
2: Yes. So we have two people. We have Elena Golnick, who is our director of event management, and we have Meredith Levine, who's our programming and teen advisor.
0: And if they're teachers, you'll definitely get an A-plus in that course.
2: And we also have someone else, Rabbi Risha. She's our director of Jewish learning. So if we have like a Jewish event, she'll explain like the meaning of it.
0: It sounds like they're all doing a wonderful job. The stories we're already hearing sound fantastic. It sounds like it's a winning program. So
3: 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My name is Gabby Sudath, here with Bill Horan. And today we are learning about an amazing program created by students at JFK High School in Belmore that connects teens with senior citizens across Long Island, called Senior Teen Joy. Long Island's first Jewish intergenerational program founded by teens. Our guests today are co-founders Zachary Hoberman and Benji Balshin, along with their social media director, Brianna Balshin.
0: Brianna, I think you had a story you wanted to tell us that was memorable and one of the connections you made. So do you want to speak to that issue?
4: One of the memorable experiences I've had with Senior Teen Joy was the last event, the Holabake, because I honestly didn't even realize that I knew how to braid as well as I did. And so once I finished, I could tell that the people at my table noticed. And I started helping someone that had, one of my friends that had never braided challah before, and so that was kind of funny. And then I started helping the seniors at my table, and then the other seniors were like, oh, Brianna, can you come help me? And it felt really good because for some of the women specifically, I was teaching them how to braid, so like they were holding one piece and I was holding the other, and their challahs turned out pretty good.
0: And you got to eat them afterwards, even better,
4: yeah,
0: right?
4: Yeah, the challahs tasted really good. We baked them at home, and it barely lasted a day.
0: I bet for the social aspect, though, for the seniors, this is because I'm sure, you know, most seniors have a rather quiet day-in, day-out life to go home and say, we went to high school, we did this, we met these lovely students, we talked to somebody, we met somebody new, and as some of you mentioned, you found out you had connections with them, and I'm sure there'll be even more as time goes on. That really is better than pills or a doctor for an older person because it brings up their spirit, their social interaction. It's great.
3: And what if Bill and I wanted to go and braid some challah with you guys?
0: Thank you for asking for that.
3: Because I'm kind of getting some FOMO. I want some bread too.
2: So
0: can you sneak us in? That's what we're asking.
3: Yeah. Is it specific to the temple? Is it, I know that, you know, it's for the high school as well. So tell me how Bill and I can sneak in without being noticed.
2: So you can either find us on our website or anywhere. Mm-hmm. We'll always have the flyer up and ready. Or you can email, text one of us. We're always ready, like, to send you all the information. We do charge for the events now, but they're not that expensive, and they're worth it.
3: So what would be the website that I can find that information?
2: www.seniorteenjoy.com.
3: Mm-hmm. And the entrance fees, I believe, do vary, you guys were telling me. But just to give our audience a bit of an idea, what was the entrance fee for the challah bake?
2: It was $10.
3: Okay, so very affordable for a monthly event that you guys are running.
2: Yes.
3: Wonderful.
0: And because Benji mentioned this before about some of the groups in town that help out. If someone wants to help out like a local merchant or just contribute, can you give them some ideas? You mentioned a gift card to either Amazon or I guess Starbucks or something like that.
1: Yeah, so if you are interested in becoming a donor or a sponsor for one of our events, or if you want to give a gift card donation, all you have to do is just visit us on our website, like Zach said, www.seniorteenjoy.com. And all of our contact information is there, and you can just reach out to us and let us know what you're thinking, or if you want to talk about more about the program, we're more than happy to help you with that, and we be more than happy to have you as one of our sponsors.
0: How often do you have events?
2: So last year we did like 1.5 months away, like 1.5 months apart, but okay. Now we're doing like about a month. We're trying to get an event every month, so we just keep having more people show up. And
0: this sounds so good, that what you're doing. I'm just wondering, is this something you learned about because somebody else did it, or did you guys literally start it and maybe other schools will take it on? Because it sounds wonderful.
2: So we just started this by ourselves, and then we took, like, we're like getting some ideas from other programs, but we're just creating it our own way.
0: Were you guys always innovators? Were you the guy who came up with the, or the girl, I'm not excluding Brianna, but did you come up with some idea in school for a fundraiser or a party or a let's do this or a new team or something? No?
1: No, so this really wasn't an idea that came up in school. It came up in our Hebrew school class when we had to come up with a kindness project, a community service idea or project that we had to present to the class. And most people, you know, they had great ideas, but Zach and I were the only ones in the class who actually took our idea and did something big with it and made an impact with it and on the community and ourselves and our parents and fellow teachers, etc.
0: That's a great lesson, isn't it? That you can get an idea, but you have to
3: run
0: activate
3: with
0: it and get and run with it. Perfect, perfect wording. Yeah, and this sounds like it's enormously successful. Listen, I want to thank all of you for being with us today. I want our audience to know that today we've been talking to the co-founders of the Senior Teen Joy, Long Island's first Jewish intergenerational program. There's Zachary Hoberman, Benji Balshin, along with their social media director, Brianna Balshin. Folks, we want to really thank you for this. It sounds like a wonderful program, a lot of fun for both the students and the seniors. Thanks so much for being with us today.
1: Thanks for having us tonight.
2: Thank you for having us.
0: This has been a lot of fun. I'm Bill Horan. I'm here with Nassau Community College student Gabby Sudeth. We thank you for being with us on My Hometown.
5: 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Nassau Community College, where success starts and continues. Till next time, this is Bill St. James. And remember, there's no town like your hometown.
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0: Ronaldo. Oh, genius! Absolute genius! Would you believe it? And it's a hat-trick for Cristiano Ronaldo.
1: Iniesta's in the middle all alone. If Fernando Torres can find him, it's stabbed away uncomfortably to Fabregas. Surely now, Spain have won the World Cup for the first time in history.
2: Got to find Mbappe now. He'll steer back inside. Turam! Mbappe!
3: Have numbers. Altidore spurs it. Dempsey's missed it. Donovan has it. From hope, there is glory. And the United States are going through.
4: Montiel.
5: 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Again, at last. And a nation will tango all night long.
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0: 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I'm your host, Zach Spring, here in what will be a full studio. Got Matt Leonard, Ross Levine, and Ryan Green. We'll be joined by Mike Mancuso in a little bit.
1: Yeah, come on, Mike, get here.
0: We had an unbelievable World Cup game yesterday where Argentina moves on to the finals where they'll be facing Spain on Sunday, which results in a third-place game on Saturday evening, which is going to be a fun little tango between France and England. Obviously, the finals, Spain-Argentina, Lamine Yamal, Messi, which on topic sheet, I actually have a picture of Messi holding Lamine Yamal as a baby, which is a real photo. It's the craziest thing ever.
1: Oh, you put the picture there. Oh, yeah.
0: Lamine Yamal is a fat baby.
2: He's got fat paychecks too.
1: Is this true? I heard that was his baptism. I don't think that's true.
0: I don't think so. But if that was the case, like it was
1: baptized
0: meant
1: by Messi.
0: Everybody says that like Lamine Yamal, like they saw that.
2: I think that was real actually.
0: No, this
1: really?
0: The picture is real. I don't know if he got baptized.
2: That's true. There was some kind of UNESCO or UNICEF reach out program thing that I think it's actually like legit, if I'm not mistaken.
1: You think he won some contest? His mom on a contest?
2: Not just him, a bunch of other kids
0: too.
2: Hold
0: on,
1: really?
0: Hold on. There was a story, though, for Lamine Yamal where he was like fully running at like 2 years old and like at a good speed.
1: Well, you know, if Messi baptizes you.
0: He might be the most talented player in the world right now, Lamine Yamal. So,
1: really?
0: I mean, yeah. He's 19. He could be winning his first World Cup this weekend.
1: It's like Jason Tatum was.
0: Jason Tatum is still 19.
1: Yes, he is.
0: Jason Tatum, nice outfit yesterday. we'll get to the ESPYs. Tatum's green tank top with his leprechaun suit. I don't know. I thought it was pretty funny, but like, whatever. He did a sidestep on the red carpet. Never again, Jason Tatum. Never again.
1: Oh,
0: plus,
1: God.
0: The New York Mets return tonight.
1: No one is clapping but you.
0: Ross?
3: Even though I'm not clapping, I'm not even like, they're even on tonight, I forgot. I didn't know they played baseball.
0: It is the makeup game today for the rainout they had earlier in the season. So we have a lot to talk about. And then, of course, on the second half of the show, me, Mike, and Matt all have our predictions that we made beginning of the season. Everybody will give their reactions to it. It is quite funny.
1: I can't wait for Ross to hear how bad our predictions were. They're pretty bad.
0: I'm spoiling one right now. Mike has the Mets winning the National League. That's the level of bad.
1: What do you think?
3: Wow, that's pretty brutal.
0: Yeah. So we have a lot to get to, but it's only right that we do start off with the World Cup. Right now, though, before we talk about the game, because I'm going to wait for Mike to get here for when we actually talk about the game, I want to go into the Golden Boot race a little bit, because the third place game just counts for just as much when you talk about the Golden Boot race as the first place game does. So Mbappe still has a chance to win it. He is tied with goals right now with Messi, but Messi would win it because he has more total assists. And then Harry Kane, Jude Bellingham, they would need most likely three each.
2: I feel like you'll see some lineup changes in the third place game too.
0: Yeah, but I was reading though, like Mbappe's chance to go for the Golden Boot, he's playing the game.
2: Oh, he's gonna play.
0: Yeah,
2: but I'm saying more for England. Yeah, I don't see Harry Kane.
0: Here's the difference.
2: Starting that match, but
0: France's bench players are still like unbelievable. So even if they don't play Dembele and Olise, and instead they go like you know whatever Cherki and
2: they can
0: you know,
2: go all the way
0: Mbappe
2: down to the bottom of the roster.
0: They're
2: if they wanted
0: still
2: to.
0: That good. It's that much of a difference. I mean, listen, England still has a bunch of guys, and I do think Harry Kane will play this game. I don't know when they're gonna. Both teams said they're gonna try to win this thing. England said they don't want to leave this without a medal. Have fun beating France.
2: Yeah. Do they get medals for third place?
1: Yeah, I was going to say, are there
2: medals? Is this the Olympics?
0: Well, that was like, it's not a medal, but for instance, it's like a term that like they were.
1: They're,
0: like
1: they're on the podium.
0: Yeah,
2: it's
0: exactly.
2: It's fair. We talk about
0: Croatia
2: being
0: playing the game for pride, and like the third place team gets a little bit of a leg up, and it's like,
2: I don't
0: know.
2: Some cash.
0: There's a big difference on saying like, you know what, like we finished on the podium, we came in third, compared to we left here losing two straight games, and like that's how we're going to go into our summer.
2: That's totally fair.
0: I don't know. That's just my opinion on it. And I think for England, I think the loss would mean a lot less. Like, France is still France, the juggernaut. England's on the back end of what they have of this run currently. So that's kind of just what I think about it. I don't know. Messi is the odds-on favorite to win the Golden Boot. He's minus 200, but Mbappe is plus 150. I could see a two-goal Mbappe game, and all of a sudden he has the Golden Boot.
2: I agree, and especially the last match, Messi was the playmaker, right? Not the scorer. So.
0: Exactly, and by the way, his pass, the reason why they won. So, yeah.
2: I mean, the second pass. Now, Lautaro Martinez is what we call, Zach would know this term, but in soccer they call super sub. So what this means is that person's going to come off the bench and always influence the game. Now, that doesn't mean they're going to score.
0: I don't know if you guys watched the USA-Belgium game when we got eliminated, the round of 16. But Lukaku came off of the bench for Belgium, and I know he's a little bit older, but that is like a super sub where he comes in, and 50% of the games he comes into, he scores.
2: And if he doesn't score, he's going to make space for somebody else to create something, whatever it may be. So the influence is always there. So Lautaro Martinez is in the perfect position, but that ball was picture perfect. I mean, I could have tossed Ross up there, and he would have headed that thing and just chuck him up there. And I mean, it was right on the head. So it was perfect.
1: But I'm trying to put that in terms of another sport. Is that like a really good six man in basketball?
0: Yeah, but no, because the six man like ends up playing more than like one of the worst starter.
2: Let's say six man in the NBA, but if they can only play in the second half.
0: No, it's just like it's like a
1: big pinch hitter or something.
0: Yeah, like a super pinch hitter kind of.
1: Yeah, I'm trying to think of something.
0: Or like if a quarterback came in, there was a starter for the first three quarters, and they brought in the better one for the fourth.
1: So,
0: I don't know.
1: When Drew Bledsoe got hurt.
0: No. Well, that was a once in a...
1: I don't know.
2: There's some players...
0: It's really tough to say.
2: There's players that are better off, you know.
0: It's like in hockey when a player only plays on the power play.
1: Okay. That's a good way to put
0: it. That's like probably like the best way to put it. I think that's probably fair. It's really tough to say.
1: I get what you're saying, though. Just
0: he'll play like, you know, 20 minutes for say,
2: and you'll hear his name several times, multiple times from the commentator.
0: In a hockey game, you know, they'll play four power play shifts. They'll play 8 minutes in total, which is not a ton of ice time, but you know they'll make their name for themselves. They'll have a point or something. So that's what it is.
3: I'll just say that goalkeeper for USA, brutal. Jeez,
0: Matt Freeze.
2: Yeah, he's just froze himself out of a job. Yeah. That's for sure. that was bad.
3: I felt bad for him. Jeez.
0: Yeah,
3: that was brutal.
2: Definitely feel bad for him, but
0: not good.
2: Not bad, not good.
0: Yeah. No. Ross, I'm going to come to you now. So you try to avoid the Mets here. We're going to hold the World Cup combo for just a little bit because we're going to wait till Mike gets here because I know Mike's going to have a ton of opinions on it, so it'll just make the conversation more interesting. So I'm going to come to you right now, Ross. The Mets chose to start Christian Scott in their first game out of the All-Star break when literally they had anybody they could have chosen.
3: I mean,
0: they had enough rest.
3: Well, I mean, I will. The one positive thing I'll say about the Mets is they do seem like they have a couple of good young starting pitching that they.
0: And Christian Scott is not one of them.
3: No, he's pretty good. He's not bad. I don't think he's ever going to be an ace, but he could be a good like fourth starter, which is fine.
0: All right, if you're developing a guy and it's Jordan like, yeah, he's going to be a good fourth.
3: Well,
0: that's the goal for development. He's never going to be good.
3: Well,
1: I think a third. Third's not bad.
3: I think he's going to be a good pitcher. I mean, Thornton, McLean, Scott, that's a pretty good foundation.
1: Scott's better than Thornton is, even though Thornton had a great start his last time.
0: The problem is, I don't, McLean is good, but I don't see, McLean is a two is from what I'm seeing, from what it's going to be.
1: You never see him as a one, ever.
0: I mean, I think he'll have three seasons in his career where he's, a one type of guy, but if I'm going to be completely honest, he's like a...
3: I agree. He's not an ace. Not yet. I agree.
0: He'll have a similar... No, I don't... This is so tough to say right now because I'm trying to give, any sort of comparison for Nolan McLean, but... It's really tough. He's going to be like that low one.
3: But great two.
0: Charlie Morton at his
1: peak. You're calling him Charlie Morton.
0: Charlie Morton.
1: I hate you.
0: Three-time World Series
1: so
0: champion.
1: Much. That is 12.
0: Twice with the Astros, once with the Braves.
1: I hate you so much for saying that out loud.
3: He's not an ace yet.
0: No, I was thinking in that range. Morton, Greinke.
1: Greinke, I will take. I'll take that.
0: Obviously.
1: So much better. Greinke's a borderline Hall of Famer.
0: I'm talking about in the back end of his career.
1: So Zach Greinke, when he's declining?
0: Yeah. Yeah,
1: what the hell's wrong with you?
3: McLean's good.
0: Ross, I don't know if you're agreeing with this, but McLean is a 2A. He's not
3: No, that's fine. I don't think he's an A.
0: Matt wants him to be a 1A. He's not a 1A.
1: I didn't say 1A.
3: No,
1: 1B, I'll take over a 2A.
0: Well, that's how it works.
3: He's got some He's got a learning curve. It's a learning curve for him.
0: Absolutely.
1: I'm not saying he's going to be Jacob DeGrom.
0: Trevor Bauer type career.
1: I would take that.
3: Yeah.
0: Really?
1: Okay. I
0: will notorious.
1: No. Minus all the off the field stuff.
0: Notorious bad person, Trevor Bauer.
1: Prime Trevor Bauer, the major league pitcher, beat Jacob DeGrom out for a Cy Young Award.
3: What if I
1: just putting that out there?
3: What if I told the Mets fans out there, even though this is like a 0.1% chance of happening, that the Mets would have the top three would be McLean would be one, Thorne would be in that area.
1: I would be terrified already, but go on.
3: Then you would have
0: so Thorne
3: Perry Skubal.
1: He would be one.
0: He
1: then.
0: Would be one, Ross. Would be one.
3: And then Sean Manaea would be like the five.
1: Who's the fourth guy? Scott?
3: Scott, yeah.
0: Skubal, McLean, Thornton, Scott, Manaea. That's a bad rotation. I'm going to be honest. That's three lefties. That is not.
1: That's very top heavy, and I don't like it.
0: You are banking on everybody to stay healthy. That is asking Sean Manaea to be a starter for the whole year and be healthy for all year. Christian Scott.
3: But I'm also taking away Kodai Senga away from
0: You could just do that anyways.
1: Kodai Senga can be just sent to Yucatan, and I would have no problem with it.
0: Yucatan? Yeah, it's where you got to send him
2: that's
0: to.
2: That's awesome.
3: He's saying his...
0: The MLB...
3: Yeah, that's not an MLB pitcher.
0: Just released their opening day schedule for next year. And they announced where everyone's playing.
1: Do they have good schedule release videos, or is that not out yet?
0: No, well, that's not out yet. That'll be later. We got opening day right now.
1: Okay.
3: The only thing
0: the Mets will be opening their season in Miami.
1: We're gonna lose.
3: Oh boy.
1: Then again, is
3: Lindor there?
0: At the start of next season, really depends. It's a big difference.
3: I hope not.
1: If healthy.
3: I hope
0: he'll probably be there.
1: Think he'll be? You want him to be?
0: Not
1: traded?
0: If Ross has nothing to say about it.
1: So if you were GM of the Mets, you would trade Lindor before the deadline in August?
0: He said trade Nimmo, and look where that went. Yeah. He said let go of Alonso. Look what happened.
1: I hate this.
0: Ross is going to get this Lindor right. Lindor will be gone within 2 years.
1: Alonso should not have been let go.
3: No, I agree
0: you didn't even offer him a contract.
1: I stand with that. Nimmo as much as I am attached to Brandon Nimmo.
0: Marcus Simeon's a good thing?
1: No, but Nimmo's really not having a good season.
0: He's having fun.
3: Of course.
1: I feel like Nimmo likes Texas a lot more than New York. We're just going to leave it at that.
2: Definitely a lifestyle choice for him.
1: I'll just say it. For political reasons, yeah. I'll just say it.
3: Yeah. That's the problem with the franchise right now. A lot of that in the clubhouse right now. That's why I think Lindor's a big reason for that.
1: For there's issues you're saying.
0: Ross, did it make you mad that Soto and Ben Rice were practically kissing at the All-Star game?
1: No, they weren't. First of all, we know based on what Soto says, he only kisses Lindor.
0: Yeah.
1: He said it.
0: No, he said it takes some time, he said.
1: He said you don't kiss a girl on the first date or something like that. What did he say?
0: Yes, he said, it takes some time. You don't always kiss a girl on the first date.
1: Yeah, talking about Lindor.
0: Relationship with Lindor, his relationship.
1: That's great.
0: So I don't know what
1: good
0: that
1: really
0: is.
1: Good to know the two stars of my baseball team are making out in the clubhouse. That's great.
0: It's awesome.
3: You really think Lindor wants to be here? I don't think he does.
1: I think Soto wants to be here more than Lindor, and that's saying a lot.
3: Yeah.
0: I just think Soto wants to win.
1: I agree.
0: Soto.
1: Africa?
0: That he was getting traded to the Brewers, but he was going to get a chance to play in the World Series this year, he'd probably say yes with this contract.
1: I think Soto, based on interviews he's had in the last month, he really likes some of the young pieces on the Mets. Whether he likes Lindor or
0: he's
1: not, I don't know.
0: He's a big Bench and Ewing guy.
1: Yeah, and that's who he's sharing the outfield with.
0: Is that he has to be able to like Lindor or else it's never going to work.
3: If the
0: clubhouse is two-sided, one side listens to Lindor and the other side listens to Soto, it's never going to work. Yeah, you need one leader up top.
3: But he's not forget about the stuff, you could say Lindor is not the best for the club. I just, on the field, he's not that great anymore. He just isn't.
0: No, he's not.
1: I also don't think anybody listens to Lindor anymore.
3: No, they absolutely do not.
0: I'm so ready for the Mets to be back tonight. I'm so ready.
3: I don't even care.
0: So, you do not respect the WNBA enough.
1: It's that in Summer League, okay?
0: Yeah, the Knicks play Ross Mo Diawara. How do you feel that he sat out after a minus 39 plus minus decided he was too good for Summer League and sat out.
3: Well, it was at least we had the championship. at least, you know, we could.
0: How many times are you going to say that this year?
1: At least the Knicks won three ESPYs last night.
0: Yeah, they did win three ESPYs. Well, no. They won two and Jalen Brunson won one.
1: No. OG, technically.
0: Yeah, no. You're right.
3: But yeah, DOR, I am a little, like, concerned about.
0: Right? It's scary. You got to take a leap. And Dottier, like, he had one game. He hasn't scored over 20 once yet in the Summer League. What is he even doing?
1: It's Summer League.
0: We spent the first-round draft pick on him 3 years ago.
1: Don't worry about it.
0: No.
3: It's
0: no.
3: Summer League. Nobody cares.
1: Exactly.
0: I see. I'm getting pretty frustrated. I actually am.
3: About the Summer League?
0: Yes. They don't seem to care. They trot out.
3: It's like the Pro Bowl. Who watches it anyway?
1: Zach treats the Summer League like it's crap.
2: More people than the Pro Bowl? Maybe. No, probably not.
0: Probably not.
2: Nope.
0: But... No. See, my opinion, Summer League means something to me, at least. And it's only on until Sunday, so I'm going to take advantage of it. It's over on Sunday.
3: We just won a championship. Why?
0: And we're 1-2 in the Summer League right now.
3: So what?
0: And we're not going to advance the next round.
2: When I woke up today, great. The Knicks were the NBA champions.
1: Yeah. Exactly.
0: And when I go to sleep tonight, they'll be eliminated from the Summer League. with a loss, they'll be eliminated.
1: Would you rather when the Knicks won the Summer League years ago or win the NBA championship?
0: They didn't win the Summer League years
1: they
0: ago.
1: They did, I thought.
0: No, they didn't.
3: We won the Cup, the NBA Cup.
1: Oh, the NBA Cup.
2: The in-season tournament.
0: I'd rather win the Cup.
1: Weren't they in the finals for the Summer League or something?
0: No. They get embarrassed every year they go out there.
1: I'm looking it up. I swear they did.
0: The Kevin Knox year, they were like decent, but they opened up the year against Zion. And remember, Zion just elbowed Kevin Knox right in the stomach. So you don't miss those days, Kevin Knox and Frank Ntilikina?
3: No, I don't miss that. I don't miss Lou Amundsen. I don't miss
0: Sasha Vujacic, Kyle O'Quinn. Yeah, those are some real Knicks players.
1: They did reach the championship in 22. That's what I was thinking.
0: Oh.
3: We had Kyle O'Quinn. I mean, like I actually didn't mind Kyle O'Quinn, but the other guys were like pretty brutal.
1: Oh, this is great.
0: What about Roni Turiaf for us?
3: Oh God.
1: Ross, what did you think of Ron Baker when he was in his prime?
0: Yeah, that's what I'm saying.
3: Yeah, that was not.
0: I do have a Mets lineup, though, for you today. First one out the All-Star break. They're facing Aaron Nola for reference here.
1: Oh, this could be a win.
0: I actually think the Mets are going to win today.
1: This could be a win.
0: A.J. Ewing leading off in center field. Juan Soto batting second and left. Bo Bichette batting third, playing third. Francisco Lindor hitting cleanup.
3: Oh, God.
0: Playing shortstop. Batting fifth, Carson Benge in right field. Batting sixth, the DH, Jorge Polanco.
3: Oh,
0: batting seventh, Jared Young at first base. Batting eighth, Brett Beatty at second base.
3: God.
0: And batting ninth, Francisco Alvarez behind the plate with Christian Scott on the mound. Does that mean they called up Marcus Semien, took him off the IL, and he's not in the lineup?
1: Correct. That's what that means. Unless they're going to make a late lineup change or something. I don't know when this lineup
0: came out. No, this came out. No. Yeah, exactly. They are facing a righty, so that's why they're doing it. But why would they activate him then today if he wasn't going to start?
1: Would you rather him or Zach Short on the bench?
0: Zach Short's faster. If you're going to go with like a pinch running instance, he's not going to come in and play.
1: You probably want him off the 40-man too, Zach Short. You don't care about him.
0: No, he would just get DFA'd tomorrow.
1: He's DFA'd already. It doesn't matter. Just
0: adios.
1: You think any of this matters anymore?
3: These games are meaningless.
1: Seriously.
0: Everybody. It's going to sit down and watch the Mets tonight.
2: My dad is still going to watch every single game.
0: Right? Yeah. And today they're the only baseball game on. Like, there really isn't anything.
1: I'll be watching.
2: Yeah, I might actually tune in on the side tonight.
0: There is nothing.
2: Because I haven't watched anything.
0: There's nothing today. It's All-Star break. There's no World Cup game.
3: I'm not going to watch, but if I did, I think I have my mindset on the MLB draft of the top. If they have to finish in the top seven at the very least, so they don't drop 10
0: slots. But it isn't like that though. Oh, like you. So you looked at the rules for the draft.
3: Yeah, so it's like lose as many games as possible.
0: Well, correct. But then there's also a money aspect.
1: There's the payroll.
0: Also,
1: yeah.
3: No, but like if they have the third or fourth worst record.
0: But people think it's going to get changed though, because remember they're going into lockout. So a lot of this is very temporary. So you might want to just lose.
3: Yeah.
1: Oh,
3: exactly.
1: Absolutely.
3: You're right about that. Thanks.
1: I still can't do it. We've talked about this a million times. I cannot root for any team I watch to lose. We talk about it with both your Giants every single
0: year.
1: It's
0: too early in the season to even say that.
1: I don't care. We can lose every single game of the year until the final day of the season. I'll still say they should win. I'm serious. I cannot root for a team I like to lose. But I just can't do it.
3: My mindset on this is if you know you're not going to win...
0: Just lose.
3: Yes.
1: Ross, this is you every year with the Giants and the Knicks before they were good.
3: They put us in this position every year. It's not my fault. Win. Have a win then. And then I won't think about it. The Giants are like 8-3 in the first 11 games. I'm going to root for them to win, but they never do that.
0: What happens if they're 2-9?
3: I'm going to root for them to lose because that's what they do to me. That's the problem. The Giants season's always over in like October. It's always over.
0: We're talking about rooting for teams to lose here, how it can't happen. We are now joined by Mike Mancuso in the studio. Mike, Ross is losing it.
4: Blow up the Southern State Parkway.
1: What happened?
2: Oh, it's terrible. Always.
4: It's just too many people.
2: Yeah. It wasn't made for the... Robert Moses was not planning for the size of Long Island right now.
1: He definitely had a lot of plans. Questionable plans.
2: Yeah, that's one word for it.
4: Yeah. What are we talking about?
1: Robert Moses. Him.
0: Yes.
4: No. Before that, obviously, I can't go into. You want a nice detailed conversation of why Robert Moses was a bad guy?
1: No, Mike. We don't need this, Mike.
0: We're talking about how Lamine Yamal's a fat baby.
2: Okay, I did look that up, guys.
1: It was a baptism?
2: It wasn't a baptism. It was a charity thing. With Barcelona.
4: Thank you for joining. My Apple Watch.
2: Hosting people at camp now. Like families for like a photo shoot for like
0: Barcelona
2: raising money for charity.
1: Well, that's interesting.
0: Was recruiting Lamine Yamal literally before he even got
4: His brother is my favorite thing about this World Cup.
2: The little fat baby. He's not fat. He's adorable. He's so freaking cute, man.
4: He's a dude. I watch him on TV.
0: He just says hi to everybody. He always has a water bottle.
4: He just waves. He just his open face expression. It's the best. He's the best.
2: Yeah.
4: I
0: did see many different edits of him crying. Of people making him cry after Argentina, like Messi edits after Argentina wins.
1: I have to pass this out. Ross, can you pass this to Mike, please?
4: Yeah. I'm scared.
1: It's your MLB predictions. Don't say them out loud yet.
4: Oh, wow, that's bad. What's its face? There was, what was I going to say?
0: What were you going to say?
4: The video of Kenya, like, hyping up his brother in, like, I believe it was against Belgium. When Spain won, and it was like the video of him like rallying, like yelling and fist bumping.
0: Mets news. Tonight's game has been moved up to 6:10 from 7:10.
1: I thought you were gonna say
0: because
1: it's
0: of the weather.
1: What weather?
0: The air quality.
1: The air quality is not gonna get better by an hour.
0: Nope, they think it's gonna be worse as
2: probably
0: the night goes on. So
1: I'm gonna check on the rain in Philly. That could be why.
4: Go. You know, Twitter page Mets weather.
1: No, I'm just checking the weather.
0: It's fine. They just got moved up.
4: I'm going to send that video. Whenever my boys say, like, it's time to go out to the bar, I'm going to send that of Kenya Lamal, like, celebrating and hyping. I'm going to do that. That and the Trocheck video when he was receiving his gold medal.
2: You know the one with the kid with the Penguins jersey? That's my favorite one. When he's screaming, a little blonde kid, I got to send
4: that
2: to you.
4: I do know that one.
1: Be the air quality because there's no rain in the forecast until Saturday in Philly.
0: Yeah, probably is the air quality. The Yankees also just released their probables, as long as the Dodgers did for this series. Friday, Culver, Sasaki. Schlittler wanted that, but I think they're saving him for something bigger. Because Saturday, Emmett Sheehan, Weathers, whatever. Sunday night baseball. Yoshinobu Yamamoto versus Cam Schlittler is going to be awesome.
1: Nice.
0: That is going to
4: rock. You have
0: one
4: really good pitcher.
0: And Yoshinobu Yamamoto.
4: Cam Schlittler.
0: I got it off first.
1: Yeah,
0: all right.
1: You did.
0: Now that Mike's here. I want to talk about the Argentina game from yesterday. Argentina, we know they came back, as we mentioned earlier on the show. They ended up winning 2-1. England, another classic choke. They basically just went to... They became a bunch of bricks for the final 40 minutes
2: of
0: the match.
2: I like turtles, except for when they're in soccer.
0: I just think it's as as amusing as it gets. Like
2: turtling never works.
0: I don't know, but we do have a caller online. Caller, you're on the air. Say your name, what you want to talk about, where you're calling from.
5: Vamos, vamos, Argentina!
0: Yes, Argentina wins. Let's go, Messi.
5: Yes, it's Zach. I am excited. I am beyond excited.
0: Zach Turkel joining us here. Yes. So overall, I'm going to get your first takeaway from the game here. The first half was completely dominated by England, and it feels like they are such a first half team where Argentina just flips the switch in like the 75th minute. How does that just happen?
5: You never want to score first against Argentina because for some reason at like the 80th minute, Messi realizes, it's go time. And him and whoever it is, whether it is, like you mentioned before, Lautaro Martinez, Julian Alvarez, or whatever other player, Enzo Fernandez, they step up and they can score and win the game. England have been stuck in this weird sort of situation years ago, even when Gareth Southgate was the manager for England. You know, they were doing, you know, well. They would be really good in the beginning, but then they would fall behind and they would lose. So it's a huge problem. And they hired Tuchel to kind of change the atmosphere. Turns out it hasn't been working.
0: I was going to say, yeah, his subs were just horrendous. Every move that he made feels like he just touched fire.
4: Speaking of the substitutions, I said it yesterday when I was working while the game was on, and I was watching it religiously at the same time, but I was not a fan of the substitutions that he made. You don't sub on two defenders in the 70th minute against Argentina. The team was playing very, very well. And then, of course, you know, so this is the power of the internet and power of social media. I'm scrolling through my phone a little bit later, and for those of you who know who Cesc Fabregas is, a legendary midfielder, won almost everything there is to win.
2: One of the goats.
4: A manager of Como in Italy, a team that really hasn't had a lot of success, but since he's been there, they've done extremely well. They're going to be playing in the Champions League this year for a really small market team. It's really good. But he was talking about why he doesn't make a substitution of 1-0 up a goal in late times. And he's like, look, you're now inviting pressure. Now it's like, well, I took off more creative players on the ball. I'm putting more defenders on. It shows you that the mindset is we're going to turtle or play Arsenal ball, where I'm just going to sit back and put all 11 behind the ball. But that's going to give Argentina the chance to possess the ball. That's going to give Messi more opportunity with the ball. That's going to give Messi opportunities to put crosses in. It's going to give opportunities for Alexis McAllister and Enzo Fernandez to take long-range shots. On the first Argentina goal, you saw that everybody shadowed Messi because there were so many defenders on the field that they were lining up to as a low block almost, and Messi was standing at where a midfielder would be. But then he just rolls it off to Enzo Fernandez, who's wide open because there's no striker tracking back to mark him because you took that player out to defend an extra guy in the box. Then you go to the goal that Messi assisted his second time, where he's running down and everybody thinks he's going to go left. What does he do? He cuts it right and he puts a cross in back post. Now, I'm not saying that a midfielder would be able to help cover Messi there, but if you look at it, Messi was 2-on-1 with the center back playing out wide and the right back. Right back. So now when you have a midfielder that's tracking back a little bit more, maybe Messi can't go right. And maybe you have three guys on him. Instead of eight guys in the box, you have seven guys in the box. So I don't know. It's just, you know, it's just the way that I see it. England kind of was terrible managing. They've already announced that Thomas Tuchel is going to stay. He's going to manage the team through the Euros at minimum. that was per Fabrizio Romano earlier this morning. It's what I saw. But when I don't know, I'm just, you know, if it ain't broke, don't fix it. And the team was playing really, really well with the players that they had on the field. Like a substitution, if you want to maybe, you know, they started Morgan Rodgers over Noni Madueke or Bukayo Saka. And maybe he was playing out on the right, if you brought in a Bukayo Saka or Noni Madueke, right mid for right mid, center mid for center mid, you know, maybe it would have worked out a little bit better for England. But, you know, who knows? And you got to forget one thing. The Lionel Messi's on the field, guys. If you give him an opportunity to have the ball a little bit more, he's going to find opportunities to do something.
5: What I found all over, in general, England, I'm sorry, Ryan, but I have to say this. England media and England fans, they were like, oh, we're going to just destroy Argentina. We're going to ram through them.
2: Well, that was stupid. That was never going to happen.
5: I'm looking at someone named Piers Morgan.
2: Oh, God. Oh. Don't even get me started on that.
4: What a great journalist.
2: Yeah, I mean, talk about the bottom of the barrel, scraping. Yeah. Like Alexi Lalas.
5: Where's Messi? Where are you now, Piers?
2: Yeah, Piers Morgan, I don't care about his opinion on absolutely anything, thankfully. But, yeah, if anybody thought they were going to run through Argentina, that is, like, next-level delusional. That's impressive.
5: Nah, it's I don't understand it. It's really weird because as soon as Anthony Gordon scored, every time Argentina plays, it's like they want me to have a heart attack. It's like they never want to be
6: they never want to be comfortable. They like being under pressure.
2: Sometimes that's the case, Zach. I mean, right. You know, when you guys were talking about it before, I was thinking of how you, like, if you back a wild animal into a corner, what happens? You get fought on the way out and they get through you, right? That's messy.
6: Right.
2: That's these people who make these magic moments at times when it's like the ultimate pressure is on, it doesn't matter, and something just flips.
6: Exactly.
2: I bet you if you're in that stadium or on that field, you could feel something change, like, right before the moment. There's probably some kind of, like, aura, just like people who, like, get a migraine feel right before it happens.
0: Yeah, Messi just has that.
2: There's got to be some kind of, like, magic moment where it's like, oh my God, this is going to happen. And the fact that he did it on the right foot, it's like Mo Salah, as Mike and I are Liverpool fans, you know, he doesn't really use the right foot too often, but when he does, he's pretty good with it. And Messi put that ball, I mean, like I said before, you don't think you heard this, Mike, but I said I could have tossed Ross up there and he literally could have headed that ball in because it was picture perfect ball from Messi to Lautaro. I mean, unbelievable.
4: I was very excited when McAllister took that shot because it looked it was going in when I hit the post.
2: Yeah.
4: No, I would have loved the Liverpool player to score. Yeah. But then I'm like, I literally said it to my coworker as it happened. I'm like, he's going to go right because everybody thinks he's going to go left. And sure, you know it. He goes right, chips one in. And I said, my coworkers are all older than me, and I made them laugh. I was like, look, I feel old because I used to sign Lautaro Martinez on career mode in like FIFA 17 when he was a wonder kid or whatever year it was. And now he's like 28 or whatever. So I was like, I feel like jokingly, but to see Argentina actually find a little bit of connective play with their two big strikers is something that I like watching. Seeing Julian Alvarez and Lautaro Martinez play very well together.
6: It's great that they're finally waking up.
2: And, yeah, Alvarez, you know, we were waiting, I think, Zach, and you mentioned finally. It the other day when he had that ridiculous goal that he scored, you know, in conversation for goal of the tournament, especially based on the situation in the moment.
6: Correct.
2: You know, they are coming together at the right time. And that's how I feel. I know we haven't gone on to it yet, but I think Spain kind of lulled everybody into a false sense of security and never played their top game. And whereas France was beating everybody and essentially playing their best game, Spain still had another gear or two to go into. And I feel the same way about Argentina now, which means, fortunately, I'm working on Sunday, so I'm going to tape the game and watch it afterwards. Yeah. But I think it's going to be freaking electric. I mean, if you're not watching this, you better have a good reason.
4: I will be there.
6: I mean,
2: Mike's going to be there, Zach, if you want to, you know, have some jealousy. If you want me to hit him on the way out, I can do that for you.
6: I'm very jealous, but
2: yeah.
6: Hopefully, I think there's going to be just a sea of Argentine jerseys around there. I mean, they have showed up. They have showed up. Unlike my NFL team that I like to root for, Argentina fans just show up like crazy. It's going to be great. It's going to be fun. A little nervous because Argentina likes to make me nervous, just like they did back in 2022. Because, you know, the only game, in my opinion, where they looked convincingly good back in 2022 was the semifinal against Croatia, where they dominated. The rest of the games, they had pressure on them. You know, even when they were two up in Australia and they scored, actually it was an own goal. But you know, that was Australia pressured them a lot. So they really they never cruise in a lot of games. They really don't.
2: Yeah, I have to agree. I mean, we've all seen that, but it's just then the magic comes, right? I feel like very spoiled, I guess, is the way to say it, about what we've seen over the last few weeks, and a little disappointed that it's going to come to an end so quickly. But I mean, you know, I don't know how Mike, what time do you get there for that? He's volunteering.
0: Yeah, explain your what your path is and what your day is going to look like on Sunday.
2: He's volunteering at it.
0: Well, he's going to be there before on Saturday in Jersey, right? Because
4: I'll be there. So tomorrow I'll actually be at the Javits Center. They're doing some sort of thing with Fanatics Fest.
1: Are you going to Fanatics Fest?
4: No, I don't know what I'm doing tomorrow. Originally, I was supposed to be at MetLife Stadium tomorrow, helping set up the calm before the storm.
2: Good boy.
4: Then I got like a WhatsApp message from my leader that was
1: leader.
4: Like
0: that's what they have in FIFA.
4: Yeah, they're leaders.
1: Oh, okay.
4: Yeah, that everything got rescheduled like last week and it's going to be at the Javits Center. More information will follow.
0: You're going to be like packing
4: more
0: bags.
4: Information has followed. More information will be the more information has followed part is there was an update today that says more information will still be coming. So I still know nothing.
2: Oh, wow. Very well organized.
7: Well, what about Sunday?
4: So Sunday, I got lucky because I was like one of the first people to pick my shift. So I picked the 2 to 8 shift. So I have to be there at 2, like, but I think what my plan is I know a few people in the media that are going, and they have to be there at like 11:30. So we're going to drive beforehand and quote unquote tailgate, even though we're not allowed to.
1: And is your dad going?
4: No.
1: Oh, okay.
4: And we're just going to sit in the parking lot and eat, and then I'm just going to waddle. I'm going to waddle into the stadium media center when I'm allowed to be in there, even though I'm not quote unquote on clock. And I'm going to kind of help out a little bit because it is a zoo in there. Like, it's been very easy work, but the problem is the language barrier. There are reporters from everywhere. Like, I have helped out reporters from maybe 80 countries. And
1: what languages do you speak, Mike?
4: English.
6: Oh.
4: I speak English and common sense. None of them have.
1: Oh, my God.
4: I'm going to be honest, man. Some of these reporters will look at me, and I got the giant thing on the front of my desk that I sit at, like the welcome desk, and it's got a giant words that say Wi-Fi in 18 languages, and it says all the information is right on this little brochure. All you have to do is take it from me. And somebody will come up to me, and they'll, like, go, Wi-Fi! Wi-Fi! I look at them and I just point and I'm like, right there. And then they go, and then they come back to me a minute later with their computer up in like Serbian or whatever. And then I'm like, what do you want me to do?
0: I don't know what this says.
4: I can speak enough Spanish to the point where I can get by. I know what to say to like the people that speak Spanish. But any other language, like I am told, like I had a guy come up to me speaking like Arabic. No chance, Mike. I know nothing in Arabic. I had to deal with somebody but my team leader, she speaks French, Spanish, and English. So whenever there's a French speaking person, call to the bullpen. Come over here.
2: She's the super sub.
1: Yeah.
4: I'm just hoping that I get a good role on Sunday. I'm praying that I get ropes. Ropes is the best role. That means I get to be pitch side. That'd be really cool. Even though I don't get to watch the game as much, being pitch side for the World Cup final would be sweet.
0: That would be unbelievable.
4: Yeah, the best role in my opinion is so basically imagine like at Citi Field they just took like section 330 and just sectioned it all for media only. Huh. So basically there's so much media that there are two sections in MetLife Stadium that would normally be used for fans that are converted into media tribunes. So the actual press box is used for the actual press. And then there's a section on the upper deck, which is all the other broadcasts. So the Argentine radio broadcast and the Japanese radio broadcast and all those other different radio broadcasts. Not as much TV because it's like 2 or 3 streaming rights, but it's all the different radio broadcasters. So they're up there. So if you're up there with them, you literally just hand them water whenever they, like, they're...

0: Pitch side, there's a little bit more of responsibility. You kind of have to stow away in the tunnels just a tiny bit, but I can just endlessly hand water off to the photographers behind the water wells. And then there are ropes where basically, if you see where photographers go on the field, like after the game, before the game, some other things. I can just go up there with, I have literally like lassoing a herd almost. I have physical ropes that I have to contain photographers in.
1: Oh,
0: and
1: wow.
0: Make sure that they don't go anywhere, like to take the pre-match photos, to do all that stuff. And
2: should have got Brandon Nimmo for this job.
0: and then those are really like the ones inside the stadium that you, but there are a few other like small ones, but inside the stadium, there is the photo workroom. Where obviously photo workroom photographers, they need help with anything, like kind of like a help desk kind of person. And then they basically got rid of like 25% of parking at MetLife Stadium to build up like a bunch of tents for fan interaction experiences, and along with a giant media room. So the equivalent of working from your house, you know, a block and a half down to your neighbor, let's say, is where like MetLife, this is in the parking lot, is completely separate from MetLife Stadium. There is an entire quadrant of MetLife Stadium that is on security and unaccessible to fans. And they have a giant tent built up for the Stadium Media Center, which can house almost like 800 people at one time. So you could be at the help desk there. It's air conditioned. It's sweet. I love everything. It's one of the coolest experiences. I've met people from all walks of life. I am clearly the youngest guy by far. Like there is, there might be somebody that's my age. There are the age range, saying I'm the youngest, is probably 21 to 75, all different ethnic backgrounds. There are so many great people. I made so many friends. The only thing that I would like to do a little bit more, but I know why we can't, are photos. Where we can ask our team leaders to take photos of us, but they're very strict on us taking our own photos. So I don't know. I've kind of tested the water. I know when I haven't really taken any photos.
3: You gotta just break the barrier after they win it.
0: My initial concern
2: ask
0: was
2: for forgiveness, not permission.
0: Yeah. You know what I did? You know what I did the other day, right? I was so mad because I was in the photo workroom, which is on the tunnel, and I got there early, by like 2 minutes. And one of the volunteers that got there late said, yeah, Jurgen Klopp just walked past us in the hallway. And I was like, you've got to be kidding me. I was so mad.
2: Our favorite. I know my favorite. I'm sure your favorite too.
0: I would have broken protocol. I would have just said,
2: Jurgen,
0: Mr. Normal One. I would have straight up called him Mr. Normal One. And I know Jurgen, his upbeat, joyful personality would have probably given me a high five.
2: Yes. I would have asked him about Trivago. Did you use Trivago to get here, sir? No, he's in the commercial. Have you seen it? I love Jurgen Klopp.
0: Just the amount of people, like, there's a lot of fun things to do. Like, I didn't realize how tiny Landon Donovan was.
3: He's very small. 5'6".
2: You know Messi is my height, and he weighs about 150 pounds.
0: Wow.
2: Isn't that wild?
0: I was on elevator duty.
2: He had to use growth hormone as a kid, otherwise he wouldn't even been this height. So
0: I was on elevator duty. And I had to make sure that like only fans they for some reason they don't have like the ability to just usher media down, like they don't have the bypass elevator thing in the press elevator. Apparently it's broken, so I have to like stand and not let fans in when the media are going down. And, like Landon Donovan was behind me with his cap like all the way down, so nobody can see him, and he was small, but really nice guy actually.
2: I've really enjoyed his coverage and analysis and just looking to the...
0: We're never hitting a break, by the way.
1: Yeah, we're trying.
2: Well, we got
1: we're
2: Zach
1: really
2: on here,
1: trying.
2: And, you know, we're coming... This our love of the game is coming to an end for the rest of the summer.
1: No, we do.
2: Preseason tour time.
4: Mike, I hope you get to meet Andres Cantor. That would be amazing.
2: I mean, yes, it would for anybody.
0: Honestly,
2: yes, it would.
0: I'm gonna be in the same building as President of the United States on Sunday. Who
1: I
0: knows?
1: Told you, Zach. I told you
3: I didn't
1: he
3: know
1: was going.
3: Be there.
0: Yeah, he's handing out the trophy.
2: Yeah, he's handing out the trophy.
1: Yeah, yeah.
0: So there's a chance.
2: This time he was actually invited, unlike the last time.
0: All joking aside, there is a very strong chance that I may be on ropes, which is pitch side at the tunnel side, where the president would have to walk out to get to the field. All protocols would be broken.
4: That's cool.
0: If I have an opportunity to say hi to the president,
1: get a picture with the president,
4: with Trump.
2: What about?
0: I don't care what president it is. I am breaking all barriers.
2: That's a good way to get pistol whipped, my friend.
0: Nah, it's fine. I'm
1: putting a picture with the president.
2: Careful.
0: I know exactly.

0: Aggie, what to say to attract his attention? I got Addison has got given me plenty of lines.
1: Certainly this is going to go well.
2: Oh, boy.
1: Zach, we're going to have to let you go here. Thank you so much for calling in.
3: You're welcome.
4: We'll talk Monday, Zach. Enjoy the match, my friend.
3: You're welcome. Are you doing predictions or?
1: Yeah, we'll get to that, of course.
3: Okay.
4: Let's hear his.
1: What do you got for us?
4: With your head, not your heart. Not your love for this team, your reality.
3: My heart says Argentina, but my brain says Spain.
4: I'd have to agree with that.
1: All right.
4: Fair enough.
1: Sounds good. All right. Thanks for calling in. That was our very own Zach Turkell. But right now, we're going to hit the break. On the other half of the break, only have a little bit of time here. But
0: we're going to
1: We are going to continue here with it. There's so much to talk about. We have baseball coming back today.
2: We'll do
1: we have a bunch of NBA news. I think we're going to talk about Bam not getting in any trouble here, which is a good thing for the NBA. I would like more fighting from the players. That is what I want. 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

0: 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I'm your host, Zach Spring, still here in studio with Mike Mancuso, Ross Levine, and Matt Leonard.
1: Woo!
0: Okay, we're going to go over, try to fire through our predictions quickly.
2: Yay, how stupid are we?
0: Talk about how what we said was going to happen in the majors, you know, 3 months ago before the season started.
2: I'm gonna pull up the actual what's happening in the world.
3: So, I'm just gonna say this right off the bat.
0: We're gonna go to the awards page. We're gonna do standings tomorrow
2: because that'll take
0: a little bit longer.
2: Yeah.
0: You'll hear Jacks. You'll hear Corns tomorrow. So yeah, that'll be good. We'll have a good show tomorrow. Basically, just kind of break down getting ready for the second half of the baseball season. I'm gonna start with everyone's hot takes here. That's how I want to do this. So everybody wrote a list of hot takes.
2: I got a
0: Matt.
2: Pull
0: what
2: up
0: was
2: guys.
0: Your worst one?
2: Ooh,
3: all of mine.
2: My worst one is, you know what? I don't think any of them are that bad. I have to pull up a guy's stats real quick. So go to Mike.
3: Okay,
0: Mike. What
3: mine
0: about
3: are
0: you?
3: Atrocious. The only one that's possible right now, in my opinion, is the Athletics. Missed the playoffs on the final day of the regular season.
0: I mean, like, it's doable. They just called up Tommy Tanks last night. Shout out the A's.
3: So,
2: yeah.
0: Nicholas Kurtz is hurt, probably going to the IL, so they were like, you know what,
2: My worst one, but Mike, go on.
3: I have Tony Vitello winning manager of the year, and the Giants getting a wild card.
2: Not happening.
3: I have the Twins trading Joe Ryan and Byron Buxton.
0: That could still happen.
2: Joe Ryan.
0: Not Buxton. But
2: I don't think either one's getting moved.
3: I had Dylan Cruz not playing 65 major league games at the MLB level.
2: Fine.
3: The Athletics one. I had Mike Trout is healthy and gets traded to the Phillies.
0: No.
2: You were halfway there.
0: He wasn't even healthy. That's the funniest part.
2: No, he's been healthy. And the one small IL stint. That's fine.
0: It's like 20 games, but yeah.
3: I'll take it.
0: For Mike Trout, that's good.
2: That's not
3: and
2: a
3: then,
2: big deal.
3: And then
2: he's an all-star.
3: My number one hot take was, quote, after not calling up Connor Griffin, Paul Skenes demands a trade and gets sent to the Dodgers.
2: Well, they called up Connor Griffin, then he's not getting traded, so great job.
3: Yeah. That's why they're called hot takes, but mine were ice cold.
2: Yep. All right, so I just pulled up Bobby Witt Jr.'s stats because I wrote that Bobby Witt Jr. will hit 35 bombs and steal 50 bags to win the MVP. 50 stolen bases is extremely possible for him. However, 35 homers won't happen because he has 13. I don't think he's winning an MVP either, even though I picked him.
0: All right, so this is an absolute disaster.
2: I got three more.
0: A winner, I'm noticing, for the National League.
2: Oh.
0: And I just crossed out because I wrote Yamamoto when I meant to put him in Cy Young.
2: Oh, that's bad.
0: And I just crossed it out.
3: The person that made the sheet was
0: No, it was a fine sheet.
2: He just didn't write an answer.
0: I didn't do it correctly.
3: I know.
0: So now my 50% of the way answer.
2: Like 3-4 months later, you're still going to give me crap for this?
0: The Dodgers.
2: The Dodgers.
0: I think that's
2: MVP.
0: What I said before. No, I know you said
3: the Dodgers.
0: To win the National League, yeah.
2: Oh, okay.
0: Actually, I know for a fact I said the Dodgers because I said that there was going to be a difference here.
2: Yeah.
0: Yeah. We do have a caller on the line. Caller, say your name, what you want to talk about, where you're calling from. Hello. Hello. Is this Pete?
4: It's Pete in Franklin Square back from the rubble.
0: Well, the phones have been off the charts today.
2: Pete, what's up, my friend?
4: Back. Good to hear from you. Good to speak. Good to be able to be on this fantastic radio station again, 90.3 WHP.
0: Thank you, Pete. You know, we've missed you this baseball season, but hopefully we can have you now for the second half. You know, the Mets, they come out of the break today. They play the Phillies. They move the game up. Do you think it's soft that they move the game up because of the smoke in the air?
4: Well, this is something that I actually have been thinking about because I remember back in the day, I used to go Madison Square Garden. I used to go all over the place. I remember watching all these games and the smoke that filled up these arenas, these rooms. I mean, my goodness, these players had nicotine buzzes running up and down the court and were complaining about smoke from a little fire to little wood.
0: In Canada?
4: You know, You'd think of in Canada. It's not even here. It's not even in New York. It's not even in our country.
0: Well, Philadelphia is where they're playing. But.
3: Pete, I think that the players need to get some inspiration from Bull Durham.
4: Well, that's the thing. If they're not watching Bull Durham or Major League on a weekly basis, I mean, what are they even doing? You know, this is they're acting like this is a ballet and the ballerinas and that they play, not a sport. You know, baseball is more than just a game. You know, it's a lifestyle. And if they're
0: that's
4: not,
0: right,
4: you know,
0: Pete.
4: And listen, talk about the cigarette smoke back in the day. I mean, I remember Jim Leland smoking a dart in the dugout. Like two, 12 years ago, something like that. And where have we gone that we're not doing that anymore? Yeah. I mean, my goodness.
0: Should we bring steroids back?
4: Where's Clint Hurdle? I don't know.
3: I think we should bring steroids back. Give me farther home runs.
2: I have a question for you, Pete. Did you happen to see what happened in minor league baseball? The Portland Pickles.
0: Oh, there's two guys kissing on the mound.
2: There was a man who was hit by a pitch, and he charged the mound and began making out with the pitcher right there on the field.
0: Yes, that's a real thing.
2: I have it right here, Michael.
3: Send me that right now.
4: Well, and you know what? This is what happens to baseball players when they smoke vapes, date threes, and love Moneyball.
0: I feel like you're inspired by Aubrey Huff, it sounds like.
2: That sounds a lot like Aubrey Huff to me.
0: Certainly Aubrey Huff didn't tweet something like this like three hours ago.
4: Aubrey's a good kid. He's learned a lot from me over the years. You know, listen, while I think some of it, his antics on social media are a bit much. They kind of get out of
0: hand. He was a solid third baseman for the Rays.
2: Time with the Giants wasn't too bad either.
4: Yeah, I remember him as a Giant. You know, I will say he could have had a better career, and he speaks like, you know, he's,
2: John Rocker also had thoughts on this.
0: John Rocker broke up the fake thing in Minnesota, the where they had like the kids that were not actually there. The daycare
3: fraud. Yeah.
0: That was insane.
2: I have to find what John Rocker said about this. No, I can't say that. Never mind.
3: Can you pull it up and then just say bleep whenever there's a sentence?
2: Nah, still can't.
0: Blank alert.
2: Nope.
0: Blank alert.
2: I'm not saying this.
3: Oh, okay. He actually said, I got to see this.
2: I'm not saying this.
4: John Rocker needs to get a hobby, in all honesty. I mean, same with Aubrey. You know, like, listen, they're good guys. They you know, but I mean, my goodness, get off of the internet. Go for a walk.
0: Absolutely. All right, we got one more question. Do you have anything for Ross?
4: Ross is there? Unbelievable.
1: Hello.
4: What you got, Ross?
1: Oh boy.
4: Ross, what do you think the Mets should do? I mean, trade deadline coming up, should they try and move Francisco Lindor? Should they try and get whatever they can for him?
0: You know, it's funny. Ross actually said this earlier in the show, not joking.
1: I would actually move him. He is pretty worthless on his team. I don't know what to say. Like that error that he made before the break. Like I would have traded him that night. I would have.
4: And what about Juan Soto?
1: Well, no, they got to keep him. They got to keep Soto. But I'd move Lindor. Lindor is just, I'm tired of like the stuff with the clubhouse and stuff like that. It's not worth it when he's not that great of a player anymore.
4: Frederick Peralta, what do you think?
1: Oh boy.
3: Yeah, Zach, can you say the line? Send that
1: he's
3: what
1: so
3: to
1: bad.
3: What?
1: So bad.
2: What?
3: Halliburton line?
2: And send that what to Yucatan?
3: Thank you.
0: No, nothing. Nothing. That was terrible. All right, Pete, we're gonna let you go. We really appreciate the call.
4: Go hit that bottom of the hour break. Go hit that mid-show break.
0: All right, will do, Pete. Will do. Thank you for calling. That was our very own. No, we don't know him. No, he's just our very own caller from the show. Basically, he's a designated caller.
2: Pete is he's a contributor to the show. He's one of our journalists.
3: I just want to say this before we. Before we end the show, Zach, some of the prices are out at Fanatics.
1: I love it.
3: Some of the prices are out for Fanatics Fest.
0: And?
3: And you know how much it is to take a picture with Jalen Brunson?
0: $150.
3: $937.
0: That's very fair. People are probably still paying for it. All right, we have another caller on the line. Caller, you're on the air. Say your name, what you want to talk about. Be quick.
5: I just wanted to call.
0: I knew Devin was going to do this.
2: Hang it up! Devin, we have 30 seconds.
5: Paul George, very excited for the sixth seed this year.
2: Hang up, we have
0: for
2: to go.
0: For the sixth seed. We all right, that's enough of Devin O'Shea. Thank you for calling.
3: Hey, Matt, you can...
0: I'm going to give my pick of the day here. New York Mets on the money line! Telling you, they're going to win today. That's it. But that's going to do it for today's edition of WHBC.
3: 207 to meet Anthony Volpe.
0: No way.
2: Just come on, come
0: That's
2: going
0: to do it for
2: on.
0: Today's edition of WHBC Sports Talk. For me, your host, Zach Spring, Matt Leonard, Ryan Green, Ross Levine, Mike Mancuso. 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
2: Denard Span.
0: The New York Mets, I'm telling you. It is just as free as it gets. They're going to win out the break. Peace.
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It's 5 o'clock. The Miss Rousseau. That's what he just sang. It is 5 o'clock. It is time for Profumi d'Italia here with Rita 90.3 WHPC on your radio dial and our app, WHPC app. If you have downloaded, if you want it upgraded, updated, you could do so and listen to Profumi d'Italia. Welcome, benvenuti oggi al programma Profumi d'Italia, ancora qui dal vivo, portarvi questo programma in lingua italiana. Ed io sarò con voi fino alle ore 7 p.m., portando sempre, sempre ottima musica e cultura e tanto altro per tutti voi che siete sintonizzati su 90.3 FM Profumi d'Italia. Essence of Italy, this is the name of the show, and this is the place to be, which is WHPC. I made it rhyme. I just made it rhyme. Isn't it great? 516-572-7440 is the number to dial for dedications and requests. And just maybe simply if you want to say hello or jot down the number, because we always give away tickets. We give away concert tickets. We give away also gift certificates for different restaurants. And if we have time today, we're going to do that. We're going to give away some tickets or gift certificates for great restaurants. We really have some great prizes for you. So what do I want to say to you today? 516-572-7440 is also the number that you can text us. Con questo numero 516-572-7440 potete pure mandarmi un messaggino se volete scrivermi qui alla stazione radio Profumi d'Italia. 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

0: 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The weather was gorgeous, the weather was beautiful, and like I said before, all the singers were just exceptional. And we have the exceptional singer on the phone, so I didn't get to interview her because she had the check, you know, they had to do the sound check and everything that was going on stage. So we didn't get to interview Francesca Cavaliere. So we're going to have an interview with her now. 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
0: 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She was there Monday at Eisenhower Park with all of you listening to this beautiful music. And she sang a song by Mina, which Mina is a hard singer to pull off, but she did a great job. 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

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Today there's going to be a feast in Franklin Square for the whole weekend.

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0: 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A presto!
1: 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My name is Mike McNeff. I'm one of the owners of the Irish Poet. And if you haven't stopped by yet, what are you waiting for? There's something here for everyone. Whatever you're in the mood for, we got it. Got kids? No problem. We got a kids menu. Looking for a good time? We got live music every Saturday night, and we got plenty of TVs, so you can catch every big play, every big game, and every big moment. 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
0: Yes, Profumi di Italia is on the air now from 6 to 7 p.m. today. We have another hour left of Profumi di Italia. The number here for dedications and requests. The studio lines are open. They're always open. We have 1, 2, 3, 4, 5, 6 lines. 516-572-7440. 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

0: 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Però Steve Spanarelli, hai provato, you tried, so and you were there in spirit. Thank you so much. 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Per Jackie Scanella, I want to give a shout out to Jackie Scanella this week actually, I think it was St. Benedict's Day, San Benedetto, so remembering our Ben Scanella. Katie Clark, also there Monday, hi Katie, thank you so much for coming, and also Sheila, hi Sheila, thank you for coming, and my group of poetry, some of the people came because there was Poetry Under the Stars at the gazebo Monday night and our very own Paola Curci was reading, so some of them missed the evening at Eisenhower Park, but I know you guys were there in spirit, like I always say. Robert Savino was there, Sabrina Savino was there, Lorraine Lofrese, thank you so much also for coming, and I want to send a shout out right now to Teresa, to Paula, Patricia, the Long Island Writers Guild, Joseph Salerno, Luisa Calio, celebrated authors of the OSDIA, Order Sons and Daughters of Italy. Also shout out to Rose and Anna e Mario Marchesi. Un grande saluto pure per voi. Saluti a Maddalena, Emery Ferrante, Phyllis listening to us from Delaware. Ciao Phyllis. And also a big shout out I want to send to Josephine, Grayson, Christian, and Marissa. Sam listening to us from Freeport. Mario Mario Labita, tanti saluti pure per te. E Vittoria, Alberto, Lewis from the Bronx, Liz Moore, Joseph Gallo, that he was there, we missed each other. I know there were a lot of people, Joseph, and we missed each other. Lenny Mancuso, ciao, che piacere vederti lunedì lì al Lakeside Theatre. 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

0: Paola Turci, Paola Turci, Mi Manchi Tu. And this song in English is Missing You, and rock musician John Waite, he co-wrote it and recorded this power ballad, releasing it in June 1984 as the lead single from his second solo album, No Breaks. Mi Manchi Tu, in Italian, Paola Turci.
1: Okay. Hi, this is Rita Monte.
0: Hi.
1: Would you like to take a trip to romantic Italy with me? Let's go together every Thursday with Profumi d'Italia. You will hear and savor Italy's soul with music from yesterday and today. 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Most of all, you will learn about Italy's history and its people. 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
2: I am Lydia Bastianich. 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
3: The Italian-American heritage. 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
0: Lydia Bastianovich, yes. The reason I played Lydia Bastianovich, Lydia Maticchio Bastianich, is because I want to just tell you, great news, we need good news. We cannot always have bad news. Non possiamo essere sempre tristi, vero? E ci vogliono pure delle belle notizie. Save the date. Save the date. Italian Charities of America is going to have the 90th annual dinner dance gala. Lydia Maticchio Bastianovich will be honored. Anna Malafronte, Dominic Chianese, Dr. Fred Guardapé, Roberto Ragone, and also I will be honored. I'm honored to be honored at this event, and that's Italian Charities of America, and that's Sunday, October 25th. So put it on your calendar because, you know, October is Italian Heritage Month, and there's so much going on, and that's at Roma View in Howard Beach from 1 o'clock until 6 p.m., and again, that's Italian Charities of America, the 90th annual dinner dance. Thank you so much for this great honor. And I will be with Lydia Bastianovich, which I know her, and also Professor Guardapé and Dominic Chianese. So, and the other honorees. Congratulations to each and every one of you. So this is the Save the Date, Italian Charities of America. Grazie mille. 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Made in Italy. Yes, that's me, Made in Italy. And a lot of you out there listening to Profumi d'Italia, Made in Italy.
4: Damn! 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

0: And now, Profumi d'Italia and 90.3 WHPC present Chef Alessandro.
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And it was the rapper Rosa Chemical, the Italian rapper with that song. Un annuncio per voi, Sal Valentinetti, The Voice, saranno a Rath Park insieme a Christopher Macchio. 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

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Now stay tuned for a very cool show with Play It Cool. Corey is coming up next. Radio 90.3 WHPC. We're gonna go with the closing of Profumi d'Italia. Maybe we could play the whole thing tonight. I always run short, so we never hear the ending song. E non possiamo mai ascoltare tutta la canzone. 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A big hug to all of you from WHPC 90.3 FM and Profumi d'Italia. 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
3: 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Yeah, I'm the Beery, and after 41 years in business, we're closing the doors in February of 2027. 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
14: Psst, I got a special guest. He goes by the name King Nova, and all this music should be played at loud volume only.

0: I wouldn't want to be anywhere but here with you, Long Island. I'm here for a good time, not a long time. Hit me on the text, 516-572-7440. Hit me on the gram at Cool University. I've got a special guest that I've seen working for a while. And I always enjoy finally tracking everybody down because Long Island is the most important thing to me. And this artist is representing, goes by the name King Nova. What up, though?
1: Yo, yo, yo, my boy, what up?
0: Oh, my goodness. First of all, I always start with this, all right? What town on God's Green Island are we representing tonight?
1: Wine Dance, always.
0: Wine Dance, what up, man? You know, I got to show a little extra love to Suffolk County, you know, because Suffolk County, man, has been traveling out here to the Play It Cool show without an issue. Shout out to Suffolk County. Shout out to Wine Dance.
1: We're traveling from wherever to get to work.
0: Y'all really do. I got to give a lot of love to Suffolk County. So to kind of go back to the beginning, you got an interesting story.
1: Mm-hmm.
0: I read somewhere that you are one of 22. Is that real?
1: Something like that, like one of 18.
0: I mean.
1: Yeah. Yeah, I don't know where you got that fact from, but
0: actually, Spotify might have to change. We gotta go change that.
1: I wanted to say, holy shit, we get that.
0: No, remember. All right, so yeah. I do have. Growing up, okay, with you know so many siblings or so many different personalities. I wonder what was the soundtrack like. Like, what was some of the music that you was hearing from? Because where are you in the line of that?
1: I'm damn near at the bottom.
0: Okay, so you're towards the young. You're one of the youngest.
1: Yeah.
0: So now, what is it like growing up, and what kind of music are you hearing from all of those different personalities?
1: First of all, between the Lox and Nori, I remember when 50 Cent started coming out, like when he was still underground, and one of my brothers loved 50 Cent, and the other one hated him. He's like, man, this nigga whack. And he's like, yo, man, he whack. And the other one is like, yo, have you heard this?
0: Right.
1: And it was like, now you listening to, I'm the younger brother, so I'm like, who 50 Cent? Matter of fact, this LimeWire is still going.
0: Oh, that's the golden
1: LimeWire is still going. So now I'm making my, burning my little CDs and put this 50 Cent on here. You know what I mean? I don't know none of these guys, but the Lox. I think for me, the biggest stick was Lox and Capone and Noriega back then.
0: Yeah, well, you know, that's the soundtrack of New York. You know what I'm saying? The soundtrack of the true soundtrack.
1: Yeah, 100%.
0: Of New York. Now, also, along with the soundtrack that came with being one in such a large family,
1: mm-hmm.
0: How do you think, or is there anything that you look back at now and see that you've learned or took with you as an artist now? Is there any personality trait you think that, you know, has carried over from being, you know, part of such a large crew?
1: Yeah, being the little brother. And also having I got much tougher skin for outside people.
0: Okay.
1: You know what I mean? Like,
0: I do.
1: I've been places and I'm like, yo, y'all don't want to play this game. I'm the last person you want to play this game with. Right? Because I've been abused already. I've been already abused. Like, you the young one, so you being picked on, you being, you know, so my siblings would know how to, like, get to me before an outside person, but I could walk in a room and it's like, yeah, listen, I be telling my kids about be annoying. It's a good trait, you know?
0: And another thing that I kind of want to know, out of all that,
1: mm-hmm.
0: Who was the first person in that line that maybe told you, first of all, that maybe music is something that you can do?
1: Started like taking it serious. So my brother Steve, I liked the Lox a lot, right?
0: Okay.
1: So especially this is back when Dipset was popping and the Lox was popping, right?
0: Yeah.
1: So I used to be like, man, yo, Dipset ain't, and yo, we know now because we saw it. They washed the floor with them, right? And I remember my brother Steve was a big Jay-Z fan. He liked the Lox, but he had bought Sheik Lucha's album and he didn't like it. But he was like, yo, I know you like the Lox, man, here. And he gave me Sheik Lucha's album, Walk With Me.
0: Walk With Me.
1: And when I got to the record, How I Love You on the album, I was like, yo, I want to be just like this guy. I want to be just like this. And yo, I was glued to that album.
0: It was a dope album.
1: That was a great album.
0: That was a dope album.
1: That was a, it's, to me, it's an underrated album. Like, for if you're a hip hop fan and you listen to this album, you'll be like, yo, this is a good album.
0: Did the shots from 50 come on? Like, did he have?
1: Yeah, that was the Mighty D Block was on that album.
0: Because he had some shots for 50.
1: Yeah, he had Mighty D Block on that album. They had the In and Out with him and Styles P.
0: That was a good time.
1: Cheek and SP, In and Out, Hall for the Streets, Turn the Bass Up and Try Not to Your Seat.
0: There we go. Yeah. If you are just tuning in, I'm here with King Nova. All right. We got music. We're going to talk about his brand new project on the way. What is it called?
1: Flow Kage.
0: Flow Kage. I said I'm going to let him lead, and then I got
1: for
0: it
1: for all
0: here.
1: My anime fans out there, if y'all know about a Hokage, I'm the Flow Kage.
0: Right now, we're going to get to this record. It's called Phone Hit, and it should be played at loud volume. I'll be back in a hot second. 90.3 WHPC.
2: Yeah.

0: All right, that right there, King Nova, phone hit. This is the voice of Nassau Community College, 90.3 WHPC. It's LI's radio guy, Corey Cool. Do me a favor, while you're here, understand that you can listen a whole bunch of ways. 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And don't forget the WHPC app. These are things that you need to know as you and I sit with my guest, King Nova. What's going on, big dog?
1: Let's go, let's go.
0: All right, that right there, phone hit, man, off the last project, The Soul of Prigioni.
1: Yep.
0: Very personal project, I believe.
1: Yeah.
0: I really called it.
1: Yeah.
0: You know, there's a lot of moods on there. I got a question. When you're creating something like that, right, and just your artistry in general, is there a line? Where's the line? Like, I love talking to artists who are expressive because I'm curious about where's the line of things that you're willing to share versus
1: the line is in your personal growth and where you are as a person at the moment.
0: Is there anything that you're like, I'm not getting into?
1: My children.
0: Okay. That's an interesting thing, right? Because
1: I mean, like, I've done a song dedicated to my children, right? But I'm never going to give you details of my children.
0: Okay. I'm not mad at that.
1: I think people need to be a little bit more private, especially in this day and age. So
0: I know I got to work on that myself. Yeah, my life is kind of open book.
1: People be like,
0: stuff.
1: Yo, I didn't know that. I'm like, you're not supposed to know that. In the 90s, how did you know somebody's kid? You didn't know them. If you didn't know them, you didn't know their kid. I think social media has made it where people feel like they need to expose every detail of their life. It's not. No, absolutely
0: and
1: not.
0: And I was going to ask you, that kind of leads into the next question as far as dealing with social media, because it's such a big part of the business, you know, whether you want it to be or not.
1: Please, my brother had to make me get an Instagram.
0: He did?
1: I wasn't having that. I'm like, man, get out of here. I'm good.
0: So, once again, I'm sure that, as an independent artist, it does make a huge difference. But I do understand that, it's nerve-wracking to kind of let someone in all the time.
1: All the time.
0: And
1: we didn't know what our favorite rappers were doing.
0: I did. I wonder what would have happened if we didn't know.
1: You had to get magazines. You had to stay up at night to catch this channel and that channel. What was none of this? I like the mystique.
0: Now, do you think that mystique can work in this day and age?
1: 100%.
0: Okay.
1: Because there's so many people in the world. There's people who may like that mystique.
0: I ain't mad at you.
1: Not everybody wants to know everything. Everybody say, oh, I like this about him. It's a little mysterious, When something's a little mysterious, people are curious. They want to know. They stay around for it.
0: Now, along with what I've noticed in that project right there, and your music going forward, there's a balance. You have a great balance of, I hate to use this word because sometimes it comes off disrespectful, but the word is commercial appeal. Okay. Some of the music that I've heard you make has extreme
1: commercial
0: appeal, but you're able to also deliver mood music like
1: I'm
0: the
1: okay
0: Soul of
1: Prigioni. Yeah.
0: When you're going into creating a project, how conscious are you about a balance, or is it just kind of what you
1: I
0: feel?
1: I have no complete zero thoughts on that. Like, I don't approach a album and I go, yeah, everything need to feel like this, right? Like, I dang near wrote that album in 2 days.
0: Wow. Well, maybe that's why it sounds so sonically close,
1: Right? So I basically almost wrote that album in 2 days. So it was like, I ended up finding one producer and I went through a loophole. I'm like, oh my God, I wrote this. I'm done with this record. Next. And I'm out of pen still on fire. I'm just going to keep going. Whoa, okay, I got done like 20-something songs here. All right, boom. Cut down. And then the intro, I ended up, I was working on a job. And they're like, yo, this dude a producer, man. Y'all got to get together. And this dude ends up with COVID.
0: Oh.
1: He like, yo, I'm homesick, but I made you this beat. And it was Ryan Black. It was the intro.
0: Wow. Well, if you're just tuning in, I'm here with King Nova. We're getting all in his business today, all right? He said, we're getting personal today. We're going to know what he ate for breakfast. But I also want to know, Social media handles, while I got you, in case somebody's just tuning in, where can these, my lovely audience, find you on Instagram? Or
1: King Nova the Goat on Instagram, King Nova the Goat on everything, King Nova the Goat on YouTube.
0: All right, we're going to get a little bit more personal when we come back. This is a record called Better Days. Anything you want to share with me about this particular song before we rock it?
1: Better Days just feels so good. Hey, listen, it's one of those songs where, man, it embodies feeling good.
0: Okay.
1: That's it, man. We just, Better Days, man.
0: All right, it's Better Days by King Nova. It should be played at Loud Volume Only. Be back in a hot second. We're going to get a little bit more personal. 90.3 WHPC.
2: Sidney was right. The Hooker Man is a sucker, Dad. He's a sucker.
3: He's wrong. It don't take much strength to pull a trigger, but try and get up every morning, day after day, and work for a living. Let's see him try that. Then we'll see who's the real tough guy. The working man.

0: 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More from King Nova. That right there was Better Days. Oh, man, if you're just tuning in, once again, here with my guy, King Nova.
1: Yeah.
0: How you doing, man?
1: Pretty good, man.
0: We rolling tonight, right?
1: We definitely rolling.
0: Soul of Prigioni, that right there was all. But we're getting into, we have to eventually really start to focus on this brand new project, Flow Kage. I got it?
1: Yeah.
0: And we're coming out. We got a date. Do we have a date for this?
1: August 1st.
0: It's official.
1: That's going to be the official date.
0: Okay. Now, before, you know, I got to express kind of something important. All right. I don't think we can go any further into this conversation without me realizing that there are certain artists that are taking matters into their own hands. Right.
1: Mm-hmm.
0: We spoke about a magic word. Pick me's. Right?
1: Pick me's.
0: And those, that's, we just can't do those kind of things. There's a big platform that reached out to you.
1: Mm-hmm.
0: And Nova did something that a lot of people do not do. They don't have the courage. They don't have the wherewithal to do that. And that was, he brought Long Island with him to this major platform. I'm not going to say it yet because I'm waiting for it to drop.
1: Mm-hmm.
0: You know, I got some special content around it. But he also called me. And it was a big surprise. And I wanted to thank you. You know, I thanked you in private. It's kind of time to thank you in front of Long Island for that opportunity. Yeah, I really appreciate
1: it. Much love, bro. Much love.
0: What was your mindset around, you know, not just saying, all right, I'm going to take the rock and run. You know, I'm going to call up, you know important people.
1: So I was contacted for Wine Dance Day to put a cipher together.
0: Mm-hmm.
1: And I knew the guys at One Train Cipher. So I contacted them like, hey, yo, they want to do this. And they said, yo, you know, we're not available. And they said, well, it's fine that they don't want to do it. We still want you to run it. Then do it. And I'm like, all right, I'm going to take this opportunity. So with that opportunity, I reached out to that other platform.
0: Mm-hmm.
1: I had some resources over there. And the person said, hey, listen, I got so much going on at this time frame. I just don't see how it's going to work out where I'm going to, what it's going to cost me, I don't want you to pay that. I'm not taxing you that.
0: Right.
1: And then, you know, pretty much they said, hey, look, I can't, there's nothing I can do for that, but what can I do for you?
0: Okay.
1: And I said, well, what you could do for me is, would you allow Long Island to come up here and cipher out? And they said, send me a list.
0: let me think about that.
1: Let me think. Send me a list. So I got a list together, and then they said, yo, yeah, we like that.
0: Well, because it's the thing, man. It's only so long that they could front on this piece of land.
1: Oh, my God.
0: It's only so long that they could continue to front. And you see, for me, as a platform,
1: mm-hmm.
0: as a person who's been running a show for some years now, I'm going to say this, and I've been saying this. Long Island definitely makes, I think, the best music. If you were to pile all of our artists in one space and pile up artists from each and every other space,
1: and you say, hey, you guys get three songs apiece. Each artist, you get three
0: songs. The most versatile artists.
1: We slapping.
0: Artists. Yes. We are
1: going to.
0: So I feel like that a little bit of reluctantness that platform had initially.
1: I think, yeah, that changed.
0: But that should feed us.
1: Yeah, that should feed us.
0: That should really feed us going forward.
1: That should feed us going forward, for sure.
0: But it's really a big thank you to you because, like I said, I have some very special content lined up around it. I've got some dope pictures from this event. You got to see this. I've got a dope article that I've been working on. With that in mind, right, we got to fight. And people like you need to be highlighted for throwing alley-oops when you really could have just ran and did your
1: work. I could have just ran on a fast break, Dolly.
0: So thank you.
1: Yeah.
0: But you brought up ciphers.
1: Mm-hmm.
0: First of all, you know, once upon a time, you know, I was out there.
1: I used to be.
0: Once upon a time, I was out there. You know, if you know me, you know. But if you don't know me, this is what you know of me now.
1: Yes.
0: You know what I mean? But like, how do you prepare for going into a battlefield of multiple artists?
1: And I told him to his face, I'm like, I think people like Nick Moody.
0: Mm.
1: I approach Cypher as like an iron sharpens iron type of thing.
0: Okay.
1: So in my brain, already out the gun, I'm like, yo, these five people going to be there. I already know they're about to go crazy, bro. I'm going crazy, too.
0: Okay.
1: Right?
0: Right.
1: It's not taken away from them going crazy, but for me, it sets a bar. And when I think about the past Cyphers I've done.
0: Yeah, because I've seen you on a few of them, a bunch of them actually at this point.
1: Yeah. And now I've set bars where I'm like, yeah, I went crazy. I got to go crazier than this.
0: Now, is it okay? Is the thought process I'm trying to outdo, or is the thought process, because mind you.
1: No, the thought process.
0: You got to get the verse right.
1: Yeah. My thought process always, well, first is like, okay, what is the instrumental we're placed with, right?
0: Mm-hmm.
1: And how do I want to attack this? And on top of attacking it, knowing the competition helps me.
0: Right.
1: It makes me go, oh, you can't slack today. You know, right? It's like walking on a court, right? And you're like, yo, Steph Curry's over there. You think you can't play defense today?
0: He gonna light you up.
1: You know you gotta play defense now, right?
0: Right.
1: Where somebody else might be over there, like Kobe White, no disrespect, you might be like, all right, I can slack off a little bit, a couple possessions. You slack a possession with Steph, it's over.
0: Right?
1: So this, you're not walking into a room with untalented people.
0: Right.
1: You're not the only talented person here. So you better come and come correct.
0: Now, if you can, real quick, can you kind of just name some of these ciphers that you've kind of done, or where they can find these? Because I think you need to check my man out in the battlefield.
1: One Train ciphers. Listen, all y'all got to do is go to my Instagram. I think I got like two of them pinned up there. I've done the One Train ciphers. I've done, we just did a cipher at Wine Dance Day.
0: Mm-hmm.
1: Man, what else did I do? I actually, believe it or not, you'd have to search real hard because I ain't posted. It was just okay. I was like, this is cool. I'm never gonna post this. But nobody even knows I was on Bars Around 9-5. I did Bars Around 9-5. But
0: okay.
1: I was like, this ain't good enough for me.
0: But remember, one man's trash is another man's treasure. All right?
1: Oh, I'll give you a prime example. I did a cipher. Well, it was a pop up cipher. It was just so random. And listen, I'm like, I be seeing people recycle verses. I do not recycle verses.
0: Oh, that's a federal offense a little
1: bit.
0: That's a federal offense.
1: So I was in the area. I said, yo, it was a pop-up cipher, surprise cipher. I said, I'm about to recycle a verse right now.
0: Okay.
1: The verse was from like 2018.
0: That's safe.
1: Right?
0: That might be safe.
1: And people calling me, yo, you went fuck. Gin crazy.
0: A good save.
1: You went crazy.
0: That's the best save I've ever seen.
1: And I'm like, yeah, okay. Right? Like, for me, it was just content. Well, it was just the content, but.
0: You got to do yourself a favor, Long Island. Please do your research. King Nova on somebody's One Train cipher. We got more to talk about with King Nova. We got to get to your WHBC weather
1: y'all
0: forecast.
1: Y'all go find the breast cancer awareness cipher.
0: Now, that's a personal thing to me as well. So, yes, please go find that. We're going to get to this record, man. It's called Deepest Fears.
1: Oof.
0: And when I come back, we've got our WHBC weather forecast, 90.3 WHBC.

0: now say you're a bird too. Nassau County
1: weather. All right, currently outside of our Garden City studio, we're looking at 81 degrees. All right, had a high of 85. This air quality out there looks disgusting. But we're looking at a low of 72, this air quality, all right? It's supposed to stick this way until at least 3:30 on tomorrow. So make sure, whatever you got to do, stay inside if you have to. Make your moves, all right? That right there was your WHBC weather forecast powered by Pantano's Gourmet with locations in Hewlett and Uniondale. 90.

0: Yes, 90.3 WHPC. What up, though? LI's radio guy, Corey Cool. And this is the Play It Cool show. Once again, do yourself a favor, man. Download the WHPC app so you can hear all of the great radio personalities. I'm here with King Nova. All right. We've been talking about the old projects. We're talking about the brand new project, Flokage. I got it.
1: Flokage.
0: I got it now.
1: Well, I was coming to save you just now.
0: And just in case you might have missed the first half of this show, do yourself a favor. Tune in to my website, cooluniversity.com. There's going to be a dope article. There's going to be some pictures from tonight. And there's going to be a replay of the episode in this beautiful interview itself. All right. Before we left, we kind of spoke about platforms, right?
1: Mm-hmm.
0: But before we kind of go further into that, I kind of want to double back onto the creation of a new project, right? Soul mm-hmm. of Prigioni was seemed mood related. It seemed like context driven. So is there something or is there anything different about the creation or an outlook of that you had creating this project versus the last one?
1: Drastically different.
0: Okay.
1: Right? Like when you listen to Soul of Prigioni is about it's not too late. Pablo Prigioni became a rookie at like 35, 33.
0: Oh, I know, right?
1: In the NBA. If you saw a 32-year-old outside training right now, talking about, yeah, I'm going to the league. You'd be like, Walmart down the street, bro. Right? But he believed.
0: He believed.
1: Right? doing it at that stage of the game, everybody would bet against you.
0: Mm-hmm.
1: But what do you care? You know who you are. Mm-hmm. And that's what Soul of Prigioni is. I know who I am. You can't tell me, oh, you know, you're this age. You timed out.
0: Which is a one of the biggest themes in music right now.
1: Your time can happen at 47.
0: It's seeming like maybe that's a way to, you know, because mind you, artists with age comes experience.
1: Yeah.
0: Comes talent.
1: It comes
0: awareness.
1: A different audience as well.
0: Yeah. But I think maybe, you know, maybe they could be say that to get us out the way. You know what I'm saying?
1: Now with Flokage, that was birthed in Dream Studios.
0: Okay.
1: And I invited maybe like 20 artists to a session.
0: Okay.
1: And I sent them some records that I had already been working on. And I said, listen, we're going to create in the session. And I contacted all the producers I knew and everybody put beats in the pot. And I just said, yo, whatever we come up with, we come up with. We got 12 hours.
0: Wow.
1: Right? And that's the heart of the album.
0: Okay.
1: Was created in those 12 hours on my birthday session.
0: Now, we're talking August 1st, correct?
1: August 1st.
0: I want to talk about the model, the business model.
1: Mm-hmm.
0: first things first, from a business standpoint, what did you learn from just project to project?
1: Project to project. And I've other independent artists, I've told them this too. You don't know what's going to work. Let's start with that. You don't know what's going to work. There's records that met, like my older brothers heard my album and he said, yeah, I really don't, that record cool. I really don't. And then my other brother said, yo, I love this record. Right? So with Flokage, it's a little bit of something for everybody on this album. And stop giving it away. I was a little afraid to stop giving it away. So when I did on Soul Prigioni, I was like, man, like I work so hard. I'm like, damn, I don't spend like straight up. I don't spend like 7 G's right now before I even did X, Y, and Z. And now you if you do it, we're not independent artists. We're not big enough yet where you're getting millions of streams per day where that money's recouping. You're pretty much in a loss.
0: Yeah, because the way I forgot what they call it, but there's like a method of the basically the top artists receive a certain percentage and then the rest
1: and then everybody gets dirt. they get dirt, right? So when I did that, I recouped my money on Soul of Prigioni. I did, right? So I'm putting my album up for $15. I wake up, yo, some such and such purchase your album $100. Excuse me? Such and such purchase your album $60, $80. When you got that happening, you like, what am I giving this away for free for?
0: Well, yeah, the streaming model is basically free.
1: It's I mean, to consumers, though, respectfully, even when they are listening to your music, they believe that they are helping you. They don't know.
0: They do believe it, right? I pressed it a bunch of times.
1: Yeah. I listened to it 67 times. Thank you. I have a half a penny.
0: I would take you out.
1: You know, they ain't got penny candies no more. Y'all got to chill. Ain't no penny candies. So I'm going to die on standing for my art. If you think it's not well enough to purchase, I respect that. There's billions of people in the world. I need 10,000 of them. That's it.
0: We got August 1st. All right. Flo Kage. So the general way to get this will be what? On a website?
1: It'll be on Untitled. It'll be on the Untitled app, and you can purchase it on the Untitled app. But we do have physicals, too.
0: All right, now.
1: And listen, the album got a beautiful booklet.
0: Okay.
1: I'm going to let you see the booklet. The booklet is OD.
0: This is why my life is better than y'all's. Because, see, I get to see things first. See how that works? My life is better than yours. All right, we got King Nova. We got a couple more records that we got to get to. This right here is called Mental Health. Please tell us a little bit about this particular record.
1: This was early in the writing of this album, too.
0: Okay.
1: It's just about, like, as men, we got to be tough.

0: beautiful. It needed a pocket, and I feel like we don't have many pockets now in music where you just get to sit and just feel. And that's what the second verse is.
1: Well, listen, this right here is mental health. When we come back, we're going to have a little fun, man. We're going to laugh and joke a little bit with King Nova. Don't go nowhere. 90.3 WHPC.

0: Gone.
1: Man, listen, mental health, something we all got to deal with, by my guy, King Nova. This is the voice of Nassau Community College, 90.3 WHPC. If you're just tuning in, my very special guest, King Nova, has been rocking out. That record right there was called Mental Health, and Lord knows.
2: That is the only time anybody's ever going to hear the second verse, and y'all just heard the second verse.
1: Come on now. Come on. Once again.
2: So you know I wasn't lying. I really sent this to somebody.
1: I think my new tagline is my life is better than yours. Somehow I keep winning on you. So we spoke about a lot. All right. We do have to clarify. August 1st. Flo Kage will be out, right?
2: Flo Kage hitting the streets.
1: Hitting these streets. I'm really excited about that. You know, I'm going to spend my change, my pennies, and I'm going to get me one. I like physical copies.
2: You
1: know what I'm saying?
2: We appreciate you.
1: But it's time to have just a wee bit of fun. Is that all right?
2: I'm here for it.
1: All right. I got to ask you some questions that they're not deep, man. They're not deep at all. All right. We're going to have a good time here.
2: Okay.
1: I got to remind you, this episode will be available at coolyouniversity.com come tomorrow. With an article and things of that nature, so stay tuned for that.
2: All right,
1: here we go. You ready for this? King Nova, I need you to name something or anything that you find overrated.
2: Overrated?
1: Something that's overrated.
2: You ready?
1: I'm ready.
2: Lil Wayne.
1: Whoa! Really?
2: Oh, yeah, I think he's overrated.
1: Okay. I want to elaborate. I don't know how much time
2: I mean, listen, I know, like, his work ethic, consistent. Can rap? Yeah. But necessarily the song.

0: wrong building is all over the place.
1: Well, some of it doesn't age so great.
0: Some of it is just all over the place. And realistically, to me, I'm sorry, overrated.
1: All right, give me something that's underrated.
0: I mean, you're not going to say that this person. Matter of fact, underrated, King Nova.
1: All right, pizza or cheeseburger?
0: Cheeseburger.
1: Cheeseburger over pizza?
0: 100%. Give me that cheeseburger.
1: You too?
0: My brother in the building, we go with cheeseburger. You crazy? That cheese, put some bacon on it.
1: All right. The government is looking at banishing daylight savings time. Are you for that or against that?
0: I'm against that because I grew up with it already. Just leave it alone. Why y'all, y'all messing with stuff?
1: I always say they always just messing
0: y'all
1: always with
0: stuff. Y'all messing with something. Y'all messing with something. I'm a conspiracy person, so y'all messing with something for something. What y'all doing?
1: All right. Last one. Finish this sentence. The music industry would be better if.
0: If everyone stops being pick-me's. There's enough people in the world for all of us artists.
1: I tell you one thing, King Nova, we are coming down to our last few seconds, and I just got to be open and honest with you for a second. I truly appreciate, you know, each and every artist that comes and sits across from me. I feel like I learned so much each time, and I got a chance to learn a lot about you today. Once again, I do have to thank you for the play that you set up for everybody. That's really, really, really important. When it comes to this new album that will be released August 1st.
0: August 1st.
1: What do you hope that they understand about you and the message that you would like to get across after this one is released?
0: The message that I want to get across is that there are a lot of great rappers in the world. But when it comes down to the discussion of the greatest artists, because I'm not just saying just myself, I'm for sure in that conversation. Pick whoever you'd like and put me in a room with them and we could go 10 records and I can go from A to Z.
1: I tell you one thing, once again, I'm super excited and happy to have had you, you know, come sit with me. This interview will be available tomorrow evening if I do my job. Tomorrow evening at cooluniversity.com, we're going to have an article. We're going to have some pictures. We're going to have a replay of this dope episode. And me and you are going to get ready for August 1st, Flo Kage, available on, what was it called? Untitled?
0: Untitled is the app.
1: Spend your bread, man. Don't be a cheapskate.
0: It's $25. Listen. And if your breath ain't stinking, spin that link. Can you hear me?
1: All right, listen. I go by the name Corey Cool. I represent Cool University. Artists, please do me a favor. If you'd like to you know, me to rock your music, the playacoolshow@gmail.com. If it's fire, I'm a rocket. If it's not fire, like my Gmail, it'd be like sending
0: junk.
1: Yeah, it kind of goes to junk mail somehow. My junk mail be piling up. But if it's fire,
0: it's fire.
1: I'm a rocket. Once again, we have King Nova in the building. Please, cooluniversity.com. Tomorrow evening, we're talking 5 o'clock. The new episode will be up. Flo Kage out August 1st. And you got to make sure you do yourself a favor and go support. All right. Support our artists right here on God's Green Island. Please, can you tell everybody where they could find you? Social media,
0: listen,
1: anything
0: y'all,
1: you want.
0: Y'all can find me at King Nova to go on all platforms. Tap in. Y'all know what we do, baby. Legendary Nothing Less. Shout out to Juan Dinge. And shout out to all artists out here really grinding and putting in that work. Don't let nobody stop you. Keep doing what you're doing. Shout out my brother Jay Leach. And yeah, man, that's it.
1: Once again, thank you so much for coming in, my guy. From me to you, have a wonderful, wonderful, wonderful weekend and do nothing but party responsibly. I'm going to leave you with the new joint. Champagne, no ice. You know, I love me
0: some
1: champagne.
0: Let's go.
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0: 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Dr. Haran is a professional registered nurse who strongly believes she must make a difference and pave the way for future nurses. She is the CEO of Dr. Sarah Rise, LLC, and is the author of the 2023 book Rise, available on Amazon and Barnes & Noble. 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Dr. Haran is available to speak, to share her story. 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
2: 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My name is Chris Marlboro, and I am principal attorney of the Marlboro Law Firm, an employment firm representing workers who've been cheated out of minimum wage and overtime, forced to work off the clock, or who've had their tips stolen by their employer. If you believe that your employer owes you unpaid wages, don't be a victim. 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That's fightwagetheft.com, or by phone at 212-991-8900.
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